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1: From the National Newsroom of the Canadian Press, I'm Lisa Laporte. WestJet and the union representing some 4,400 flight attendants reached a tentative deal to resume work after a brief work stoppage. However, many passengers say they're confused and frustrated trying to rebook travel. Raveline Carr is in Halifax and was left without answers as she tried to rebook travel to India.
2: Like, we were mentally prepared. I have some family commitments. Now they're all waiting for me to come. And it's supposed to be tomorrow, but I'm still here. And it takes like 14 or 15 hours. And if it involves a connection, then it could turn into a 25-hour flight, which means I would be reaching there on Thursday.
1: Carr hasn't been able to get answers or rebook her flight as of this afternoon. She showed up to the airport in hopes of rebooking her travel after spending hours on hold with WestJet's customer service line over the weekend. Statistics Canada is set to release its figures tomorrow for international merchandise trade for June. Canada's merchandise trade surplus rose to $4.2 billion in May, the largest in 4 years as exports reached a record high. In Calgary, three adults and a child are dead after a car going the wrong way on a highway slammed into another vehicle last night. Police say two of the three cars involved in the crash were in flames when firefighters responded to the scene just after 11 p.m. on a southwestern highway. Two deaths have been reported in Michigan due to the cyclosporiasis outbreak linked to iceberg lettuce served at Taco Bell restaurants. Here's ABC's Yori Benajad.
3: Death is quite rare. We've seen thousands of cases reported across the United States, including hundreds of hospitalizations. And this is the first time we're hearing about reported deaths. We do know that they had underlying health conditions, that they were sick in Michigan, and that dehydration may have been a cause here. And with cyclosporiasis, you can either get symptoms or not get symptoms. But when you do get sick, the most common cause or symptom is diarrhea. And that can be either for a couple of days to well over a month if it's untreated.
1: That was ABC's Yori Benajad. And another Canadian astronaut is preparing for a mission in space.
4: Just months after Artemis II's lunar flyby, now Joshua Kudrick from Fort Saskatchewan, Alberta, is one of four members assigned to NASA's SpaceX Crew 13 mission. The Canadian Space Agency says it will be Kudrick's first time in space. The mission will see them spending 6 months at the International Space Station and includes a Canadian-led study on how space travel and microgravity can affect human health. They are set to take off on the SpaceX Dragon spacecraft from NASA's Kennedy Space Center in Florida on September 12th. Naira Ahmed, The Canadian Press.
1: This is The Canadian Press. In sports, the Toronto Blue Jays take on the Houston Astros in Major League Baseball action tonight. That game is set to start shortly. Canada's Kayla Cross has her first WTA win. The 21-year-old from London, Ontario, upset Britain's Katie Bolter in straight sets to advance to the second round of the National Bank Open. Cross described the feeling of celebrating on home soil after winning her first tour match in just her third try.
5: Definitely shocked. I think I said, oh my gosh, a few times while I was walking up to the net. Still doesn't really feel real. So yeah, just trying to soak it all in.
1: Cross entered the tournament as the 172nd ranked player in the world, while Bolter came in at number 69. And Larry Berg, co-owner of the Los Angeles FC, will be the next commissioner of Major League Soccer. The league made the announcement on Monday. From the Canadian Press, I'm Lisa Laporte.
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1: John Tesh with you, intelligence for your life. We're always talking about strength training. Gosh, there's so many benefits. Brain health, gut health, longevity. It's great for weight loss, your metabolism, and your mood. But here's one thing that cardiovascular exercise has over strength and resistance training. It's better for our brain health. Neuroscientist Dr. Andrew Huberman says cardio improves brain function. Huberman's stuff is great, by the way, and you can find it on YouTube. So he says focus, memory, and creativity are improved for hours after exercising. Resistance and strength training, which involves lifting weights or lifting your own body in a push-up, for example, it doesn't have the same huge effect. The thing, Huberman says, cardio has over strength training is increased blood flow and oxygen intake. Cardio also raises levels of feel-good, energizing neurotransmitters like dopamine and epinephrine. And cardio exercise releases more BDNF, the protein that's like Miracle-Gro for your brain cells. Studies have shown a link between an increase in BDNF production and a stronger memory and a lower risk for Alzheimer's disease. Of course, ideally, you would get both forms of exercise. But if you have a mentally challenging day ahead, he says nothing beats a good dose of cardio. This is why Dr. Huberman says the best time to perform mentally challenging tasks is 1 to 3 hours after cardio exercise.
14: Intelligence for your life.
1: And coming up, I'm going to tell you about a concept called type 2 fun. Psychologists say most of us don't get nearly enough of it. I'll explain what it is and why it matters next.
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1: Let's talk about a few definitions of fun. So type one fun is easy. We get it from watching a movie, going to a birthday party, or eating a great meal. It feels good while it's happening. Type 2 fun is different, however. It's the hike that destroys your legs, the project that made you question everything, the sourdough recipe you tried over and over until it finally worked. It's not fun in the moment, but it's deeply satisfying afterward. Type 2 fun. Experts say these are the types of experiences that build confidence, resilience, and emotional strength. Licensed psychotherapist Rebecca Moravec says our brains naturally seek comfort and familiarity, but when we push ourselves past our comfort zone, it teaches us we can handle uncertainty and overcome challenges. But we're living in a world that's optimized for comfort. We can get anything delivered to our door and stream, scroll, and avoid discomfort. But taking on manageable challenges will make us appreciate everyday life more. You know the feeling. It strengthens our ability to cope with stress. You can even experience type 2 fun in small doses. An ice bath, maybe, hot sauna, or intense exercise for just 15 seconds. So instead of going for what seems easiest, we say reach for things that make you feel alive, even if the reward comes after the fact. That is type 2 fun.
2: Intelligence for your life.
1: Coming up, if you want to live a successful, meaningful life, there are a few qualities you need right away. I'll tell you what they are. According to the book, The 10 Laws of Enduring Success. This is great, and it's next.
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0: All right, my intelligent friends, if you want to live a successful, meaningful life, there are a few qualities you need. This comes from the book, The 10 Laws of Enduring Success. Great book, law number one. You got to have a purpose. The problem is most people don't discover their true purpose until a crisis forces them to reevaluate their lives. It's happened to me a couple of times. Illness, job loss, things like that. But the book's author says we don't have to wait for a disaster. Instead, think about what matters most to you, whether you want to help people in need, spend more time with your grandkids, get closer to God. Find a way to do it. We were created to have a purpose. Another law for a successful life, initiative. Successful people are always thinking, what's the next step that'll get me closer to my goal? So vow to do one thing every day that moves you forward. And then you got to have courage. Courage means taking a chance, a risk, when you aren't certain of the outcome. Quitting your job, for example, to start your own business so you can do something you're passionate about. Be your own boss. It's okay to be scared to death. But being courageous means you recognize that fear and you choose to act anyway. Again, the book, The 10 Laws of Enduring Success.
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0: So we know that the high sugar foods we tend to eat all summer, like ice cream for me, popsicles for my grandkids, and then frappuccinos, it can make us feel gassy and bloated. That's because sugar feeds our intestinal bacteria and makes it multiply. Here's a solution. Sip a glass of mint iced tea. We're talking about mint iced tea again. Peppermint contains menthol, which stalls the growth of gas-producing bacteria. Mint also relaxes stomach muscles. It has an antispasmodic effect, which means it can relieve gas and cramping. In fact, UCLA scientists found that sipping a glass of mint tea after meals helped reduce stomach trouble for up to 69% of people who were tested.
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1: I love Laura Vanderkam. She wrote the book, What the Most Successful People Do Before Breakfast. I'm sure she's written a couple of other books, but that book was really important to me.
2: Yep.
1: And wasn't just like her ideas, was she gave examples of very successful people and the kind of stuff that they did before breakfast. But one of the things that she gives, which is you're going to consider it a bit unusual, but it's how important a morning connection with your partner is.
2: Oh, yeah.
1: So she found that these successful people, they spent morning time with their spouse or their partner. They said it's a very popular habit with successful people. So mornings are generally quieter and less hectic, which makes it a great time to connect and discuss important matters. I mean, especially somebody who has three kids like you, when you and your wife get home, I mean, it's like, okay, let's have a serious conversation. And no,
2: everybody's tired. You've got the kids to put to bed. You've got practices and dinner and dishes and all of the day to put away. Here's my advice to you if you really want to make this a habit. Cut out one episode of television at night, right?
1: Uh-huh, yeah.
2: So you're going to bed a half an hour earlier. Wake up a half an hour before everybody else does in your house. So for us, we have kids. They're out of bed by 6:30. You wake up at 6. You have the coffee or tea or whatever your morning ritual drink is together alone before the day starts.
1: Right.
2: That will create real relational intimacy in your life. It's hard to do. It's hard to get in the habit, but that's the shortcut to get there.
1: Yeah. And listen, from experience, together, Gib and I have been married for over 50 years. Not to each other.
2: Yeah.
1: We're 50 years of marriage. But, it's easier to solve the problem and enhance your relationship before stuff
2: because once the day
1: starts, just too much work to undo it all.
2: The stress of the day, this is before the stress of the day has hit you.
1: Right.
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1: From the National Newsroom of the Canadian Press, I'm Lisa Laporte. The head of the union representing WestJet flight attendants says members have 30 days to ratify a tentative contract agreement reached on Sunday. QP Local 8125 President Alia Hussein says the union will spend the coming days preparing a slideshow to present to members. The airline canceled flights and grounded its fleet ahead of the weekend, leaving passengers scrambling to rebook or seek refunds. WestJet passenger Daniela Arango is traveling to Edmonton, but was stranded at Toronto's Pearson International today with her baby.
2: We were assigned another flight for tomorrow. A very long flight from here to Waterloo, then Waterloo to Calgary, Calgary to Edmonton, in each of them 8 hours layover, which is very hard with a newborn baby. She's only 4 months old. I think that's an impossible journey for her.
1: FETCO is a transportation employers association whose members include WestJet. It says the one-day strike shows the federally regulated private sector's collective bargaining system needs to change. Firefighters from Mexico arrived in BC today to help crews battle fires raging across the province. Forests Minister Ravi Parmar said in a statement 100 workers arrived today. 200 more are expected later in the week. Police in Calgary say they're looking into whether the driver of a Mercedes-Benz was impaired and speeding when the vehicle crashed into another vehicle, leaving 4 people dead on an area highway. Trump Media is launching a new feature giving some subscribers early access to the president's social media posts, while critics are raising insider trading concerns. Here's ABC News Washington Bureau Managing Editor Catherine Falders.
3: The idea here is that they will get access within milliseconds faster, if you will, than me or you when we see these things posted on the president's social media platform. Critics have raised the prospects of that, but also say that it's corrupt, that it's another example of presidential self-enrichment.
1: That was ABC's Catherine Falders. And writing a letter describing how much you love a property in hopes of swaying a seller can sometimes help some buyers secure the winning bid when competition is fierce. But in this era of housing market softness, realtor Jared Armstrong says letters don't have the same pull.
4: The vast majority of sellers, they're looking for the best price, terms, conditions, closing dates. It's a good to have when maybe swaying one party versus another in a multiple offer situation. But in this market, it really doesn't take place that much.
1: Last month, the Canadian Real Estate Association downgraded its forecast for some home sales activity this year again after lowering its estimates in April and January. This is the Canadian Press. In sports, the Toronto Blue Jays and Houston Astros are at play this hour in Major League Baseball. Earlier today, the Jays traded outfielder Dalton Varsho to the Houston Astros and closer Jeff Hoffman to the Minnesota Twins ahead of baseball's trade deadline. Canada's Bianca Andreescu is out at the National Bank Open women's main draw. The 2019 tournament champion lost in straight sets to Czechia's Nicola Bartankova after leading the opening set 5-2.
5: There are definitely a lot of positives. Stepping out on the court, I've had the opportunity to do this many times. Just sucks that obviously I couldn't, I guess, figure it out today.
1: Meantime, Kayla Cross of London, Ontario, picked up her first WTA win at the tournament with a straight set upset of Britain's Katie Bolter. And Major League Soccer says LAFC co-owner Larry Berg will be the next league commissioner. From the Canadian Press, I'm Lisa Laporte.
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14: All right, my intelligent friends, let's talk fat burning and weight loss as we get started here on the Intelligence for Life program. If you'd like to burn 15% more calories every day, you can fire up your fat burn with espresso. This is according to the International Journal of Sport, Nutrition, and Exercise Metabolism. Listen, they found that when cyclists, for example, sipped espresso an hour before a ride, their resting metabolic rate, meaning the number of calories they burned while sitting still, jumped by 15%. Because caffeine is a natural stimulant, which can boost your heart rate for up to 8 hours. Caffeine also contains compounds that stimulate the nervous system, which sends signals to our fat cells, telling them to break down fat for energy. It's why researchers recommend drinking about 270 milligrams of caffeine before you exercise. That's the amount you'll get in a grande Starbucks Cafe Americano, a medium Dunkin' brewed coffee, or a 3-ounce shot of espresso.
15: 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Intelligence for your life.
14: And coming up, reading has become one of the hottest traits on dating apps. We'll explain in a moment why your next relationship might start with a simple question. So, what are you reading right now?
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1: From our dating and relationship files, if you're looking for a green flag in the dating world, look for somebody who's holding a book. Reading is suddenly having a moment on dating apps. More people are listing their favorite novels, talking about the genres they love, or even saying they're looking for somebody to swap book recommendations with. That's what they're posting. And according to relationship experts, this could be a sign of something much bigger. Tinder is seeing this trend. Their data shows that mentions of books on dating profiles are up nearly 30%. Research shows that about 75% of people say somebody who reads regularly is considered more attractive, regardless of their physical appearance. Licensed relationship counselor Dr. Suzanne Deggs-White says this makes a lot of sense to her because people often see reading as a sign of curiosity, of empathy, and emotional intelligence, all of which are qualities that help build stronger relationships. A partner who reads is often a better communicator, more open-minded, more willing to see things from a different perspective, all of that. And it's not just the books themselves. Experts say the habit of sitting down with a 300-page novel is a sign that somebody has patience and focus and the ability to connect on a deeper level.
2: Intelligence for your life.
1: And coming up, how to practice something known as conducity, or finding the right work environment for problem solving.
0: CJBQ.

0: All right, get ready to tap into your maximum conducivity. That's when you get away from environments that tend to block your best thinking and find ones that are more conducive to problem solving, being creative, and performing. So this conducivity is a concept outlined by life coach Timothy Galway in his book, The Inner Game of Work, Overcoming Mental Obstacles for Maximum Performance. For example, surveys show many workers feel confined by their desk, okay, their cubicle or their office. So a proven solution is to regularly get outside and take a walk in nature whenever you need to free your mind. Galway also recommends filling your work environment with items that are personally conducive to you, meaning they inspire you in some way. So think photos of your family, books from people you admire, or awards that remind you why you chose your given profession. Bottom line, our expert says the more ways you can fill your day with conducivity, the better you'll be at solving problems, getting creative, making good decisions, and reaching your absolute maximum potential in life. Here's that book again, The Inner Game of Work, Overcoming Mental Obstacles for Maximum Performance.
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0: Gentlemen, from our relationship files, here's a newsflash. Women do not like surprises, and they want us to know that. What they do like is anticipation. This comes from couples mediator Lori Pune, the author of the book Fight Less, Love More. Lori says, letting your girlfriend or your wife know about the weekend getaway you're planning won't ruin the moment. It'll give her something to look forward to. Also, forethought shows she's important to you. On the other hand, if she thinks you don't have anything planned for her birthday or a long weekend, it'll take a mind-blowing surprise to offset the disappointment that's been building inside her. So, Lori says it's better to let her be happy in advance than to wonder if you're going to do anything at all.
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1: Gib, this is a tip for your eldest daughter, because I've seen her do this, and she's in our tree all the time. If we can't find her, we just check the tree.
2: Yep.
1: And we're gonna get a wall and put it in our backyard. Rock climbing.
2: So now, such a good workout.
1: Doctors and therapists are prescribing it to their patients. New research from the University of Arizona suggests rock climbing is an effective treatment for mental health issues, including anxiety and depression. So it requires total physical and mental focus, otherwise you fall.
2: 100%.
1: And get this, a number of German hospitals are already prescribing climbing as a normal part of treating depression.
2: Well, think about it. It requires balance. How many times have we talked about balance and what it means for your mental health long term, and how changing your muscles and your body position, how that affects your mental health, how that affects your brain development as you age. That's one. It requires a tremendous amount of functional strength, which is another big test that we talk about all the time. You have to have strong grip strength. You have to be able to move your body relative to gravity, which, you know, there's those bodybuilders who can't do a pull-up, the guys that are giant and thick, and they can't move their own body weight around. So that's another great indicator of health. It gets you, for the most part, unless you're doing it at a gym, you're getting outdoors, which is also really good.
1: But also strategy, right?
2: Oh, there's tons of strategy. You got to find the right course. You got to find the easiest course, or find the one that you can handle the best. I mean, it checks every box of things we talked about on the show. I'm surprised it's taken these doctors this long to start prescribing it.
1: Yeah, the rock climbing.
2: They must
1: wall.
2: Not be listeners.
1: Oh gosh, be a good listener.
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1: From the National Newsroom of the Canadian Press, I'm Lisa Laporte. The head of the union representing WestJet flight attendants says members have 30 days to ratify a tentative contract agreement reached on Monday. QP Local 8125 President Elia Hussain says the union will spend the coming days preparing a slideshow to present to members. WestJet said Sunday it had proposed a 13% pay increase starting in October, with subsequent annual increases after that, as well as a new duty pay premium. An evacuee who fled her home as multiple fires burned near Okanagan Lake in BC says she remembers an orange glow as she was driving away. Atlin Becker says fire crews were using chainsaws to cut apart trees that had fallen on the road so that people could get by.
2: You could feel the heat of the fire. You could hear the crackling of the trees. The fire was just raging. They call that candle sticking, just like turning these old, probably 100-year-old pine trees just into candles.
1: Fires in the Okanagan spread over the weekend as high winds pushed flames over areas that are already experiencing a prolonged drought. 100 firefighters arrived from Mexico today to help. Police in Calgary say they're looking into whether the driver of a Mercedes-Benz was impaired and speeding when it crashed into another vehicle Sunday, leaving 4 people dead. The city's fire department says the Mercedes-Benz was traveling in the wrong lane on an area highway when the crash happened. U.S. President Donald Trump's pick for attorney general may have won over 2 Senate holdouts. Here's ABC Chief White House correspondent Mary Bruce.
3: Trump's attorney general nominee Todd Blanche is now on track to be confirmed after giving in to the demands of 2 key Republican senators and putting in writing his pledge to kill the $1.8 billion taxpayer fund to pay out Trump's political allies, including January 6th rioters.
1: That was ABC's Mary Bruce. And Ariana Grande is taking herself out of the public eye.
4: 33-year-old Ariana Grande has pulled out of an upcoming stage musical in London, producers say, and plans to withdraw from public view for a break from the intense scrutiny she's facing. Grande had been due to star alongside her Wicked co-star, Jonathan Bailey, in a production of Stephen Sondheim's Sunday in the Park with George at the Barbican Theatre in London in 2027. Empire Street Productions said on Sunday that Grande will no longer be part of the production. A representative for Grande told People magazine that the singer will be taking a step back from visibility after she completes the Eternal Sunshine tour. I'm Charles Tillodespa.
1: This is the Canadian Press. In sports, the Toronto Blue Jays and Houston Astros are at play this hour in the major leagues. Jays general manager Ross Atkins says he believes his struggling club improved its roster today after a blended trade deadline that saw him add proven starting pitchers Jose Soriano and Spencer Arrighetti and subtract Dalton Varsho and Jeff Hoffman. Canada's Bianca Andreescu is out of the National Bank Open women's singles draw. She credited the home crowd for staying with her in the match.
5: The one thing that did help me is the crowd in many moments today and just hearing a bunch of kids to cheer for me. I mean, yeah, those moments are everything to me. And to even step out on court, yeah, I didn't get the win. Just having that opportunity again is amazing.
1: The 2019 tournament winner lost in straight sets to Czechia's Nikola Bartankova. And LAFC co-owner Larry Berg will be the next Major League Soccer commissioner. From the Canadian Press, I'm Lisa Laporte.
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15: John Tesh with you. It's intelligence for your life, and get ready to reach your goals because we now know it all comes down to how you phrase them. First of all, there are two types of goals. There are approach goals and avoidance goals. Approach goals, they're new things you introduce into your life. And you can probably guess what avoidance goals are. They're things you want to quit or avoid doing. Well, a study in the journal Plus One found that people with approach goals are much more likely to succeed than those with avoidance goals. So saying, I want to eat salad for lunch every day is more attainable than saying, I'm going to stop eating fast food for lunch. It's because approach goals give you clear-cut instructions on what to do. Eat salad. And you'll be more likely to follow through if you plan to eat salad every day because that will naturally replace the fast food lunches. So remember, you want to introduce something new to your routine, approach goals, instead of relying on your willpower to avoid something.
16: Intelligence for your life.
15: Coming up in just a moment, when a World Cup referee went down with a cramp on the field, somebody handed him pickle juice. He was back in minutes. Does it actually work? It works in our house. I'm going to explain why sports medicine doctors say it really does work next.

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1: So pickle juice has been passed around locker rooms for decades. Now it's passed around in my house. Trainers in the Professional Women's Hockey League give it to players during games. Tennis players drink it during matches. Pickle juice. And at a recent World Cup game, a referee went down with a cramp, took a shot of pickle juice, got right back up. What is happening? Sports nutritionist Nicole Lund from NYU says pickle juice does actually work. But not for the reason most people assume. It's not about rehydration, it's about your nervous system. The sharp, acidic taste of pickle juice triggers a neurologic response that tells overexcited nerves to quiet down and stop cramping. You don't even have to swallow it. Swishing it around in your mouth before spitting it out can be enough to trigger the effect. If you do drink it, all you need are 2 ounces, and that can work faster than water or sports drinks. It's not a cure-all if your cramp is caused by dehydration. A better solution is water or an electrolyte drink. But if you're cramping from muscle fatigue after exercise, try some pickle juice.
2: Intelligence for Your Life with John Tesh.
1: And coming up, I'll tell you how what's known as the mammalian dive reflex, or holding your breath with your face in some water, can instantly reduce anxiety.
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0: All righty, get ready to reduce your stress dramatically. Here are a couple of quick things you can do to dial down your stress response. And these come from clinical psychologist Dr. Jenny Teitz. I like these. First, find a way to jump in a pool. Turns out it can reduce your stress almost instantly because when we submerge ourselves in cool water and hold our breath, whether it's a pool, lake, ocean, or even dunking in a kiddie pool, it activates what's known as the dive reflex. I've had this experience. It slows down your heart rate. It redirects blood away from your extremities and toward your heart. And that physiological change has been shown to decrease anxiety. Submerging yourself in cool water also shifts more blood to your brain. That creates a sense of clarity that can help calm overwhelming emotions. Another trick to reduce stress, distract yourself with strong sensations. When we're stressed or anxious, our attention narrows and we only focus on the negatives. So if you're having a hard time objectively looking at a situation and making decisions, or if you feel mentally stuck, a quick distraction can allow you to reset. So try chewing on a hot pepper, or holding ice cubes in your hands, or smelling a pungent cheese. That, doing those things, will reset your brain and your attention so you can think more clearly.
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0: Get ready, my intelligent friends. Time for another happiness brain hack. If you want to be happier, the experts are saying get out in the world more often and talk to people. Researchers at the University of Arizona in Tucson and at Washington University in St. Louis found the happiest people spent 25% less time alone and a whopping 70% more time engaged in face-to-face conversations. Boy, do I support this. And having deeper, more meaningful conversations boosted happiness much higher than fun but idle chit-chat. Because heartfelt conversations, they dig below the surface to connect with emotions, which helps create closer bonds. Want to be enormously more happy? Get out and talk to some more people.
1: Intelligence for your life.
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1: I think we, at least every week, we have, 20 or 30 pieces on how we can just, regulate what we're eating. Maybe,
2: yeah.
1: I'm a big eater. You know, I mean, I've been off sugar for a while, off alcohol. And so I have nothing but just overeating to be my vice. And so, but it's bad though. So here it is. If you want to make sure, I feel better. Why don't you make sure you order something healthy the next time you go out to eat? Choose what you want. Then quickly close the menu, put it out of arm's reach. This is from the London Business School. They found that physical act of closing your menu signals that you're done deciding. But if we keep looking, we keep adding stuff on.
2: You keep adding stuff on, and then you're going to find the, like, you know, rootin', tootin', fresh and fruitin' breakfast instead of the eggs.
1: What about those sushi menus? I eat a lot of sushi. It's like 16 pages.
2: Yeah. So just you go with the old standbys, get the sashimi, and then you move on. The thing is, your brain, you know, is like any muscle. You can run out of the power to make decisions.
1: Yeah.
2: You get worn down. Yeah. So what happens is you look and you go, you know what? Yeah, I will have the grilled chicken salad. And then you see the baby back rib meat burger with the honey glazed barbecue sauce on it. You know, as you're flipping through, you go, well, that, you know, that's 1500 calories, but that looks really good as opposed to the grilled chicken salad. So, your brain is going to then at that point have the power, the strength to say no to the baby back rib meat burger.
1: So, sometimes when I order like two entrees when we go out with Connie, she's like, why are you ordering two entrees? I want to make sure if I don't like the first one, then that I can eat this. But she says, but you always eat both of them.
2: And you're like, yes, you've discovered my hidden plan.
0: CJBQ.

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1: From the National Newsroom of the Canadian Press, I'm Lisa Laporte. WestJet and CUPE have reached a tentative agreement after a strike by about 4,400 flight attendants disrupted travel over the long weekend. The airline canceled flights and grounded its fleet, leaving passengers scrambling to rebook or seek refunds. WestJet passenger Yuli Ruiz was stranded at Toronto Pearson Airport Monday after a 14-hour flight from Abu Dhabi while trying to get to Saskatoon.
2: We received an email saying that our flight to Saskatoon has been canceled and they rescheduled a flight on August the 7th, but from Toronto to Winnipeg, which is not our destination. So we now have to figure out what to do next because we don't live here in Toronto, so it's quite difficult. Like, we have been trying to book another flight, but it's impossible. Everything is booked.
1: There's no word yet on when the airline would be able to resume its normal operations and schedule, but flights were slowly starting to resume by Monday afternoon. Wildfires burning across BC have led to numerous evacuation orders and alerts. Gord Ross was forced from his home by multiple fires burning near Okanagan Lake. He says he's particularly worried about the evacuated lands of the Okanagan Indian Band.
3: It's really sad to see. From where we were sitting, we could see propane tanks exploding and the black smoke, like, you know, it's a house going up and not just the grass fire or tree area.
1: Okanagan Indian Band Chief Dan Wilson said in a statement Sunday the fire is still active. They don't know the full extent of the wildfire's destruction on their homes or infrastructure. Marineland says it started the second phase of its whale relocation plan just weeks after the successful transfer of six belugas to the U.S. The Niagara Falls, Ontario theme park has been closed to the public since 2024, and it said it's running out of money and can no longer care for the whales. Sunday night marked the sixth nationwide blackout since the Trump administration effectively cut Cuba off from oil in January. Much of the island still had no electricity on Monday. And another Canadian astronaut is preparing for a mission in space.
4: Just months after Artemis II's lunar flyby, now Joshua Kudrick from Fort Saskatchewan, Alberta, is one of four members assigned to NASA's SpaceX Crew 13 mission. The Canadian Space Agency says it will be Kudrick's first time in space. The mission will see them spending 6 months at the International Space Station and includes a Canadian-led study on how space travel and microgravity can affect human health. They are set to take off on the SpaceX Dragon spacecraft from NASA's Kennedy Space Center in Florida on September 12th. Naira Ahmed, The Canadian Press.
1: This is The Canadian Press. In sports, Toronto Blue Jays general manager Ross Atkins said Monday he believes his struggling club improved its roster after a blended trade deadline that saw him add proven starting pitchers Jose Soriano and Spencer Arrighetti and subtract Dalton Varsho and Jeff Hoffman. Canada's Kayla Cross has her first WTA victory. The 21-year-old London, Ontario native upset Britain's Katie Bolter in straight sets Monday to advance to the second round of the National Bank Open. Cross described the feeling of celebrating on home soil after winning her first tour match in just her third try.
5: Definitely shocked. I think I said oh my gosh a few times while I was walking up to the net. Still doesn't really feel real, so yeah, just trying to soak it all in.
1: Cross entered the tournament as the 172nd ranked player in the world. And Major League Soccer says LAFC co-owner Larry Berg will be its next commissioner. From the Canadian Press, I'm Lisa Laporte.
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12: Making you better at everything you do. It's my mission, my purpose in life. I do it with the stuff we call intelligence for your life. And yes, if you want to know, I'm learning right along with you. A study has discovered the personality trait that keeps people awake at night. What is it? It turns out it's expecting too much of yourself. Listen to this. The journal Behavioral Sleep Medicine tells us insomniacs, they tend to set much higher expectations for themselves than other people do. So as a result, they're too stressed out to even sleep. If this describes you, experts suggest this. You jot down three things you accomplish during the day right before you get into bed. That'll help clear your mind so you can fall asleep faster. Yeah. The number one personality trait that keeps people awake at night is expecting too much of yourself.
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1: From our longevity files, here's a headline for you. Experts say get up and off the couch or out of your chair, even if it's just for a couple of minutes. A new study in Plus One Medicine tracked more than 91,000 adults for 12 years and found that sitting for more than 30 minutes at a time was linked to a higher risk of dying from cancer. In fact, every additional hour of uninterrupted sitting was associated with about a 10% increase in cancer death risk. But you don't have to run a marathon to turn things around. Researchers found that simply breaking up long stretches of sitting with light movement, like walking down the hall to fill your water bottle, folding laundry, washing dishes, or even ironing, was associated with a 12 to 15% lower risk of cancer death. The researchers say a lot of the health advice often focuses on vigorous exercise, but this study found that light movement all throughout the day is all you need to reverse the risk. So we have to make it a habit to stand up and move every 30 minutes. You can set a timer on your watch, on your phone. Your body will benefit from just a little movement all day long, not just an hour at the gym. I love this.
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1: And coming up, do sad movies and TV shows make you cry? I'll explain why psychologists say we get so attached to fictional characters and why that's actually a good thing. This will be a conversation starter for you, and it's up next.
0: CJBQ.

0: question for you as we continue here on the program. Are you like me? Do sad movies and TV shows make you cry? Apparently, this is very healthy, according to a psychology professor, Dr. Jennifer Barnes. She says the relationships we form with fictional characters, they're called parasocial, meaning one-directional, because we know everything about them, but they know nothing about us. But since our brains can't distinguish between real and fictional relationships, we can develop genuine feelings of attachment and friendship, and that can increase feelings of belonging and reduce loneliness. But we can become so invested in our favorite characters that when they break up, get into trouble, or die, we feel genuine distress. Dr. Barnes says, crying over sad stories, it's an example of what philosophers call the, quote, paradox of tragedy, meaning we don't enjoy feeling sad over things in reality, but we do enjoy fiction that makes us sad because it gives us an outlet for our negative emotions so we can release them and be done with them. That's why Dr. Barnes says it's perfectly fine to have a drama-induced cry. She says if it's not affecting your ability to live your life, it's not a problem. And it may be good for you because feeling things, both good and bad, it makes you feel alive.
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0: Here we go with the connection between our memory and our commute. Apparently, our daily commute primes us to forget things, including important errands like picking up our kids from soccer practice. Now, this comes from a study from Yale University. Researchers say, don't miss this, driving to a familiar place activates an area of our brain that puts us on autopilot, and you know the feeling. So instead of focusing on an errand, our brain settles into getting us to work or back home. But when we drive somewhere new or take a different route, the hippocampus, in charge of spatial information, it kicks in, so we think more flexibly. The result? We're more likely to remember to stop and run that errand on our way home. Try it.
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1: So, Gib, according to a new study from the Harvard School of Public Health, regular churchgoers had nearly a 30% lower risk of dying from heart disease. The researchers say the most obvious benefit of church is the built-in social support of other parishioners and having a more positive mindset associated with a longer life. You know, you and I both agree that it's also the power of prayer.
2: Yeah. I mean, look, what church means you're quiet for a little bit during the day. There's a built-in social structure. I mean, the Greek word from which we derive church literally means community. So that's at its core, that's what it is. It's a built-in social group. So having that and having something to look forward to every week is another intrinsic thing that helps with longevity. All of these things add to the benefits of just having some sort of regular thing that you do. And church is just a great one that's built into a lot of communities already.
1: Gib Gerard with Intelligence for Your Life.
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1: From the National Newsroom of the Canadian Press, I'm Lisa Laporte. Wildfires burning across British Columbia have led to numerous evacuation orders and alerts, with thousands fleeing their home over the weekend. One evacuee who fled as multiple fires burned near Okanagan Lake says she remembers an orange glow as she was driving away. Atlin Becker says fire crews were using chainsaws to cut apart trees that had fallen on the road just so people could get by.
2: You could feel the heat of the fire. You could hear the crackling of the trees. The fire was just raging.
1: Fires in the Okanagan region spread over the weekend as high winds pushed flames over areas that are already experiencing a prolonged drought. There was no word today on when WestJet would be able to resume its normal operations and schedule after a one-day strike disrupted flights during a busy summer travel weekend. Flights Monday afternoon were slowly starting to resume as passengers remained frustrated while trying to change their travel plans. WestJet and the union representing some 4,400 flight attendants reached a tentative deal early Monday to resume work after a brief stoppage. Marineland says it started the second phase of its whale relocation plan just weeks after the successful transfer of six belugas to the U.S. The park says the seven female belugas being moved on Monday are headed to SeaWorld in San Antonio, Texas. Trump Media is launching a new feature, giving some subscribers early access to U.S. President Trump's social media posts, while critics are raising inside trading concerns. Here's ABC News' Catherine Falders.
3: The idea here is that they will get access within milliseconds faster, if you will, than me or you when we see these things posted on the president's social media platform. Critics have raised the prospects of that, but also say that it's corrupt, that it's another example of presidential self-enrichment.
1: That was ABC's Catherine Falders. And writing a letter describing how much you love a property in hopes of swaying a seller can sometimes help some buyers secure the winning bid when competition is fierce. But in this era of housing market softness, realtor Jared Armstrong says letters don't have the same input.
4: The vast majority of sellers, they're looking for the best price, terms, conditions, closing dates. It's a good to have when maybe swaying one party versus another in a multiple offer situation. But in this market, it really doesn't take place that much.
1: The Canadian Real Estate Association last month downgraded its forecast for home sales activity in 2026 again after it lowered its estimates in April and January. This is the Canadian Press. In sports, the Toronto Blue Jays opened a three-game series in Houston tonight without some familiar faces, Kevin Gausman, Dalton Varsho, Jeff Hoffman, and Adam Mako. They were all dealt before today's Major League Baseball trade deadline. Varsho started in center field for the Astros, batting fourth and wearing number 18. Canada's Bianca Andreescu is out of the National Bank Open Women's Main Draw in Toronto.
5: There are definitely a lot of positives. Stepping out on the court, I've had the opportunity to do this many times. Just sucks that obviously I couldn't, I guess, figure it out today.
1: The 2019 tournament winner lost in straight sets to Czechia's Nikola Bartankova after leading the opening set 5-2. And Major League Soccer says LAFC co-owner Larry Berg will be the next league commissioner. From the Canadian Press, I'm Lisa Laporte.
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1: From the National Newsroom of the Canadian Press, I'm Lisa Laporte. Thousands of people fled their homes in BC over the weekend as high winds fanned wildfires over drought-parched land. Gord Ross described watching flames spread on Friday at his home near Okanagan Lake, saying he could see flames from his back deck. Multiple evacuation orders and alerts have been issued over the last several days because of fires burning in areas around the lake. Meantime, BC's Forests Minister announced Monday the arrival of 100 firefighters from Mexico who will help in the wildfire battle. Meantime, wildfires burning in Washington are now among the most destructive in that state's history. Hundreds of buildings were destroyed by fires that broke out across a parched landscape over the weekend, forcing tens of thousands of people from their homes. WestJet and the union representing some 4,400 flight attendants reached a tentative deal to resume work after a brief work stoppage. But many passengers say they're confused and frustrated trying to rebook travel. Ravlene Carr was in Halifax Monday and was left without answers as she tried to rebook travel to India.
2: Like, we were mentally prepared. I have some family commitments. Now they're all waiting for me to come. And it's supposed to be tomorrow, but I'm still here. And it takes like 14 or 15 hours. And if it involves a connection, then it could turn into a 25-hour flight, which means I would be reaching there on Thursday.
1: Carr wasn't able to get answers or rebook her flight as of Monday afternoon, so she showed up at the airport in hopes of rebooking travel there. U.S. President Donald Trump's pick for attorney general may have won over two Senate holdouts. Here's ABC Chief White House correspondent Mary Bruce.
3: Trump's attorney general nominee Todd Blanche is now on track to be confirmed after giving in to the demands of two key Republican senators and putting in writing his pledge to kill the $1.8 billion taxpayer fund to pay out Trump's political allies, including January 6th rioters.
1: That was ABC's Mary Bruce. And Ariana Grande is taking herself out of the public eye.
4: 33-year-old Ariana Grande has pulled out of an upcoming stage musical in London, producers say, and plans to withdraw from public view for a break from the intense scrutiny she's facing. Grande had been due to star alongside her Wicked co-star Jonathan Bailey in a production of Stephen Sondheim's Sunday in the Park with George at the Barbican Theatre in London in 2027. Empire Street Productions said on Sunday that Grande will no longer be part of the production. A representative for Grande told People magazine that the singer will be taking a step back from visibility after she completes the Eternal Sunshine Tour. I'm Charles Tillodespa.
1: This is the Canadian Press. In sports, the Toronto Blue Jays beat the Houston Astros 3-1 in Major League Baseball action. Jays general manager Ross Atkins believes his struggling club improved its roster Monday after a blended trade deadline that saw him add proven starting pitchers Jose Soriano and Spencer Arrighetti and subtract Dalton Varsho and Jeff Hoffman. Canada's Bianca Andreescu is out of the National Bank Open women's singles draw in Toronto.
5: The one thing that did help me is the crowd in many moments today and just hearing a bunch of kids to cheer for me. I mean, yeah, those moments are everything to me, and to even step out on court, yeah, I didn't get the win. Just having that opportunity again is amazing.
1: The 2019 tournament winner lost in straight sets to her opponent from Czechia. And LAFC co-owner Larry Berg will be the next commissioner of Major League Soccer. From the Canadian Press, I'm Lisa Laporte.
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1: From the National Newsroom of the Canadian Press, I'm Karen Rebo. Union leaders and Canada's second largest airline have reached a tentative agreement that ended a day-old strike and lockout affecting 4,400 flight attendants at WestJet. QP's local union president, Aliyah Hussein, told a news conference in Calgary the deal includes pay increases, and she says it expands on current systems within WestJet that will recognize and compensate the unpaid work that flight attendants do before flights take off.
2: This agreement represents meaningful progress on the issues that we brought to the table.
1: Members will have 30 days to ratify the agreement. The union will spend the coming days preparing a slideshow to present to them. Now, thousands of passengers suffered from this strike. There was no word Monday on when the airline would be able to resume its normal operations and schedule, but flights were slowly getting in the air Monday afternoon. Two planes from a pair of flight schools crashed in midair on Monday east of Vancouver over an area near the city of Chilliwack in BC's Fraser Valley. Gary Atkins with the Chilliwack Airport says one aircraft carrying two occupants safely landed at the airport, but the second plane went down in a quarry lagoon and became submerged. One person was reported to be on board that aircraft, and while BC Emergency Health Services says five ambulances were dispatched to an area northwest of the airport, no patients were taken to hospital. There's been no word yet from the RCMP. One of the evacuees forced from his home by multiple fires burning near Okanagan Lake in BC is particularly worried about the evacuated lands of the Okanagan Indian Band. Gord Ross says the band lost several homes to fire in 2021, and this year's wind-whipped blaze west of Vernon appears to be worse.
3: It's really sad to see. From where we were sitting, we could see propane tanks exploding and the black smoke, like, you know, it's a house going up and not just the grass fire or tree area or that.
1: Band Chief Dan Wilson said Sunday the fire is still active and officials don't know the full extent of its destruction yet on their homes and infrastructure. An arrest has been made in connection with one of the three devastating wildfires burning in Washington State. Aaron Farinacci was arrested Monday night for allegedly starting the Old Trails fire Saturday. Spokane County Sheriff John Knowles says the 37-year-old is suspected of arson in a blaze that has destroyed hundreds of homes and other buildings already. Knowles detailed what a witness shared.
4: The male walked away. The citizen returned to their house. A short time later, after being at home, they saw smoke coming from what they believed was the area that they had seen the male bending down by the side of the road.
1: Farinacci is now being held on $1 million bond. Roughly 67,000 people have been forced from their homes in Washington State from a trio of fires. This is the Canadian Press. In sports, Alejandro Kirk hit his fourth home run of the season, and the Toronto Blue Jays opened a three-game series in Houston Monday night, registering a 3-1 win over the AL West leading Houston Astros. Dalton Varsho, who was wearing an Astros uniform after being traded from the Jays just hours earlier, had a hit and a walk against his former teammates. Blue Jays general manager Ross Atkins believes his struggling squad improved its roster after Monday's trade deadline that saw him add proven starting pitchers Jose Soriano and Spencer Arrighetti while subtracting Dalton Varsho and Jeff Hoffman. Atkins figured his moves will still give Toronto a shot to compete for an AL wild card the final 2 months. In tennis, local favorite Gabriel Diallo won, Alexi Gallarneau lost, and Liam Draxel was forced to wait till Tuesday at the rain-interrupted National Bank Open in Montreal. From the Canadian Press, I'm Karen Rebo.
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1: From the National Newsroom of the Canadian Press, I'm Karen Rebo. Two planes from a pair of flight schools crashed in midair Monday east of Vancouver. It happened over an area near the city of Chilliwack in BC's Fraser Valley. Gary Atkins with the Chilliwack Airport says one aircraft carrying two occupants safely landed at the airport, but the second plane went down in a quarry lagoon and became submerged. One person was reported to be on board that aircraft, and while BC Emergency Health Services says five ambulances were dispatched to an area northwest of the airport, no patients were taken to hospital. There's been no word yet from the RCMP. It's not clear yet on when WestJet will be able to get back to normal operations and a full schedule, but flights were slowly getting in the air Monday afternoon after a one-day strike by flight attendants. About 4,400 cabin crew walked off the job early Sunday, and WestJet simultaneously locked them out after the two sides couldn't reach a contract agreement. WestJet then grounded all flights on a long summer weekend for much of this country. But a deal was reached early Monday to end the work stoppage. QP's local union president, Aliyah Hussein, says they'll bring the deal to their members for a final vote.
2: Our focus will now turn to our members over the coming days. We'll have the opportunity to put together some slideshows and presentations. We're going to take it out to our membership, and we have to have that ratified within 30 days.
1: She has said the deal includes pay increases and expands on current systems within WestJet that will recognize and compensate the unpaid work that flight attendants do before the flights take off. Some of the thousands of evacuees forced from their homes on the weekend by fires burning around southern BC's Okanagan Lake are describing what it was like to leave. Bert Baisley has been staying in his travel trailer in a parking lot in Vernon since he was forced to flee his home on banned land on Saturday. After being evacuated twice in 2021, Baisley says he's had a better sense of what to expect this time.
3: This year was a little bit quicker. The one in 2021 was a couple days where we had time to really figure out what we're doing. This one was, the fire started early in the morning, and we were put on evacuation order that night.
1: Baisley says he watched homes burn before he left. After checking cameras on his property, he's hopeful his house has survived. Authorities stateside say they've arrested a 37-year-old man suspected of intentionally starting one of the devastating wildfires burning around Spokane, Washington. The Spokane County Sheriff's Office says they've arrested Aaron Farinacci for arson. He's accused of starting the Old Trails Fire, one of three fires that are burning in the area, which have destroyed at least 700 structures and homes and forced more than 60,000 people to evacuate. This is the Canadian Press. In sports, Toronto Blue Jays general manager Ross Atkins believes his struggling squad improved its roster before Monday's trade deadline that saw him add starting pitchers Jose Soriano and Spencer Arrighetti while subtracting Dalton Varsho and Jeff Hoffman. The Jays are four games out of the final wild card berth. The Toronto Blue Jays opened a three-game series in Houston Monday night with a 3-1 win over the AL West leading Houston Astros. Alec Burleson hit two runs homers as the St. Louis Cardinals outslugged the home field New York Yankees. In tennis, local favorite Gabriel Diallo won, Alexis Gallarneau lost, and Liam Draxel was forced to wait till Tuesday at the rain-interrupted National Bank Open in Montreal Monday. At the NBO in Toronto, Kayla Cross of London, Ontario won, while fellow Canucks Bianca Andreescu, Rebecca Marino, Carol Zhao, and Cadence Brace were all eliminated in first-round play. From the Canadian Press, I'm Karen Rebo.
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0: You might look at a cannabis edible and think, oh, how cute, at once shaped like a gummy bear. 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
1: From the National Newsroom of the Canadian Press, I'm Karen Rebo. It's not clear yet when WestJet will get back to full and normal operations, but flights were slowly getting in the air Monday afternoon after a one-day strike by cabin crew. About 4,400 flight attendants walked off the job early Sunday after the two sides couldn't reach a tentative agreement in their pay dispute. WestJet simultaneously locked the workers out and then grounded all flights. But a contract deal was reached early Monday to end the work stoppage. The Canadian Union of Public Employees says the bargaining team will bring details to members for a vote within 30 days. It says the deal includes pay increases, and it expands on current systems within WestJet that will recognize and compensate unpaid groundwork. Two flight school planes crashed Monday east of Vancouver while flying near the city of Chilliwack in BC's Fraser Valley.
2: Gary Atkins with the Chilliwack Airport says one of the aircraft was carrying two occupants and safely landed at the airport. He says the second plane became submerged in a quarry lagoon and one person was reported to be on board. BC Emergency Health Services says five ambulances were dispatched to an area northwest of the airport. Officials say no patients were taken to hospital. Aaron Sousa, the Canadian Press.
1: Police in Calgary are investigating whether the driver of a Mercedes-Benz was impaired and speeding before Sunday night's fiery crash on a city highway that left four people dead. Police believe the 30-year-old Mercedes driver was driving the wrong way with a woman and a child in the passenger seats when he crashed into a Subaru with a 43-year-old male driver. All four people died. Both cars caught fire, and the burning Mercedes was then struck by an SUV carrying a woman and three youths. All of those four were taken to hospital. Parliamentarians are divided over whether hybrid rules for voting and committee meetings should stay in place 6 years after the onset of the COVID pandemic. That's when members of Parliament began voting and attending committee meetings from home. More from Canadian Press reporter Lisa Laporte.
3: Conservative MP Michael Chong told the House of Commons in February he thinks Canada should end hybrid parliament, arguing it's the only national legislature amongst Western liberal democracies to remain in hybrid mode. Liberal MP Corey Hogan replied to say, as a father of three young children, he's appreciated the flexibility that hybrid sittings have allowed on the unique occasions when it was necessary.
1: And what's blue and orange and has a new home in Halifax? It's Oscar, the two-toned lobster. Fisherman Robert Wagner caught the critter, which is blue on one of his sides and orange on the other, off the coast of Blue Rocks, Nova Scotia, a few months ago. Oscar's colorful mutation only impacts about one out of every 50 million lobsters. He's settling into his new home at the BD Center for Marine Biodiversity at Dalhousie University. This is the Canadian Press. In sports, Alejandro Kirk hit his fourth home run of the season, and the Toronto Blue Jays opened a three-game series in Houston Monday night, registering a 3-1 win over the AL West leading Houston Astros. Dalton Varsho, who was wearing an Astros uniform after being traded from the Jays just hours earlier, had a hit and a walk against his former teammates. Blue Jays general manager Ross Atkins believes his struggling squad improved its roster after Monday's trade deadline that saw him add proven starting pitchers Jose Soriano and Spencer Arrighetti while subtracting Dalton Varsho and Jeff Hoffman. Atkins figured his moves will still give Toronto a shot to compete for an AL wild card final 2 months. In tennis, local favorite Gabriel Diallo won, Alexi Gallarneau lost, and Liam Draxel was forced to wait till Tuesday at the rain-interrupted National Bank Open in Montreal. From the Canadian Press, I'm Karen Rebo.
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3: Is fentanyl in the drugs you're taking? Fentanyl is an extremely potent synthetic opiate prescribed by doctors for patients with acute and chronic pain. It is roughly 100 times stronger than morphine and about 40 times more potent than heroin. Fentanyl is being mixed into or disguised by dealers as other popular but illegal drugs, and people are dying. I'm Deputy Commissioner Rick Barnum of the Ontario Provincial Police. Please think twice and don't take the risk.
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1: From the National Newsroom of the Canadian Press, I'm Karen Rebo. Union leaders and Canada's second largest airline have reached a tentative agreement that ended a day-old strike and lockout affecting 4,400 flight attendants. QP's local union president, Aliyah Hussein, says the deal reached includes pay increases for cabin crew and expands on current systems within WestJet that will recognize the unpaid work flight attendants do before flights take off.
2: It improves on the long-standing flight credit system by recognizing more of the work that cabin crew are required to perform and increasing the compensation for that work.
1: Members will have 30 days to ratify the agreement. The union will spend the coming days preparing a slideshow to present to them. Thousands of passengers suffered from that strike. There was no word yet on when the airline would be able to resume its normal operations, but flights were slowly getting in the air yesterday afternoon. Two planes from a pair of flight schools crashed in midair yesterday east of Vancouver over an area near the city of Chilliwack, B.C. Gary Atkins with the Chilliwack Airport says one aircraft carrying two occupants landed safely at the airport, but the second plane went down in a quarry lagoon and became submerged. One person was reported to be on board that aircraft, and while BC Emergency Health Services says five ambulances were sent to an area northwest of the airport, no patients were taken to hospital. Seven more whales are on the move from Marineland in Niagara Falls, Ontario, bound for a new home at an aquarium in the U.S. Marineland says it has begun the second phase of its whale relocation plan. 2 weeks after successfully transferring six belugas from the shuttered tourist park to the Shedd Aquarium in Chicago and SeaWorld in San Antonio. The park says the seven female belugas that were getting shipped yesterday are all going to SeaWorld's San Antonio facility. One of Marineland's advisors has called the series of moves unprecedented in a process involving custom slings, dozens of people, and ongoing international collaboration. And 13 hospitals in Ontario are trialing an artificial intelligence tool that predicts who is at risk of getting delirium. Dr. Amal Verma and Dr. Fahad Razak created an AI prediction calculator that suggests which patients to prioritize and try to prevent from getting delirium. Razak explains how delirium affects your body.
3: Delirium is your brain failing. It is, you've heard of heart failure or kidney failure. Your brain is a really complex physiologic organ. And under a critical illness, a patient's admitted with a pneumonia, the medication we use, their brain starts to not work properly. They're very confused.
1: Research shows about one in four adults become delirious during a hospital admission. This is the Canadian Press. In sports, Toronto Blue Jays general manager Ross Atkins believes his struggling squad improved its roster before Monday's trade deadline that saw him add starting pitchers Jose Soriano and Spencer Arrighetti while subtracting Dalton Varsho and Jeff Hoffman. The Jays are four games out of the final wild card berth. The Toronto Blue Jays opened a three-game series in Houston Monday night with a 3-1 win over the AL West leading Houston Astros. Alec Burleson hit two-run homers as the St. Louis Cardinals outslugged the home field New York Yankees. In tennis, local favorite Gabriel Diallo won, Alexis Gallarneau lost, and Liam Draxel was forced to wait till Tuesday at the rain-interrupted National Bank Open in Montreal Monday. At the NBO in Toronto, Kayla Cross of London, Ontario won, while fellow Canucks Bianca Andreescu, Rebecca Marino, Carol Zhao, and Cadence Brace were all eliminated in first-round play. From the Canadian Press, I'm Karen Rebo.
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0: Good morning. It's 5:30. A nice day on the way. Sunshine and warm. The highs up near 27. Right now, 16. I'm John Spitters with your CJBQ News Update. The Civic Holiday Monday was anything but relaxing for some people at a local campground. At around 10 o'clock yesterday morning, a large tree fell, hitting a trailer and two cars at Camp Barcoven on Carter Road in the southern part of Quinte West. Luckily, no one injured. The Quinte West Fire Department responded. 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Highway 7 in the Caledar area is open to traffic again. Part of the road was washed out by flooding overnight Sunday. Crews made repairs and after well over 12 hours, reopened the highway late yesterday afternoon. A group of family physicians will soon ask Quinte West Council to reconsider selling a vacant office building on North Murray Street in Trenton. Jean Calladine is the executive director of the Hastings County Family Health Organization, which currently has 10 doctors as members. Calladine says council's plan to sell a building, originally meant to house medical professionals at a $200,000 plus loss, is wrong-headed, as it'll make it very difficult to attract new doctors.
1: There's no more space, so that's very, very difficult. With the best of intentions, our community giving $100,000 of incentive money, it's not enough if we have nowhere to put them, and there is nowhere to put them.
0: Calladine says the building at 149 North Murray Street should be renovated for a medical clinic using money from donations and government grants, adding the city itself has already spent enough local tax dollars on that building. In other news, wildfire evacuees in B.C. are describing the scene of destruction in the province's interior, where flames have forced thousands of people from their homes. Atlin Becker says she remembers an orange glow as she was driving away from her home near Okanagan Lake, and fire crews used chainsaws to cut trees that had fallen onto roadways. Further up the lake, residents rushed to escape the Bradley Creek wildfire as wind gusts of up to 115 kilometers an hour fanned the flames, destroying homes as it burned right to the waterline. Joshua Kutra could end up being the last Canadian to live on the International Space Station. Montreal-based space teacher Trevor Kjolen says that's because NASA is planning to decommission the station in 2030. Kutrick is set to blast off on September 12th as part of NASA's six-month-long SpaceX Crew 13 mission. He has a connection to the Quinte area. Kutrick's mother, Kathy Empey, attended Quinte Secondary School in Belleville. And finally, a street in Trenton will be closed to traffic for several days to allow for maintenance on its storm and sewer systems. Film Street will be closed in two phases starting today between Dundas West and north of Shooter Street. Phase 2 begins Monday, August 10th, when the street will be closed to traffic from Sutcliffe Boulevard to McGill Street. Exact detail can be seen at QuinteNews.com. That's the news. In sports, the Toronto Blue Jays defeated Houston 3-1 yesterday. The Jays play Game 2 of the series tonight at 8 o'clock. In the South Hastings Baseball League playoff action, Ewan's Poline defeated the Leighton Electric Mudhens 12-2. In tennis at the National Bank Open in Montreal, local favorite Gabriel Diallo won. In the women's competition in Toronto, four Canadians, including former U.S. Open champion Bianca Andreescu, were eliminated. In the WNBA tonight, the Toronto Tempo will be in Golden State for a 10 o'clock tip-off. CJBQ radar weather. Sunshine today, the highs 27. Tonight, clear skies, lows around 14. Tomorrow, sunny and warm again, the highs 28. Right now, 16 degrees. 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
3: And it is 5:35. Welcome, May, a Tuesday after a long weekend. Hope you enjoyed your civic long holiday weekend. Sunshine, as you heard John say, for the day, which is good after a little bit of a rainy weekend, I would say. 27 the high, and 17 is where we're starting right now with Elvin Bishop to kick it off on CJBQ.

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0: A Woman's Love. See You Through. Alan Jackson on CJBQ. Also in there, Neil Young and Elvin Bishop for your Tuesday morning. It is 5:47. Brian DeCare in. And hope you had a great Civic Long weekend. And I'd say about 50-50 with the rain that we got. But all in all, hey, it was another holiday weekend, which means, hey, one more to go for the summertime with Labor Day just around the corner. With the weather today, looks good, though. Sunshine, a high of 27, clear, and another comfortable night for sleeping, 14 the low, and sunny the high, 27 or 28, make that for Wednesday. Right now it is 17 degrees, and coming up in a couple of weeks' time, it is the Hastings County Plowing Match and Farm Show. It is Eastern Ontario's largest annual outdoor farm show, planned to take in over two great days, August the 19th and 20th, and the 19th, the time's there, 9 to 5 and 9 to 4 on the 20th, hosted by Brian and Jackie Deniz and Colin and Whitney Deniz, Belleville at the Phillipston Road South location. That's Phillipston Road, south of Zion Road. 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Again, it is coming up August 19th and the 20th. Well, it's a busy weekend for tennis. Of course, it's the National Bank Open in I guess two locations. I think they're having Toronto, Montreal. But at any rate, the local favorite, Gabriel Diallo, won. Alexis Galarno lost, and Liam Draxel was forced to wait until today at the rain-interrupted affair in Montreal. That was action yesterday. Meanwhile, in Toronto, Kayla Cross of London, Ontario, won her first WTA match, while fellow Canadians Bianca Andreescu, Rebecca Marino, and Carol Zhao and Cadence Brace were all eliminated in first round action. More music on the way on CJBQ.
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Northern Girl, Terry Clark, CJBQ. It is 5:57, heading on up to news, and a group of local doctors hoping that council won't sell a vacant building, a vacant office building. John Spitters will have more at the top of the hour. Time to hop on that Tuesday morning train. Off we go with Johnny Cash at CJBQ.

0: good morning. It's 6 o'clock, sunny today and warm. The high's up near 27 this afternoon. Right now, 16. I'm John Spitters with your CJBQ News Update. 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
0: The executive director of a group of family physicians will soon ask Quinte West Council to reconsider selling a vacant office building on North Murray Street in Trenton. Gene Calladine says council's plan to sell a building originally meant to house medical professionals at a $200,000 plus loss is wrongheaded, as it'll make it very difficult to attract new doctors. She says the building at 149 North Murray Street should be renovated for a medical clinic using money from donations and government grants, adding the city itself has already spent enough local tax dollars on the building. A new milestone has been achieved in Canada's strategic air tanker program. More from Alan Michael Steele.
3: One of Canada's new CC-330 Husky planes has completed its first test flight after being modified to work as a tanker aircraft. That flight took place in Spain as part of efforts to assess the plane's design, performance, and safety. When complete, the CC-330 Husky planes will be stationed at CFB Trenton, with work already underway on facilities to accommodate them. A total of $850 million has been invested to build new hangars, an upgraded apron and runway, taxiways, and other supporting infrastructure. Canada has already acquired two of the planned 9 aircraft. The program will see the 9 planes converted into multi-role tanker and transport aircraft, offering the flexibility to perform a wide range of missions from transport to mid-air refueling of other planes. For Quinte News, I'm Alan Michael Steele.
0: An evacuee who fled her home as multiple fires burned near Okanagan Lake in British Columbia says she remembers an orange glow as she was driving away. Atlin Becker says fire crews were using chainsaws to cut apart trees that had fallen on the road so that people could get by.
4: You could feel the heat of the fire. You could hear the crackling of the trees. The fire was just raging. They call that candle sticking, just like turning these old, probably 100-year-old pine trees just into candles.
0: Fires in the Okanagan spread over the weekend as high winds pushed flames over areas that are already experiencing a prolonged drought. Meantime, authorities in Washington state say they've arrested a 37-year-old man suspected of intentionally starting one of the devastating wildfires burning around Spokane. He's accused of starting the Old Trails fire on Saturday. It's one of three blazes burning in the area that have destroyed at least 700 homes. Two planes from a pair of flight schools crashed in mid-air yesterday east of Vancouver over an area near the city of Chilliwack. One plane carrying two occupants landed safely at the airport, while the second went down in a quarry lagoon and became submerged. One person reported to be on board that aircraft. BC Emergency Health Services says 5 ambulances were sent to an area northwest of the airport. No patients were taken to hospital. Further detail not available. And Marineland says it's begun the second phase of its whale relocation plan. 7 more whales were being moved yesterday from the shuttered Niagara Falls Park to a SeaWorld aquarium in San Antonio, Texas. Weeks ago, Marineland successfully transferred 6 belugas to Shedd Aquarium in Chicago and SeaWorld in San Antonio. That's the news. CJBQ Radar weather, sunshine today and the highs 27. Tonight, clear skies, lows 14. Tomorrow, more sunshine, the highs 28. Looking ahead to Thursday, cloudy, chance of showers. Right now, 16 degrees. And get the latest news anytime at quintenews.com. 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I'm John Spitters.
5: Quinny's on-time traffic.
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6: Good morning. It's a clear drive on the 401 heading out of Belleville and Trenton. Highway 62 and 37 look good. Highway 49 is also clear in both directions from Picton to Marysville. 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With the latest traffic, I'm Antonia Altabonte.
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11: Good morning, I'm Elena Cameron with your CJBQ Sports Break. Alejandro Kirk hit his fourth home run of the season. Ernie Clement and Jesus Sanchez had RBIs. And the Toronto Blue Jays opened a three-game series in Houston on Monday with a 3-1 victory over the AL West leading Astros, who had their six-game win streak halted. Dalton Varsho, traded earlier in the day to the Astros, had a hit and a walk against his former teammates. Jays starter Shane Bieber scattered 9 hits over 5 2/3 innings to record his third win of the season. The series continues tonight with Trey Savage on the mound for the Jays, who are 4 games out of a wild card spot. Right-hander Hayden Wesneski will be on the hill for the Astros. Toronto General Manager Ross Atkins believes his struggling club improved its roster yesterday after a blended trade deadline. Proven starting pitchers Jose Soriano and Spencer Arrighetti have been acquired, while Dalton Varsho and Jeff Hoffman were dealt away. Taking the blame for the Jays' current season, Atkins is pleased with the moves.
12: We're turning our focus to continuing to win games and compete this year and make us better for the 27 years season and beyond that, and feel that we've accomplished that.
11: Atkins believes the shakeup will give Toronto a shot to compete for an American League wildcard spot in the final 2 months of the regular season. Elsewhere in Major League Baseball yesterday, Alex Burleson hit 3 2-run homers, including a drive into the second deck in right field that capped a 7-run eighth inning as the visiting St. Louis Cardinals outslugged the New York Yankees for a 13-7 victory after blowing a 6-run lead. Burleson became the first Cards player with a 3-homer game since catcher Ivan Herrera on April 2nd, 2025. Also yesterday, Tampa Bay beat Colorado 13-9. The Cubs, Diamondbacks, Phillies, Pirates, and Giants winning as well. Canada's Bianca Andreescu is out of the National Bank Open women's main draw. The 2019 tournament winner lost in straight sets to Czechia's Nicola Bartunkova after leading the opening set 5-2 in Toronto.
13: There are definitely a lot of positives. Stepping out on the court, I've had the opportunity to do this many times. Just sucks that obviously I couldn't, I guess, figure it out today.
11: Meantime, Kayla Cross of London, Ontario, picked up her first WTA win at the tournament with a straight sets upset of Britain's Katie Bolter. At the NBO in Montreal, local favorite Gabrielle Diallo won. Alexis Galerno lost. Liam Draxel's match was postponed until today as rain interrupted play throughout the day on Monday. The Vancouver Whitecaps, tied for first in Major League Soccer's Western Conference, host Atlanta FC of Mexico City in tonight's League's Cup group stage at the BC Place Stadium. Atlanta plays in Liga MX, Mexico's top division. The midsummer tournament features 18 select MLS sides and all 18 Liga MX sides. And Major League Soccer is getting its first new commissioner since 1999.
14: In U.S. soccer news, the MLS says Larry Berg, co-owner of Los Angeles FC, will become the next commissioner of the league, taking over for Don Garber. In a statement, Berg said he was excited and honored to lead Major League Soccer into its next era. Garber helped steer the league out of a crisis in the early 2000s and captained an expansion from 12 to 30 teams. He'll remain through the end of the 2026 season, then become league chairman.
15: Going forward, you know, we're saying to the world, we'll take it from here.
14: In an interview in July, Garber talked about the impact the World Cup was bringing to the U.S.
15: You came here for the World Cup, you're going to leave with an opportunity to support an MLS team. 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
14: I'm Jennifer King.
11: And in the South Hastings Baseball League playoffs, Ewan's Pole Line defeated the Leighton Electric Mudhens 12-2. Curtis Short pitched the win. Ewan's up 1-0 in the best of three quarterfinal series. And that's sports.
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0: 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It's Showtime. Winds west at 10 knots, becoming light this afternoon, then becoming south at 10 knots overnight. Winds becoming light near noon tomorrow. Waves, half a meter or less.
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27: All righty, for you guys, indeed, we'll do just that. It's 6:12. Day after a long holiday weekend, it's a Tuesday morning. Welcome to it. CJBQ with Supertramp.

0: That's Jennifer Warnes. There ain't no cure for love. Super Tramp to start us on this Tuesday morning with Dreamer. It is 6:19, and it is the day after the civic holiday weekend in August. And you're looking for some music? Come on out. It's the Prince Edward County Lions. Their Music in the Park, great summer nights and live music. And tonight, of course, starts the August schedule, which means it starts a half hour earlier at 6 o'clock. And to kick off August, join Megan and Gabe for some great entertainment for you later this evening. Again, Music in the Park, brought to you by the Prince Edward Lions Club at Wellington Park on Main Street. So bring your lawn chair along and bring some family and friends with you, and have a good time. Well, yesterday, not only was it the civic holiday, but Major League Baseball, it was the trading deadline. And I guess Major League teams dreaming of making it to the World Series. And the Jays, they were wheeling and dealing. They were both buyers and sellers, six deals in all. And let's see here. Yesterday, among the major players on the move, of course, we had Dalton Varsho. He is now a Houston Astro. Of course, the Jays playing Houston, and we'll get to that in just a sec. But Dalton Varsho traded to the Houston Astros. Reliever Jeff Hoffman, he's on the move. He is now a Minnesota Twin. And, of course, Saturday it was Kevin Gausman going to the Chicago Cubs. But with last night's game, first game after, of course, the deadline, it was the Jays getting a homer from Alejandro Kirk. 3-1 win for Toronto. And it was Dalton Varsho making his debut in an Astros uniform, getting a hit and a single, or at least a hit and a walk, rather, as far as hitting cleanup for the Astros. Game number two of that series goes tonight. Trey Yosavich getting the ball for Toronto. With the weather for the day ahead, looking at sunshine, a high of 27, clear. Should be good for sleeping. Temperature very comfortable at 15. And we're off into a sun-cloud mix for Wednesday. The high tomorrow near 28. Right now, a comfortable 16 degrees at CJBQ.
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bringing it to the streets. Doobie Brothers, yeah, back up and at it, back to work. For those folks who have to get back to work, maybe you've got the holidays this week, which will be nice. In the news, boy, it was a close call for some folks after a tree falling in a campground, and John Spinners will have that and more coming up in just a few. Terry Jacks, it's 800-CJBQ.

0: Good morning at 6:30. Nice day today, sunshine. The high is 27. Right now, 16. I'm John Spitters with your CJBQ News Update. 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
0: The Civic Holiday Monday was anything but relaxing for some people at a local campground. At around 10 o'clock yesterday morning, a large tree fell, hitting a trailer and two cars at Camp Barcoven on Carter Road in the southern part of Quinte West. Luckily, no one injured. The Quinte West Fire Department responded. Photos at quintenews.com. Highway 7 in the Caledar area is open to traffic again. Part of the road was washed out by flooding overnight Sunday. Crews made repairs and after well over 12 hours, reopened the highway late yesterday afternoon. A group of family physicians will soon ask Quinte West Council to reconsider selling a vacant office building on North Murray Street in Trenton. Gene Calladine is the executive director of the Hastings County Family Health Organization, which currently has 10 doctors as members. Calladine says council's plan to sell a building, originally meant to house medical professionals at a $200,000 plus loss, is wrong-headed, as it'll make it very difficult to attract new doctors.
2: There's no more space, so that's very, very difficult. With the best of intentions, our community giving $100,000 or giving $100,000 of incentive money, it's not enough if we have nowhere to put them. And there is nowhere to put them.
0: Calladine says the building at 149 North Murray Street should be renovated for a medical clinic using money from donations and government grants, adding the city itself has already spent enough local tax dollars on that building. In other news, wildfire evacuees in B.C. are describing the scene of destruction in the province's interior, where flames have forced thousands of people from their homes. Atlin Becker says she remembers an orange glow as she was driving away from her home near Okanagan Lake, and fire crews used chainsaws to cut trees that had fallen onto roadways. Further up the lake, residents rushed to escape the Bradley Creek wildfire as wind gusts of up to 115 kilometers an hour fanned the flames, destroying homes as it burned right to the waterline. Joshua Kutra could end up being the last Canadian to live on the International Space Station. Montreal-based space teacher Trevor Kjaerlin says that's because NASA is planning to decommission the station in 2030. Kutrick is set to blast off on September 12th as part of NASA's six-month-long SpaceX Crew 13 mission. He has a connection to the Quinte area. Kutrick's mother, Kathy Empey, attended Quinte Secondary School in Belleville. And finally, a street in Trenton will be closed to traffic for several days to allow for maintenance on its storm and sewer systems. Film Street will be closed in two phases starting today between Dundas West and north of Shooter Street. Phase 2 begins Monday, August 10th, when the street will be closed to traffic from Sutcliffe Boulevard to McGill Street. Exact detail can be seen at quintenews.com. That's the news. CJBQ radar weather, sunny today and the high is 27. Tonight, clear skies, lows 14. Tomorrow, more sunshine and the high is 28. Right now, 16. And get the latest news anytime at quintenews.com. 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In the Quinte News Center, I'm John Spitters.
3: Good morning. I'm Elena Cameron with your CJBQ Sports Break. Alejandro Kirk homered, Jesus Sanchez and Ernie Clement each had an RBI, and the Toronto Blue Jays beat Houston 3-1 Monday night, snapping the Astros' six-game winning streak. Shane Bieber bounced back after walking a career-high six batters while just getting two outs in his last start. He He tied a season high with 9 hits allowed, but gave up just 1 run with 2 walks over 5 2/3 innings. Trey Savage on the mound tonight for the Jays as the two teams meet again in Texas. Center fielder Dalton Varsho made his Astros debut just hours after Toronto traded him for right-hander Spencer Arrigetti. Varsho says a lot of memories and emotions flooded in after learning of the trade.
4: Just the friendships that you kind of create over there and the experience you kind of lived with those guys of last year with the World Series and all the things you kind of grinded together.
3: Varsho singled and walked while batting cleanup in Houston's loss to Toronto. The Jays also sent reliever Jeff Hoffman to Minnesota and picked up starter Jose Soriano from the LA Angels. Kevin Gausman was traded to the Cubs a day earlier. Jays general manager Ross Atkins believes the moves have improved his roster and will give Toronto a shot to compete for an AL wildcard race in the final 2 months. Toronto sits 4 games out of the final wildcard berth. Canada's Bianca Andreescu is out of the National Bank Open women's singles draw in Toronto. The 2019 tournament winner lost in straight sets to Czechia's Nicola Bartonkova after leading the opening set 5-2. Andreescu credited the home crowd for staying with her.
5: The one thing that did help me is the crowd in many moments today and just hearing a bunch of kids to cheer for me. I mean, yeah, those moments are everything to me, and to even step out on court, yeah, I didn't get the win. Just having that opportunity again is amazing.
3: Canada's Kayla Cross picked up her first WTA victory with a straight sets upset of Britain's Katie Bolter and will face American Anne Lee in the second round. Canadian Catherine Seebob plays her first round match today. Leila Fernandez of Laval, Quebec, scheduled to play tomorrow. At the NBO men's tournament in Montreal, Gabrielle Diallo won, Alexis Galarno lost, and Liam Draxel was forced to wait until today as rain interrupted play on Monday. Denis Shapovalov and Duncan Chan also scheduled to compete today. The 10-19 Toronto Tempo will be aiming to snap a 6-game WNBA losing streak when they play the Golden State Valkyries tonight in San Francisco. The 20-9 Valkyries beat the shorthanded Tempo 96-79 Sunday at the Chase Center. The Canadian Elite Basketball League's regular season wrapped up yesterday, and playoffs tip off Thursday with single elimination semifinals. In the West, the Vancouver Bandits host the Edmonton Stingers, the Winnipeg Sea Bears entertain the Saskatoon Mamba. In the East, it's the Ottawa Blackjacks visiting the Brampton Honey Badgers, the Scarborough Shooting Stars host the Niagara River Lions. Larry Berg, co-owner of Los Angeles FC, will be the next Major League Soccer commissioner. The league said yesterday that Berg will take over for Don Garber, who served as MLS commissioner since 1999 on January 1st, 2027. The 60-year-old Berg, who will divest his ownership interest in LAFC, will be officially introduced today at MLS headquarters in New York City. Finally, 2 members of the Quinte Legion Lynx Track and Field Club competed at the Ontario Summer Games this weekend in Waterloo. Standout thrower Georgia Thompson placed 4th in the U14 shot put, as well as 2 5th-place finishes in U14 javelin and discus. Thompson contributed 13 points for the Interlakes Region team, which won the overall Ontario Summer Games Track and Field Team Championship. Raylan Ray competed in the U16 800 meters and 1200 meters, placing 10th and 12th, respectively. And that's sports.
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7: Hi, I'm Carson Arthur. It's time for a Take It Outside Minute on 800-CJBQ. Water seems to be a big theme for many homeowners, and portable water is at the top of the list. Specifically, pools, hot tubs, and spas that can be dropped into a backyard or onto a patio. New and noteworthy are the pools made out of shipping containers. These above-ground pools are stronger and arguably more aesthetic than the rubber or vinyl ones that I grew up with. Completely self-contained with pumps and filters built right into the design, shipping container pools even have windows on the side for increased viewing. These pools even have spa jets, plumes of water that arc over the surface, and lights for nighttime use. You can actually order one, have it delivered, filled, and be able to use it within the span of a weekend.
6: Up before the rooster crows, Brian DeCare on 800-CJBQ.

0: 800-CJBQ 643. Brian DeCare, day after the long weekend. It's a Tuesday with Human League and Don't You Want Me. 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And I say good morning to you, Kevin. How are you?
1: I'm doing just fine, and a good morning to you. Brian, how are you?
0: Yeah, doing great. Yesterday, of course, was a civic holiday. Didn't start off great, but boy, it turned out to be a beauty, really, after the rain and the clouds cleared out mid-morning.
1: Yeah, it absolutely did. And for those who may be extending their weekend, we carry that momentum into today. A terrific Tuesday on tap across all of southern Ontario. High pressure is our fair weather friend. And it's a big sprawling area of basically dry, fair air coming in from the U.S. Midwest. And that high, I think, will dominate into tomorrow. And then a front now draped across far western Ontario into Minnesota. That's going to come east slowly, tap into some humid air ahead of it, and that's going to bring our next chance of rain. That'll be Thursday, Friday, some showers and rumbles due then. But today, again, if you're extending your long weekend, perchance you're good. If you work or play outside today, it's that perfect summer day with a cool start, a pleasantly warm finish, breezes that'll be light, humidity that will be just right, a day just perfect with a high of 27. Then a clear sky tonight. We dip to 15. Tomorrow, partly sunny, a warm high of 28. And then on Thursday, mostly cloudy, more humid with showers and perhaps a thunderstorm. The Thursday high at 27. But sunshine reigns supreme for the day today. Brian?
0: All righty. Thank you very much, Kevin. And you enjoy your Tuesday.
1: You as well.
0: 16 degrees right now at CJBQ. One from Valdi ahead.
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0: rock and roll song for you from Valdi CJBQ. It is 6:50, 10 away from 7 o'clock, and it is the day after, of course, the Civic Long Weekend. Hope you had a good one. Coming up this Friday, actually, it's the community. You're invited to support the Frankfurt Food Pantry fundraiser, and it is happening from 7:30 to 11:30, Frankfurt Legion on Mills Street. And everyone, you're invited to enjoy an evening of live music with the Blue Rigbys, a talented local band. They'll be performing a little mix of rock and roll favorites, 60s through the 90s, along with some of their original music. Admission is free, and while there is no cost, you're asked and encouraged to bring along a non-perishable food donation. And again, that is in support of the Frankfurt Food Pantry, and every donation certainly going to help provide assistance to local individuals and families in need. Again, it is the fundraiser for the Frankfurt Food Pantry this Friday. That's August the 7th. Gets underway at 7:30. Well, we got the sun up. It was a beautiful sunrise. It's up and shining into a new day, a Tuesday. High near 27 expected. And right now, we're at 16 degrees at CJBQ.
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That's Billy Joel. Tell her about it. Four away from the 7 o'clock news. We're going to hear all about what happened overnight, news, weather, and sports wise. That's ahead. It's Ian Thomas and Time is the Keeper on CJBQ, now in our 80th year.

0: Good morning. It's 7 o'clock. A lovely day on the way. Sunshine. The highs are warm. 27 this afternoon. Right now, 16. I'm John Spitters with your CJBQ News Update. 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
0: The executive director of a group of family physicians will soon ask Quinte West Council to reconsider selling a vacant office building on North Murray Street in Trenton. Gene Calladine says council's plan to sell a building originally meant to house medical professionals at a $200,000 plus loss is wrong-headed, as it'll make it very difficult to attract new doctors. She says the building at 149 North Murray Street should be renovated for a medical clinic using money from donations and government grants, adding the city itself has already spent enough local tax dollars on the building. A new milestone has been achieved in Canada's strategic air tanker program. More from Alan Michael Steele.
4: One of Canada's new CC-330 Husky planes has completed its first test flight after being modified to work as a tanker aircraft. That flight took place in Spain as part of efforts to assess the plane's design, performance, and safety. When complete, the CC-330 Husky planes will be stationed at CFB Trenton, with work already underway on facilities to accommodate them. A total of $850 million has been invested to build new hangars, an upgraded apron and runway, taxiways, and other supporting infrastructure. Canada has already acquired two of the planned 9 aircraft. The program will see the 9 planes converted into multi-role tanker and transport aircraft, offering the flexibility to perform a wide range of missions from transport to mid-air refueling of other planes. For Quinte News, I'm Alan Michael Steele.
0: An evacuee who fled her home as multiple fires burned near Okanagan Lake in British Columbia says she remembers an orange glow as she was driving away. Atlin Becker says fire crews were using chainsaws to cut apart trees that had fallen on the road so that people could get by.
5: You could feel the heat of the fire. You could hear the crackling of the trees. The fire was just raging. They call that candle sticking, just like turning these old, probably 100-year-old pine trees just into candles.
0: Fires in the Okanagan spread over the weekend as high winds pushed flames over areas that are already experiencing a prolonged drought. Meantime, authorities in Washington state say they've arrested a 37-year-old man suspected of intentionally starting one of the devastating wildfires burning around Spokane. He's accused of starting the Old Trails fire on Saturday. It's one of 3 blazes burning in the area that have destroyed at least 700 homes. 2 planes from a pair of flight schools crashed in mid-air yesterday east of Vancouver over an area near the city of Chilliwack. 1 plane carrying 2 occupants landed safely at the airport, while the second went down in a quarry lagoon and became submerged. 1 person reported to be on board that aircraft. BC Emergency Health Services says 5 ambulances were sent to an area northwest of the airport. No patients were taken to hospital. Further detail not available. And Marineland says it's begun the second phase of its whale relocation plan. 7 more whales were being moved yesterday from the shuttered Niagara Falls Park to a SeaWorld aquarium in San Antonio, Texas. Weeks ago, Marineland successfully transferred 6 belugas to Shedd Aquarium in Chicago and SeaWorld in San Antonio. That's the news.
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7: Here's our forecast for the Quinte area. A beautiful day ahead today. Plenty of sunshine with a pleasantly warm afternoon. The high 27. Clear and calm tonight. The low 15. Partly sunny and warm for tomorrow. The high 28. Thursday mostly cloudy, more humid with showers, perhaps a thunderstorm. The Thursday high 27. From the CJBQ Radar Weather Center, I'm meteorologist Kevin Williams.
8: Right now, it's 16 degrees at 800 CJBQ.
6: Quinte's on-time traffic.
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3: It's still a clear drive on the 401 in both directions. Belleville and Trenton streets look good. Highway 62 and 37 are moving well, and Highway 49 is clear in both directions. 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With the latest traffic, I'm Antonia Altabonte.
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10: 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Good morning, I'm Eleni Cameron. Alejandro Kirk hit his fourth home run of the season. Ernie Clement and Jesus Sanchez had RBIs. And the Toronto Blue Jays opened a three-game series in Houston on Monday with a 3-1 victory over the AL West leading Astros, who had their six-game win streak halted. Dalton Varsho traded earlier in the day to the Astros. Jays starter Shane Bieber scattered 9 hits over 5 2/3 innings to record his third win of the season. The series continues tonight with Trey Savage on the mound for the Jays, who are 4 games out of a wild-card spot. Right-hander Hayden Wesneski will be on the hill for the Astros. Toronto general manager Ross Atkins believes his struggling club improved its roster yesterday after a blended trade deadline. Proven starting pitchers Jose Soriano and Spencer Arrighetti have been acquired, while Dalton Varsho and Jeff Hoffman were dealt away. Taking the blame for the Jays' current season, Atkins is pleased with the moves.
11: We're turning our focus to continuing to win games and compete this year and make us better for the 27 years season and beyond that, and feel that we've accomplished that.
10: Atkins believes the shakeup will give Toronto a shot to compete for an American League wildcard spot in the final 2 months of the regular season. Elsewhere in Major League Baseball yesterday, Alex Burleson hit 3 2-run homers, including a drive into the second deck in right field that capped a 7-run eighth inning as the visiting St. Louis Cardinals outslugged the New York Yankees for a 13-7 victory after blowing a 6-run lead. Burleson became the first Cards player with a 3-homer game since catcher Ivan Herrera on April 2nd, 2025. Also yesterday, Tampa Bay beat Colorado 13-9, the Cubs, Diamondbacks, Phillies, Pirates, and Giants winning as well. Canada's Bianca Andreescu is out of the National Bank Open women's main draw. The 2019 tournament winner lost in straight sets to Czechia's Nicola Bartunkova after leading the opening set 5-2 in Toronto.
12: There are definitely a lot of positives. Stepping out on the court, I've had the opportunity to do this many times. Just sucks that obviously I couldn't, figure it out today.
10: Meantime, Kayla Cross of London, Ontario, picked up her first WTA win at the tournament with a straight sets upset of Britain's Katie Bolter. At the NBO in Montreal, local favorite Gabrielle Diallo won. Alexis Galerno lost. Liam Draxel's match was postponed until today as rain interrupted play throughout the day on Monday. The Vancouver Whitecaps, tied for first in Major League Soccer's Western Conference, host Atlanta FC of Mexico City in tonight's League's Cup group stage at the BC Place Stadium. Atlanta plays in Liga MX, Mexico's top division. The midsummer tournament features 18 select MLS sides and all 18 Liga MX sides. And Major League Soccer is getting its first new commissioner since 1999.
13: In U.S. soccer news, the MLS says Larry Berg, co-owner of Los Angeles FC, will become the next commissioner of the league, taking over for Don Garber. In a statement, Berg said he was excited and honored to lead Major League Soccer into its next era. Garber helped steer the league out of a crisis in the early 2000s and captained an expansion from 12 to 30 teams. He'll remain through the end of the 2026 season, then become league chairman.
14: Going forward, you know, we're saying to the world, we'll take it from here.
13: In an interview in July, Garber talked about the impact the World Cup was bringing to the U.S.
14: You came here for the World Cup, you're going to leave with an opportunity to support MLS team. 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
13: I'm Jennifer King.
10: And in the South Hastings Baseball League playoffs, Ewan's Pole Line defeated the Leighton Electric Mud Hens 12-2. Curtis Short pitched the win. Ewan's up 1-0 in the best of three quarterfinal series. And that's sports.
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8: 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The sun is up and so should you be. It's Neil Diamond on CJBQ.

0: There we go. 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Brother Love's Traveling Salvation Show on CJBQ. 7:15. Brian DeCare. And yeah, it's the day after the long weekend. And I hope you had a good one. Navigated through all the wetness that we did have. But turned out to be a great day yesterday. So hope you got the barbecue fired up for sure. And we'll have a look at your weather picture for the day in the next couple of days in just a sec. Well, as you get ready, if you're having to go off to work, no doubt you shower and wash the hair, maybe put a little deodorant on. How about this, though? I don't know. Is the deodorant business in trouble? With this new shirt promising odorless wear for a month, this site called Oddity Central says a U.S. clothing brand recently released a shirt that can stay fresh for over a month without washing. The Herc shirt V5.0 has 7 ingredients woven into the fabric, including copper, silver, zinc, gold, volcanic ash, and 2 secret ingredients. So it says here, the shirt is priced at $79 and is said to last longer than 7 ordinary t-shirts, and it'll start shipping in early November in black, navy blue, burgundy, and dark green. And the less expensive shirt sells for $39, but stays fresh for 3 days. With the weather picture for the day ahead, and it is brought to us this hour by Brad Warner, realtor with EXP Realty. 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We have sunshine today, the high expected near 27. Tonight, clear and lows around 15. Tomorrow, a mix of sun and cloud and the highs near 28. Right now, 16 degrees at CJBQ. The birthday bash is next.
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0: And it's the birthday bash for Tuesday now, the 4th of August. And leading it off here, it says a belated birthday wish. This was for the 2nd, and it was wishing my husband a happy 51st birthday with love. That would be Francis Jr. McConnell. Love from your loving wife there. Love from your wife, Pauline, and the kids, Jason, Michaela, Jasmine, Scotty, Jaden, James, Jordan, and the grandkids, Novalyn and Breland. Hugs and kisses. On to today for the 4th. It says happy 91st birthday to a wonderful friend. That'd be Judy Benway, with love from Maureen, Janet, and Dave. And it says we would like to wish a very happy 91st birthday to a wonderful lady in Wellington. Again, best of the day to Judy Benway. Lots of love from your family, especially your grandkids and friends. Continue good health and happiness for many years to come. Enjoy your special day. Well, it says happy 6th birthday. Yes, blowing out 6 big candles. Happy birthday, it reads, to Berkeley Brook. That's love from Mom, Dad, Bo, and Brady. And another special wish here. Happy birthday to Berkeley out of Tweed, turning 6 today. Hope you have a great day. Love from Aunt Donna. And a wedding anniversary here. It says happy 64th wedding anniversary to two of the most wonderful people on this earth, Helen and Ambrose McCambridge. It all started in the small town of Marysville, raising 6 children, and now son and daughter-in-laws, and 11 grandchildren, and 4 great-grandchildren. And it goes on to say that we love you so much and so proud to call you Mom and Dad, X's and O's there. Love from the whole family. Well, if you're celebrating your birthday today, you're celebrating it right along with these folk on our celebrity list. 4-time world champion curler in the late 50s, early 60s out of Stoughton, Saskatchewan. Ernie Richardson is 95. This actress singer played Katie Miller Douglas on My Three Sons. Remember the 60s sitcom? Tina Cole is 83. And we have Gemini Award winning actress Sarah Botsford, 75. Actor, screenwriter, and he's appeared in movies such as Bad Santa and his latest TV series, Landman. Billy Bob Thornton is 71. And we have Pro Football Hall of Fame running back, plied his trade with Washington in the NFL. John Riggins is 77. This young actress, she was young at the time, and she played the youngest girl in The Sound of Music of the sisters there, Gretel. And that was played by actress Kim Carrath. Kim is 68 today. Former U.S. President Barack Obama, the big 6'5 today. Retired race car driver Jeff Gordon is 55. Duchess of Sussex, former actress Meghan Markle is 45. And flipping the page, some folk from the long past here. Jazz trumpeter and singer Louis Armstrong. Louis Satchmo Armstrong would have celebrated the birthday today. We'll hear from him in just a moment. On the ice, the Montreal Canadiens legend, the great Maurice the Rocket Richard, born 1921. And actor comedian Richard Belzer. He played Detective Sergeant John Munch in the Law and Order Special Victims Unit, would have celebrated the birthday as well. Well, let's make the draw for the cake, and we have slip in hand. Congrats to Berkeley Brook. Berkeley, either you or a family member, you can drop by our studios at 10 South Front, pick up your voucher, head on over to McDowell's, and they'll present you with your freshly baked 8-inch birthday cake to help you celebrate your special day. And as always, a reminder, if you do have a greeting you'd like to get on the air, birthday or an anniversary, give us an email, cjbq.com. 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

CJBQ 725, Louis Armstrong, and What a Wonderful World. In the news, well, it was a close call for some people at a local campground. John Spitters will have more shortly. The Guess Who? No Sugar Tonight. Quiddy's Hometown Radio, 800 C.

0: Good morning. It's 7:30. Nice day coming. Sunshine on the highs, 27 this afternoon. Right now, 17. I'm John Spitters with your CJBQ News Update. 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Highway 37, 10 minutes north of the 401.
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0: Civic Holiday Monday was anything but relaxing for some people at a local campground. Around 10 yesterday morning, a large tree fell, hitting a trailer and two cars at Camp Bar Coven. That's on Carter Road in the southern part of Quinte West. Luckily, no one was injured. Photos at QuinteNews.com. Belleville Police, Quinte West OPP, along with the Ministry of Transportation, have been conducting patrols targeting commercial vehicles across Belleville and Quinte West. The operation began Wednesday, July 29th. As a result, 29 commercial vehicle inspections were conducted, 11 vehicles placed out of service, 30 charges were laid. Of the charges, 47% of those were due to registration, daily inspections, or vehicle maintenance. Police also seized a license plate for unauthorized use. The latest diplomatic efforts with Iran have dropped oil prices by almost 6% in the U.S. More from ABC's Melissa Adan.
4: The president directing oil companies on social media to bring oil prices down now.
5: Based on a shortage, they're making too much money. I don't like it. They ought to give some of that back to the public.
4: Meanwhile, Gas Buddy says by later this week, the national average for a gallon of regular could reach its highest level ever recorded for this point in the year. The national average for a gallon of regular is now more than a dollar higher since the start of the war with Iran. Melissa Adan, ABC News, Los Angeles.
0: Locally, the price for a liter of regular, around $1.75, but it's much less expensive on Tandanega territory. Another Canadian astronaut preparing for a mission in space.
6: Just months after Artemis II's lunar flyby, now Joshua Kudrick from Fort Saskatchewan, Alberta, is one of four members assigned to NASA's SpaceX Crew 13 mission. The Canadian Space Agency says it will be Kudrick's first time in space. The mission will see them spending 6 months at the International Space Station and includes a Canadian-led study on how space travel and microgravity can affect human health. They are set to take off on the SpaceX Dragon spacecraft from NASA's Kennedy Space Center in Florida on September 12th. Naira Ahmed, The Canadian Press.
0: Joshua Kutrick's mother, Kathy Empey, attended Quinte Secondary School in Belleville. And work continues this week on the infamous County Road 49 in Prince Edward County. Cross culverts will continue to be replaced south of Bethesda Road all week. That work had already been underway on another stretch of 49. Traffic will be affected by the work at times. And a big rubberization machine arrives next week to pound the highway's concrete into small pieces, creating a solid base for new asphalt. That's the news. CJBQ radar weather, sunny today on the highs 27, tonight clear, lows 15. Tomorrow a mix of sun and cloud on the highs 28. Thursday, mostly cloudy, chance of showers or thunderstorms. Right now, 17 degrees. And get the latest news anytime at QuinteNews.com. 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
7: Good morning. I'm Elena Cameron with your CJBQ Sports Break. Alejandro Kirk-Homert, Jesus Sanchez, and Ernie Clement each had an RBI, and the Toronto Blue Jays beat Houston 3-1 Monday night, snapping the Astros' six-game winning streak. Shane Bieber bounced back after walking a career-high six batters while just getting two outs in his last start. He tied a season high with nine hits allowed, but gave up just one run with two walks over five and two-thirds innings. Trey Savage on the mound tonight for the Jays as the two teams meet again in Texas. Center fielder Dalton Varsho made his Astros debut just hours after Toronto traded him for right-hander Spencer Arrighetti. Varsho says a lot of memories and emotions flooded in after learning of the trade.
3: Just the friendships that you kind of create over there and the experience you kind of lived with those guys of last year with the World Series and all the things you kind of grinded together.
7: Varsho singled and walked while batting cleanup in Houston's loss to Toronto. The Jays also sent reliever Jeff Hoffman to Minnesota and picked up starter Jose Soriano from the LA Angels. Kevin Gausman was traded to the Cubs a day earlier. Jays general manager Ross Atkins believes the moves have improved his roster and will give Toronto a shot to compete for an AL wildcard race in the final 2 months. Toronto sits four games out of the final wildcard berth. Canada's Bianca Andreescu is out of the National Bank Open women's singles draw in Toronto. The 2019 tournament winner lost in straight sets to Czechia's Nicola Bartankova after leading the opening set 5-2. Andreescu credited the home crowd for staying with her.
8: The one thing that did help me is the crowd in many moments today and just hearing a bunch of kids to cheer for me. I mean, yeah, those moments are everything to me, and to even step out on court, yeah, I didn't get the win. Just having that opportunity again is amazing.
7: Canada's Kayla Cross picked up her first WTA victory with a straight sets upset of Britain's Katie Bolter and will face American Anne Lee in the second round. Canadian Catherine Seebob plays her first round match today. Leila Fernandez of Laval, Quebec, scheduled to play tomorrow. At the NBO men's tournament in Montreal, Gabriel Diallo won, Alexis Galarno lost, and Liam Draxel was forced to wait until today as rain interrupted play on Monday. Denis Shapovalov and Duncan Chan also scheduled to compete today. The 10-19 Toronto Tempo will be aiming to snap a six-game WNBA losing streak when they play the Golden State Valkyries tonight in San Francisco. The 20-9 Valkyries beat the shorthanded Tempo 96-79 Sunday at the Chase Center. The Canadian Elite Basketball League's regular season wrapped up yesterday, and playoffs tip off Thursday with single elimination semifinals. In the West, the Vancouver Bandits host the Edmonton Stingers. The Winnipeg Sea Bears entertain the Saskatoon Mamba. In the East, it's the Ottawa Blackjacks visiting the Brampton Honey Badgers. The Scarborough Shooting Stars host the Niagara River Lions. Larry Berg, co-owner of Los Angeles FC, will be the next Major League Soccer commissioner. The league said yesterday that Berg will take over for Don Garber, who served as MLS commissioner since 1999 on January 1st, 2027. The 60-year-old Berg, who will divest his ownership interest in LAFC, will be officially introduced today at MLS headquarters in New York City. Finally, two members of the Quinte Legion Lynx Track and Field Club competed at the Ontario Summer Games this weekend in Waterloo. Standout thrower Georgia Thompson placed fourth in the U14 shot put, as well as two fifth-place finishes in U14 javelin and discus. Thompson contributed 13 points for the Interlakes Region team, which won the overall Ontario Summer Games track and field team championship. Raylan Ray competed in the U16 800 meters and 1200 meters, placing 10th and 12th, respectively. And that's sports.
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0: That's Robin Scott and Let's Pretend. And before that, we heard a great country classic from Charley Pride with Burgers and Fries. Just perfect for a summery day. Maybe fire up the barbecue and do just that. Get some burgers on and do up some fries as well. Well, it's the summer concert series. It continues at Frankford Tourist Park as we head into the month of August. That's Wednesday, so tomorrow. And it'll be from 6 till 8 o'clock as far as performance time goes. And tomorrow, come on out and check out The Reasons, great 50s to 80s rock and roll for you. With the weather, it is brought to you, Radar Weather with Kevin Williams, brought to you this hour by Belleville Toyota. Your next vehicle is closer than you think. Belleville Toyota, Millennium Parkway. And I say good morning to Kevin Williams.
1: Hello, Brian. Good morning, and thank you. And a good morning to all. And boy, it sure is a good-looking morning out there. I know many of us back at work today after the long weekend, but boy, if you work or play outside today, it's a beauty. Sun up to sundown. High pressure located in Pennsylvania will keep our weather fair tonight into tomorrow. And then a front in western Ontario, that comes east. It's going to tap into some moisture around the Bermuda High, and that will mean clouds, some showers, and rumbles later this week. So here's how we wrap it up and spell it out in forecast form. Again, a terrific Tuesday on tap. Plenty of sunshine, a pleasantly warm afternoon, the high 27. A gorgeous evening, clear overnight. Tonight, the low 15. Tomorrow, partly sunny and warm, the high 28. Thursday, mostly cloudy and more humid with showers and a thunderstorm, the Thursday high 27. From the CJBQ Radar Weather Center, I'm Kevin Williams.
0: Right now, it's 17 degrees at 800 CJBQ.
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0: That's Air Supply, Lost in Love. Quinty's Hometown Radio, 800 CJBQ at 752. A look at what was happening history-wise for an August the 4th. In 1821, the Saturday Evening Post magazine was founded. In 1870, the Red Cross Society was founded in Britain. And in 1875, Hans Christian Andersen, the Danish writer of children's stories, he passed away at the age of 70. And in 1936, Toronto runner Phil Edwards became the first Canadian to win 5 Olympic medals. Edwards added the 800-meter bronze medal at the Berlin Games to his 3 bronzes in 1932 in the 800, 1500, and 4x4 relay, and his 1928 bronze in the same relay.
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2: Ever been caught off guard by uncertainty or fear, especially with everything happening in the world? I'm Dr. Julie Galthorpe with In the Moment. With so many issues facing us politically, economically, and even personally, many people are left grappling with uncertainty. Fear of war, concerns about the future, uncertainty about how it will affect us all. The reality is, none of us know how it will play out. So how do we cope? Focus on what's within your control. Stay informed through reliable sources, engage in constructive dialogue, and align your actions with your values. It's easy to get caught up in constant news cycles, but this only fuels anxiety. Instead, focus on your well-being and your community instead. People who constantly watch news updates understandably find themselves overwhelmed. If this has happened, remind yourself of things within your control, like spending time with family, getting outdoors, and being good to yourself, others, even animals. These actions create

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2: A group of family doctors will push Quinte West Council to change its mind about selling a municipally owned vacant office building on North Murray Street in Trenton. Jean Calladine, executive director of the Hastings County Family Health Organization, says the group believes instead of selling at a $200,000 plus loss, the city should apply for government grants and fundraise to renovate the building for a medical clinic. Calladine says it's very hard to recruit new physicians when turnkey office space is unavailable.
3: And maybe we would try to use this building to recruit doctors that would look after military families and veterans. A lot of people don't realize, but military families and veterans do not get looked after by the base. It's the responsibility of our community to look after them.
2: Quinte West Council bought the building for $1.6 million to be used for healthcare in 2022, but it sat vacant and council decided to sell it earlier this year. The doctor's organization to appear before council soon. The civic holiday Monday was anything but relaxing for some people at a local campground. About 10 o'clock Monday morning, a large tree fell, hitting a trailer and two cars at Camp Barkhoven on Carter Road in the southern part of Quinte West. Luckily, no one was injured. The Quinte West Fire Department responded. There's photos at quintenews.com. Highway 7 in the Calladar area opened to traffic again after part of the road was washed out by flooding on Sunday. Crews made repairs and after well over 12 hours, reopened the highway late Monday afternoon. Members of Northumberland OPP, while conducting ride checkpoints, have charged four individuals with drug-related offenses. Sunday, just after 3 a.m., officers were at a checkpoint at Albert Street West and Bridge Street North in the village of Hastings in Trent Hills. As part of the initiative, officers stopped a vehicle at the checkpoint and subsequently initiated a drug investigation. As a result, police seized quantities of suspected cocaine, fentanyl, and unidentified pills, along with a prohibited weapon, drug trafficking paraphernalia, and a large quantity of Canadian currency. 37-year-old Danielle Girard, 33-year-old Matthew Mutton, and 45-year-old Casey McNabb, all of Trent Hills, as well as 32-year-old Tyler Trainor of Trenton, each charged with possession for the purpose of trafficking. Belleville Police and Quinte West OPP, along with the Ministry of Transportation Enforcement Unit, have been conducting patrols targeting commercial vehicles across Belleville and Quinte West. The operation began Wednesday, July 29th. As a result, 29 commercial vehicle inspections were conducted, 11 vehicles placed out of service, 30 charges were laid in all. Of those charges laid, 47% were due to registration, daily inspections, and vehicle maintenance. Police also seized a license plate for unauthorized use. Work continuing this week on the infamous County Road 49 in Prince Edward County. Cross culverts will continue to be replaced south of Bethesda Road all week. That work had already been underway on another stretch of 49. Traffic will be affected by the work at times, and a big rubberization machine arrives next week to pound the highway's concrete into small pieces, creating a solid base for new asphalt. With thousands forced from their homes due to fires around southern British Columbia's Okanagan Lake, the Salvation Army in Verdun has become a place for people to gather as they figure out what's next.
4: Charity spokesman Ron Cartmell says it opened Friday to offer emergency support services. He says since then, local businesses have stopped by with help ranging from pallets of bottled water to hamburgers and coffee. Cartmell says the community is doing what it can to ease some of the pain and the trauma evacuees are experiencing. He says he's spoken to people who are on their third wildfire evacuation in 7 years. As of late Monday, there were about 120 fires burning across BC, 50 of them classified as out of control. Lisa Laporte, The Canadian Press.
2: The Canadian Union of Public Employees says flight attendants have 30 days to ratify the tentative agreement it reached early yesterday with WestJet. The deal ended a one-day strike and lockout that grounded the Calgary-based airline over the busy summer travel weekend. The union will present details to the 4,400 flight attendants in the coming days, which it says includes pay increases and expands on current systems that will recognize and compensate unpaid groundwork. WestJet resumed some flights yesterday and hasn't said how long it might take to return to its full operations. A new milestone has been achieved in Canada's strategic air tanker program. Alan Michael Steele has the story.
5: One of Canada's new CC-330 Husky planes has completed its first test flight after being modified to work as a tanker aircraft. That flight took place in Spain as part of efforts to assess the plane's design, performance, and safety. When complete, the CC-330 Husky planes will be stationed at CFB Trenton, with work already underway on facilities to accommodate them. A total of $850 million has been invested to build new hangars, an upgraded apron and runway, taxiways, and other supporting infrastructure. Canada has already acquired two of the planned nine aircraft. The program will see the nine planes converted into multi-role tanker and transport aircraft, offering the flexibility to perform a wide range of missions from transport to mid-air refueling of other planes. For Quinty News, I'm Alan Michael Steele.
2: 25 states sued the Trump administration Monday over its latest tariffs, calling them a pretext for replacing import taxes the U.S. Supreme Court struck down in February. The U.S. last month imposed double-digit tariffs on Canada and 58 other countries in the European Union. Washington charged that the nations had not done enough to crack down on imports produced by forced labor. A cargo ship reports it's been hit by a projectile off the coast of Oman in the Strait of Hormuz. The United Kingdom Maritime Trade Operations Center says the report came overnight. The United States and Iran are making opposing claims about whether they're holding talks. President Donald Trump said Monday the two sides are resuming talks to wind down the war, but Iran insisted it was talking only with Oman and focused on the Strait of Hormuz. 13 hospitals in Ontario are trialing an artificial intelligence tool that predicts who's at risk of getting delirium. Dr. Emil Verma and Dr. Fahad Razak created an AI prediction calculator that suggests which patients to prioritize and try to prevent from getting delirium. Razak explains how delirium affects your body.
6: Delirium is your brain failing. It is, you've heard of heart failure or kidney failure. Your brain is a really complex physiologic organ. And under a critical illness, a patient's admitted with a pneumonia, the medication we use, their brain starts to not work properly. They're very confused.
2: Research shows about 1 in 4 adults become delirious during a hospital admission. And Spider-Man Brand New Day has broken the Avengers Endgame record for the biggest North American opening weekend ever. Sony Pictures says the film earned $360 million U.S. in ticket sales from theaters in Canada and the U.S. It marks a new milestone, surpassing the previous $357 million record set by Avengers Endgame in 2019. The success of Spider-Man and The Odyssey has contributed to the 15% increase in domestic box office sales so far this year compared to last. And that's news. Get the latest news anytime at quintynews.com. 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
8: Here's our forecast for the Quinte area. A beautiful day ahead today. Plenty of sunshine with a pleasantly warm afternoon. The high 27. Clear and calm tonight. The low 15. Partly sunny and warm for tomorrow. The high 28. Thursday mostly cloudy, more humid with showers, perhaps a thunderstorm. The Thursday high 27. From the CJBQ Radar Weather Center, I'm meteorologist Kevin Williams.
9: Right now, it's 20 degrees at 800 CJBQ.
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10: It's a clear drive on Belleville and Trenton streets. Highway 62 and 37 look good. The 401 is doing well, and I'm not seeing any problems with Highway 49. 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And that's the latest traffic. 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
2: Good morning, I'm Eleni Cameron with your CJBQ Sports Break. Alejandro Kirk hit his fourth home run of the season. Ernie Clement and Jesus Sanchez had RBIs. And the Toronto Blue Jays opened a three-game series in Houston on Monday with a 3-1 victory over the AL West leading Astros, who had their six-game win streak halted. Dalton Varsho, traded earlier in the day to the Astros, had a hit and a walk against his former teammates. Jays starter Shane Bieber scattered 9 hits over 5 2/3 innings to record his third win of the season. The series continues tonight with Trey Savage on the mound for the Jays, who are 4 games out of a wild card spot. Right-hander Hayden Wesneski will be on the hill for the Astros. Toronto general manager Ross Atkins believes his struggling club improved its roster yesterday after a blended trade deadline. Proven starting pitchers Jose Soriano and Spencer Arrighetti have been acquired, while Dalton Varsho and Jeff Hoffman were dealt away. Taking the blame for the Jays' current season, Atkins is pleased with the moves.
14: We're turning our focus to continuing to win games and compete this year and make us better for the 27 years season and beyond that, and feel that we've accomplished that.
2: Atkins believes the shakeup will give Toronto a shot to compete for an American League wildcard spot in the final 2 months of the regular season. Elsewhere in Major League Baseball yesterday, Alex Burleson hit 3 2-run homers, including a drive into the second deck in right field that capped a 7-run eighth inning as the visiting St. Louis Cardinals outslugged the New York Yankees for a 13-7 victory after blowing a 6-run lead. Burleson became the first Cards player with a 3-homer game since catcher Ivan Herrera on April 2nd, 2025. Also yesterday, Tampa Bay beat Colorado 13-9. The Cubs, Diamondbacks, Phillies, Pirates, and Giants winning as well. Canada's Bianca Andreescu is out of the National Bank Open women's main draw. The 2019 tournament winner lost in straight sets to Czechia's Nicola Bartunkova after leading the opening set 5-2 in Toronto.
15: There are definitely a lot of positives. Stepping out on the court, I've had the opportunity to do this many times. Just sucks that obviously I couldn't, I guess, figure it out today.
2: Meantime, Kayla Cross of London, Ontario, picked up her first WTA win at the tournament with a straight sets upset of Britain's Katie Bolter. At the NBO in Montreal, local favorite Gabrielle Diallo won. Alexis Galerno lost. Liam Draxel's match was postponed until today as rain interrupted play throughout the day on Monday. The Vancouver Whitecaps, tied for first in Major League Soccer's Western Conference, host Atlanta FC of Mexico City in tonight's Leagues Cup group stage at the BC Place Stadium. Atlanta plays in Liga MX, Mexico's top division. The midsummer tournament features 18 select MLS sides and all 18 Liga MX sides. And Major League Soccer is getting its first new commissioner since 1999.
16: In U.S. soccer news, the MLS says Larry Berg, co-owner of Los Angeles FC, will become the next commissioner of the league, taking over for Don Garber. In a statement, Berg said he was excited and honored to lead Major League Soccer into its next era. Garber helped steer the league out of a crisis in the early 2000s and captained an expansion from 12 to 30 teams. He'll remain through the end of the 2026 season, then become league chairman.
17: Going forward, you know, we're saying to the world, we'll take it from here.
16: In an interview in July, Garber talked about the impact the World Cup was bringing to the U.S.
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16: I'm Jennifer King.
2: And in the South Hastings Baseball League playoffs, Ewan's Pole Line defeated the Leighton Electric Mud Hens 12-2. Curtis Short pitched the win. Ewan's up 1-0 in the best of 3 quarterfinal series. And that's sports.
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0: CJBQ, it is 8:18, Tuesday morning, the Flash Dance, What a Feeling, Irene Cara, more great music like that. On the way, Ted Bradford, join him in the middays, 11 till 2, and that includes, of course, the brain game. Listen around 11:15-ish and test your brain and win prizes. In fact, you could win a gift certificate to Arby's Restaurant here in Belleville. And it is, a Tuesday morning, day after, of course, the civic holiday weekend, and hope you enjoyed your weekend. A little bit of rain to navigate through, but yesterday, once the rain lifted in the morning there, turned out to be a nice day, and a summery day is what we have ahead, a nice one indeed. Sunshine, 27 your high, clear and very, very comfortable for sleeping tonight if you need to throw open the window, 15 the overnight low, and a sun cloud mix for Wednesday. Day looking at a high of 28. Right now it is very nice with the sun shining. It is 20 degrees. If you're up for a little breakfast this morning, it's another one of the breakfasts that they're having, Contractor Appreciation Breakfast at Alf Curtis Home Improvements in Belleville. It'll a free coffee, a little breakfast sandwich, and a donut. All the while, you'll be able to connect with industry professionals this morning, and that's on until 9:30, so you still have time to drop by there. It's open to all. They have prizes, demos, vendors will be there, and again, it's a free breakfast. That's Alf Curtis Home Improvements providing that. Well, it was a busy weekend. The Major League trade deadline ended yesterday at 6 o'clock, and the Toronto Blue Jays, they made six deals in all. They were both buyers and sellers. Of course, the major names going out yesterday, it was Jeff Hoffman, the relief pitcher. He is now a Minnesota Twin, and now that the Jays are in Houston, they sent Dalton Varsho across the field to the Houston Astros clubhouse as a part of wheelings and dealings yesterday. But probably the big pickup that's going to help them in the short term, that would be getting Angels starter Jose Soriano. He's got a 9-6 record, 127 strikeouts, and he should fit into the rotation for the Jays almost immediately. I'm hearing he'll probably be number three in the number three slot as far as that goes. As the Jays, let's face it, they're still in it, 4.5 games out of a wild card position, and so that's what they'll be fighting with the next couple of months down the stretch. It was the Jays winning yesterday by a score of 3-1, and Dalton Varsho getting a single and a walk in his first appearance at bat, slotted number four in the order for the Astros. Game number two of the series goes this evening, and Treya Savage will get the ball for Toronto.
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That's Gino Vannelli, Living Inside Myself. 827 News Package for 830 is next. 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

0: Good morning. It's 8:30. Headed to a high of 27 degrees with sunshine today. Right now, it's 20. I'm Eleni Cameron with your CJBQ News Update. 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
0: The executive director of a group of family physicians will soon ask Quinte West Council to reconsider selling a vacant office building on North Murray Street in Trenton. Jean Callandine says council's plans to sell a building originally meant to house medical professionals at a $200,000 plus loss is wrongheaded, as it will make it very difficult to attract new doctors. She says the building at 149 North Murray Street should be renovated for a medical clinic using money from donations and government grants, adding the city itself has already spent enough local tax dollars on the building. A new milestone has been achieved in Canada's Strategic Air Tanker Program. Here's Alan Michael Steele with the story.
3: One of Canada's new CC-330 Husky planes has completed its first test flight after being modified to work as a tanker aircraft. That flight took place in Spain as part of efforts to assess the plane's design, performance, and safety. When complete, the CC-330 Husky planes will be stationed at CFB Trenton, with work already underway on facilities to accommodate them. A total of $850 million has been invested to build new hangars, an upgraded apron and runway, taxiways, and other supporting infrastructure. Canada has already acquired two of the planned nine aircraft. The program will see the nine planes converted into multi-role tanker and transport aircraft, offering the flexibility to perform a wide range of missions from transport to mid-air refueling of other planes. For Quinte News, I'm Alan Michael Steele.
0: The BC government says 100 workers from Mexico arrived in the province yesterday, and 200 more are expected later this week to help in BC's wildfire battle. Forest Minister Ravi Parmar says they'll work alongside the BC Wildfire Service crews to battle some of the out-of-control blazes threatening communities. He added the Mexicans, quote, traveled from their homes to help us protect ours amid a challenging wildfire season, end quote. Thousands of British Columbians have been evacuated from various hotspots among 120 active fires. Two out-of-control blazes have destroyed some properties on the west side of Okanagan Lake, west of Vernon. And authorities in Washington state say they've arrested a 37-year-old man suspected of intentionally starting one of the devastating wildfires burning around Spokane. He's accused of starting the Old Trails fire Saturday. It's one of three blazes burning in the area that have destroyed at least 700 homes and other structures and forced 67,000 people to evacuate. Marineland says it's begun the second phase of its whale relocation plan. Seven more whales were being moved yesterday from the shuttered Niagara Falls Park to a SeaWorld aquarium in San Antonio, Texas. Weeks ago, Marineland successfully transferred six belugas to Shedd Aquarium in Chicago and SeaWorld in San Antonio. And foundations funded and co-founded by actor Leonardo DiCaprio and Amazon mega-billionaire Jeff Bezos have launched an initiative committing $200 billion to revive 100 of Earth's most threatened species. Those include endangered lemurs, salamanders, and Colombia's starry night harlequin toad. DiCaprio's Rewild and the Bezos Earth Fund are leading the Phoenix Species Project. The groups call it the largest single fund in history dedicated to exclusively recovering critically endangered species. And that's news. In sports, Toronto Blue Jays general manager Ross Atkins thinks his team still can compete for a wild card playoff spot after the trade deadline saw the team add proven starting pitchers Jose Soriano and Spencer Arrighetti. Dalton Varsho and Jeff Hoffman were traded away on Monday. Yesterday, the Jays defeated the Houston Astros 3-1. Game two of their series goes tonight at 8 o'clock in Texas. Trey Savage on the mound for Toronto. Tennis at the National Bank Open in Montreal. Gabrielle Diallo won. The women's competition being played in Toronto saw former U.S. Open champion Bianca Andreescu eliminated. Tonight in the WNBA, the Toronto Tempo are in Golden State. South Hastings Baseball League playoffs. It was Ewan's Pole Line beating Leighton Electric Mudhens 12-2. CJBQ Radar weather. A sunny day with a high of 27 degrees today. Clear tonight down to 15. A mix of sun and cloud tomorrow. The high 28 degrees. Kevin Williams says Thursday will be mostly cloudy with a chance of showers or thunderstorms, the high 27. Right now, it's 20 degrees. 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
6: They say consistency is key, but sometimes you just gotta switch it up. A new study out of Harvard School of Public Health found that varying your exercise routine could add years to your life. What exercise someone did didn't matter much. What did matter was that all the exercises together worked all the muscle groups in their body. Now, an added benefit to changing things up is it can help you push through the plateau effect. That's when your body gets so efficient at doing something that you actually stop getting better at it. And we know from previous research that specializing in any one sport at a young age can make someone actually more prone to injury. And as experts we talk to point out, even elite athletes switch up things with their workouts, making sure to target strength, cardio, flexibility, balance, and doing that every single week. I'm Dr. Sanjay Gupta, helping you live a better life.
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0: Great summer tune indeed there. Patio Lanterns with Kim Mitchell on CJBQ. And before that, going back to 1979, that was released with ABBA and their top 20 hit, Chiquitita. Tweed Fire Department invites you to help them fill the truck. And that is middle of the month there, August the 15th. It's 9 to 1 happening at Tom's Independent on Victoria Street North in Tweed. And you can help them bring food, make a difference. And that's the fill the truck. And most items they need of are canned goods, pasta and rice, peanut butter, their personal care items, baby items, and a whole lot more. And it's all to support. 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So if you can come up with a non-perishable food item or items, or you can make a monetary donation, that's most welcome as well. But again, it is happening, the Tweed Fire Department, and fill the truck, that is August the 15th from 9 a.m. to 1 p.m. Well, on your coffee break today, it's going to be a good day. It happens to be not only can you have it with your coffee or tea or even a nice cold glass of milk, but it is National Chocolate Chip Cookie Day. So enjoy.
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0: That's Mac Davis. I Believe in Music. 852 CJBQ. And if you'd like to take in some music, head on down to Wellington Park on Main Street tonight. It's Music in the Park, brought to you by the Prince Edward County Lions Club. And tonight, don't forget, now that we're into August, it's a 6 o'clock start instead of 6:30. It's Megan and Gabe entertaining you tonight. So come on out with your lawn chairs and have a good time. Enjoy some music. Ahead, we have news, weather, and sports at 9 o'clock. And then it is the Lauren Brooker Show, Tuesday edition of the Monday Morning Roundtable. And on the panel, joining Lauren, Ross McDougall, and Bay of Quinte Regional Marketing Board Executive Director Doug Stevenson. That's all ahead. The Lauren Brooker Show, 9 to 11, right here on CJBQ. 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A beautiful summer's day is what we have ahead today. Sunshine, a high of 27, clear and a low of 15 tonight, so great for sleeping. And tomorrow shows a sun-cloud mix for Wednesday, the high near 28. Right now, it's 20 degrees at CJBQ.
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4: 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Have yourself a terrific Tuesday. It is Eddie Money taking you to paradise. Two tickets to paradise on CJBQ.

0: Good morning. It's 9 o'clock. Lots of sun today, going up to 27 degrees. Right now, we're at 20 by the Bay of Quinte. I'm Elena Cameron with your CJBQ News Update. 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
2: A group of family doctors will push Quinte West Council to change its mind about selling a municipally owned vacant office building on North Murray Street in Trenton. Jean Calladine, executive director of the Hastings County Family Health Organization, says the group believes instead of selling at a $200,000 plus loss, the city should apply for government grants and fundraise to renovate the building for a medical clinic. Calladine says it's very hard to recruit new physicians when turnkey office space is unavailable.
3: And maybe we would try to use this building to recruit doctors that would look after military families and veterans. A lot of people don't realize, but military families and veterans do not get looked after by the base. It's the responsibility of our community to look after them.
2: Quinte West Council bought the building for $1.6 million to be used for healthcare in 2022, but it sat vacant and council decided to sell it earlier this year. The doctor's organization to appear before council soon. The Civic Holiday Monday was anything but relaxing for some people at a local campground. About 10 o'clock Monday morning, a large tree fell, hitting a trailer and two cars at Camp Barkhoven on Carter Road in the southern part of Quinte West. Luckily, no one was injured. The Quinte West Fire Department responded. There's photos at QuinteNews.com. Belleville Police and Quinte West OPP, along with the Ministry of Transportation Enforcement Unit, have been conducting patrols targeting commercial vehicles across Belleville and Quinte West. The operation began Wednesday, July 29th. As a result, 29 commercial vehicle inspections were conducted, 11 vehicles placed out of service, 30 charges were laid in all. Of those charges laid, 47% were due to registration, daily inspections, and vehicle maintenance. Police also seized a license plate for unauthorized use. The Canadian Union of Public Employees says flight attendants have 30 days to ratify the tentative agreement it reached early yesterday with WestJet. The deal ended a one-day strike and lockout that grounded the Calgary-based airline over the busy summer travel weekend. The union will present details to the 4,400 flight attendants in the coming days, which it says includes pay increases and expands on current systems that will recognize and compensate unpaid groundwork. WestJet resumed some flights yesterday. It hasn't said how long it might take to return to its full operations. A new milestone has been achieved in Canada's strategic air tanker program. Alan Michael Steele has the story.
4: One of Canada's new CC-330 Husky planes has completed its first test flight after being modified to work as a tanker aircraft. That flight took place in Spain as part of efforts to assess the plane's design, performance, and safety. When complete, the CC-330 Husky planes will be stationed at CFB Trenton, with work already underway on facilities to accommodate them. A total of $850 million has been invested to build new hangars, an upgraded apron and runway, taxiways, and other supporting infrastructure. Canada has already acquired two of the planned nine aircraft. The program will see the nine planes converted into multi-role tanker and transport aircraft, offering the flexibility to perform a wide range of missions from transport to mid-air refueling of other planes. For Quinte News, I'm Alan Michael Steele.
2: And Spider-Man, Brand New Day, has broken the Avengers Endgame record for the biggest North American opening weekend ever. Sony Pictures says the film earned $360 million U.S. in ticket sales from theaters in Canada and the U.S. It marks a new milestone, surpassing the previous $357 million record set by Avengers Endgame in 2019. The success of Spider-Man and The Odyssey has contributed to the 15% increase in domestic box office sales so far this year compared to last. And that's news. In sports, the Toronto Blue Jays defeated Houston 3-1. The Jays play game two of the series tonight with Treya Savage on the mound for Toronto. Jays general manager Ross Atkins believes his team can compete for a wild card playoff spot after a blended trade deadline that saw him add proven starting pitchers Jose Soriano and Spencer Arrighetti and subtract Dalton Varsho and Jeff Hoffman on Monday. South Hastings Baseball League playoffs. Ewan's Pole Line defeated the Leighton Electric Mudhens 12-2 to take a 1-0 series lead. Tennis at the National Bank Open in Montreal. Local favorite Gabrielle Diallo won. In the women's competition in Toronto, former champion Bianca Andreescu was eliminated. In the WNBA tonight, the Toronto Tempo will be in Golden State for a 10 o'clock tip-off. Two members of the Quinte Legion Lynx Track and Field Club competed at the Ontario Summer Games this weekend in Waterloo. Standout thrower Georgia Thompson placed fourth in the U14 shot put and two fifth-place finishes in the U14 javelin and discus. Raylan Ray competed in the U16 800 meters and 1200 meters, placing 10th and 12th, respectively. CJBQ radar weather. A sunny day today with a high of about 27 degrees. Clear tonight, low down to 15. A sun-cloud mix and a high of 28 tomorrow. Looking ahead to Thursday, mostly cloudy, maybe some showers or thunderstorms, and 27 degrees. It's currently 20. 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
8: Good morning. It is, it's right now, 7 minutes after 9 o'clock, exactly. On Tuesday, it is the fourth day of August 2026. And welcome to Talk Radio for the Quinte Region. Hope everybody had a wonderful, long civic holiday weekend. I hope you showed your civic pride or maybe just drove a Honda Civic. Either way, ooh, I hope you had a nice weekend. My name is Lorne. Welcome. Behind the glass, our executive producer, Ted Bradford.
9: Hello.
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8: 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We have a great show coming up for you after 10 o'clock. We'll catch up on our weekends. 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
8: And let's remember that our Monday Morning Roundtable, also on your TV, is sponsored by Here Right Canada, local owners Maureen and Kayla. So, yes, let's say hi to our wonderful viewers on your TV, and let's say hello to our roundtable panel today. Of course, we are joined in studio by the big guy at McDougall Insurance. He is the proud father of 7,000 employees, and we welcome him to the show, Ross McDougall.
16: Thank you, and it's great to be here after a gorgeous long weekend where everybody relaxed and had fun.
8: I hope that's the case, and they could have done a lot of fun here in the Bay of Quinte region, as the executive director of the Bay of Quinte Regional Marketing Board joins us in studio, Doug Stevenson. I just love, if you're on TV, show everybody the logo, the t-shirts. Isn't that cool?
16: Thank you.
17: Very cool.
16: Yeah. And what a segue.
17: Love it.
8: Oh, yeah. It's not my first day.
16: Good morning,
8: day.
16: Doug. Good morning.
8: Welcome, Doug. Somebody came and said, do you think we'll be able to get Doug to talk on the round table this morning? And I said,
16: oh, it's hard.
8: It's hard to get him to
16: yeah, he's shy, vocalize. Quiet,
17: he's
16: little shy. Guy.
17: A little prodding, maybe.
8: Introvert.
16: But he does have a nice shirt. I don't have a shirt like that, but that one is nice.
8: That is pretty cool. Okay, one of the big issues of last week was something that came and went, but has caused a lot of grief, and that is the strike at WestJet. It was one day. They came to an agreement, which tells me that they were pretty close to an agreement in the first place. And I think about the reason for that is that Air Canada went through the same thing, Ross, last summer, And, you know, the amount per hour could change from airline to airline, but the way they're paid is should be fairly similar. And the fact that flight attendants are not paid for really what could end up being 30 hours in a week of work for Canadians who are paying attention to this is insane. And so Canadians were behind these flight attendants.
16: Yeah, except the ones that didn't get their flight. But sure. Everybody else was kind of in favor of it. I mean, you know, once Air Canada made a deal, it's hard to imagine WestJet varying very much from whatever the deal was that Air Canada
8: right.
16: made. And I mean, you know, I mean, you can talk about unpaid work. You talk about whatever you want. To me, it's just, well, how much do you get in a week? And that's what, you know, you need. And apparently the airline said, yeah, you don't make that much. And we got to find a way to pay you more.
8: Flight attendants aren't salaried, Doug. They're based on what was all these crazy things. So like from the moment they remove the chocks from the wheels is when they start to get paid. But if you're a flight attendant on an international flight, like say you're flying to Tokyo, you're going to be there quite early. You're going to meet with the flight attendant team. You're then going to be briefed by the pilots on the route and what's going to happen. If you're sitting at a meeting where pilots are briefing you on possible, you know, turbulence and what might happen, and then somebody else is telling you that we have four passengers in a wheelchair, one is allergic to peanuts, seven babies. That's work, is it not? You need to get paid for that.
9: I just don't understand why companies don't think that if they show employees value and that they value them, that they'll work harder and they'll want to be a longer part of the organization. I mean, let's face it. As soon as somebody drops out of your organization, I'm sure you've experienced this many times, Ross, right? Where you got to train somebody back up. That's a lot of time. It's a lot of work.
8: Right.
9: Put the value in your employees to start. I'm going to rip the Ontario colleges system right now, who does something very similar. Many of the people who are instructors at our own Loyalist College are contract workers. They're only paid for the time they're in the classroom. I don't think you just show up to a classroom. I'm pretty sure you got to prepare probably for multiple hours in order to teach a class, the same way you've got to prepare probably for multiple hours to get an airplane ready. This thing's traveling right. through the air at 1,000 kilometers an hour. Let's pay these people their worth. Let's pay them for all of the time that they're there, and let's get over
8: to
9: this ridiculousness.
8: That a flight attendant really isn't paid for when they're helping people get their luggage
9: in the overhead bins
8: and welcoming them aboard, and when they come on the plane first and make sure it's clean, and they're starting the coffee makers, and that's work.
9: That's work.
8: So that's why I think so many Canadians are behind it. I think that's why Air Canada made the change. That's why American air carriers are also making the change. But yes. Part two of this is there are people now stranded around the world and around Canada because of this one day strike. Because you are, Ross, I hate to always point to you, but now you're
16: don't do that.
8: Well, you're a big company. So now you know that if something happens, if you have to shut down McDougall insurance offices, it would take a while to.
16: Yeah, it takes a while to get her back up and running again.
8: Well, imagine an airline.
16: Yeah.
8: And you got planes all over the place and people.
9: You're probably going to Kathmandu.
8: Right.
9: Probably got one person stuck in Kathmandu.
8: Well, WestJet doesn't fly to
9: Nepal. I'm pretty sure they've got a direct.
8: Right to Nepal.
16: Then that's not a problem. You made that up, Doug.
8: But, I mean, they do fly to Europe, and that's got a whole bunch of people stranded.
9: Even just scattering people across Canada. That's a big deal. And this is a big PR nightmare, too, for them to undo.
16: Because all their planes are normally booked, by and large. And so all of a sudden you've got, I don't know, 1,000 people. I don't know how many people are stranded, but how do you fit them back on planes? I'm sure it's not easy, and they have some excess planes that they can
8: deploy, and they'll do it,
16: but probably not within 2 hours.
8: And airlines aren't good at doing that, so the job, like, say you're stranded in London. Well, there's a whole bunch of ways to get home from London, and it's up to WestJet to get you home with other airlines, but they're bad at doing that. So they've given emails to people. There's a story of people stranded in Scotland, and they issued them tickets. WestJet did say, hey, we booked you tickets on whatever. And they got to the airport, and the airline said, well, I see this, but we don't have you on this plane. So you can tell people they have a plane ticket.
9: Anybody can tell they have a ticket.
8: But you have to actually do the work of getting the plane ticket.
9: And here's the thing, too. All those people stranded, they're never going to travel WestJet again. they're probably going to tell their family and their friends, don't ever travel WestJet again.
8: But the problem is, I think they will. And it's like Air Canada. Last year, I can't believe twice on both our CJBQ cruises, a 7-hour delay going to Rome, which ruined the day for everybody we were supposed to have in Rome, and a 4-hour delay coming back from freaking Fort Lauderdale.
16: I can't remember the number of times that I have said I will never fly Air Canada again because they stranded me wherever, okay? Yeah. And I still travel Air Canada.
8: That's a problem.
16: That sometimes it's just more convenient, sometimes it's less expensive.
9: We don't have a lot of choice.
16: Whatever.
9: Not in this country.
8: That's true. That's true. We don't have a lot of choice. We have three airlines.
9: Yeah.
8: Two major, one Air Transat kind of there. Yeah.
9: And a few of them have tried to make a go and not really done that well at it, right?
8: It's an impossible
9: business. It's like cheap telecom.
16: Warren Buffett
9: said,
16: one thing you never do is invest in an airline because you can't possibly survive investing in an airline. And Warren Buffett is a pretty smart guy.
9: Yeah.
16: So he probably knew a bit about what he was talking about.
8: Well, if you don't want to fly, you can always take the train.
9: Oh, yes, I know where we're going.
16: I wish we had high-speed trains.
9: Oh, gosh.
8: Well, not in your lifetime, kiddo. Well, maybe. You never know.
16: I don't think so.
8: So the premier's pissed at the federal government because they said no to the expansion of Billy Bishop Airport to allow jets to fly in. So suddenly, he now doesn't like high-speed rail in Ontario, and a whole bunch of Eastern Ontario MPPs, they call it the Eastern Ontario Caucus, are urging Ottawa to change what's going on. They're not happy. They want some transparency on this Aalto plan, Doug. And that includes Tyler Alsup, who will be on the show on Friday, Rick Brzee, who is the MPP of Hastings, Lennox, Addington, and Ty. And David Pacini as well. So they're mad. The premier's mad. Homeowners are mad. Business owners are mad.
9: Everybody's mad.
8: Chris Millett's mad because everybody's mad at him about this. So everybody's mad except for the executive of the Aalto Corporation who are getting big bonuses.
9: Right. I still don't get the business case for this thing. How many people need to travel high-speed rail who can't just fly? Really? I don't see it. I think you're joking. You're smiling.
16: I'm joking.
9: Yeah.
16: But I do believe that if we had high-speed rail, that it would get a great deal of use and make money. Now,
9: but how many years would it take to recoup the billions of dollars build it?
16: Right. Gosh. I mean, it's a long-term investment, which is why basically it's the government that does it. Yeah. I mean, I know these are sort of private entities, but they're not really. And governments can do these kinds of things. That's why the government's talking about building an oil pipeline.
9: Sure.
16: Because there's so many red tape rules that no private business would do it. But, the payback would be over a long time. The problem with all these things is, I think lots of people are actually in favor of high-speed train until it's in their backyard.
9: Of course.
16: And when you start talking about, this side road might get cut off, everybody goes, what, are you kidding me? I'm on that side road 3 times every week. Yeah. I mean, don't you dare cut that off. And so, and honestly, I know I'm a little out of step with everybody on this one, but it's the same thing with the airport. Lots of people who don't live on Toronto Island or close to the airport are in favor of making that bigger. But the people that live around there, no, they're not, because it will affect them in a negative way. There's no positive benefit for them. So they're opposed to it. And then it becomes political. Doug Ford, it's kind of a quid pro quo thing. You don't support my wonderful project, I won't support your wonderful project. So, anyway.
8: Well, we have two potential projects which may be dead. Aalto, according to the government, is not going to be dead, but people are really, really upset. And I understand that it's very frustrating to have a high-speed rail fly through your backyard. I mean, but the reality is that
16: I could tell people you will get used to that. I have a train in my backyard.
8: It's not
16: you do get used to it.
8: You have quite the backyard, but the story is how they want to do it potentially to get to Kingston, right?
9: Yeah.
8: Which is
9: the dip down
8: north of the 401, potentially expropriating from businesses and the one thing that I want to ask you guys again,
16: if it stopped in Belleville, I would change my mind.
8: Right. Here's my point. We're 50 years behind high-speed rail.
9: Sure.
8: Right? So maybe it's too late. Why can't we not just... I mean, we made a horrific deal with the National Railway, with Via Rail, when we sold them the entire... Not Via Rail, but CN. We sold them the tracks. So the government doesn't own those tracks. But again, is there no way to freaking fix the rail system that we have right now and then go from there, right?
9: I mean, this is it. Like, when I said off the top, I don't understand the business case, I'm truly fascinated by how they feel like they're going to make a return on this.
8: Is this a Trudeau passion project that is carried over?
16: Well, it was obviously his passion project, and Justin was into all kinds of stuff like that. But, you know, Carney's a business guy, and I trust him to at least understand the numbers. And I suspect that if he's in favor of it, then the numbers must add up at some point. The only thing is, you know, it's not like a business. It's you know, we'll recoup our money over the next 100 years kind of thing.
9: Yeah, sure.
16: And governments can do that.
8: Does the TCC have to make money? I mean, it has to be
9: sure.
8: There, right?
9: Yeah, I mean, you'd hope that it at least comes close,
8: but it,
9: to,
8: it has
9: to
8: zero.
16: City of Belleville buses don't.
8: Right,
9: right.
8: I know, but
16: never
8: they,
16: have,
8: and they
16: never
8: ha-
16: will.
8: And they have to be there. So transit is horrendously important. The better the transit, the less cars are on the 401. We're going to talk about that in a bit. So,
9: but I guess in this case, I still feel, to your point, Via Rail is there. It's not bad.
8: Oh, it's bad.
9: The airports are there.
8: No,
9: it's not
8: very
9: bad.
8: Oh, yeah, they're bad.
9: Via Rail to Toronto,
8: to
9: Montreal.
8: We have horrendous infrastructure in this country. Horrendous. For a country like this, and I'm not talking, there should not be high-speed rail between, you know, Toronto and Winnipeg. It's you're never
9: right.
8: going to make that happen. But on this corridor where there's tens of millions of people, this should have been in place years and years
9: ago.
8: Oh, I
9: don't disagree with that.
8: And our airports are falling apart. Our bridges are falling apart. The 401 is falling apart. Our infrastructure in this country is a joke compared with other countries. I'm not suggesting we should be China, because China can build an airport in, what, 11
16: a
8: days?
16: Week.
8: Yeah,
16: I
8: yeah.
16: think a wow. week.
8: But we can't do
16: Hospital
8: anything.
16: Hospital in 2 days.
8: We can't do anything.
9: Wow.
8: We don't do anything.
9: Yeah.
8: We get in front of each other on things like this, and, oh, no, there's seven turtles in that nest. Block it. It's not happening. So you mentioned Loyalist College.
9: I did.
8: Yeah.
9: That was a while ago.
16: Is this
9: right.
16: a segue?
8: It is.
16: I don't even get it.
8: Networks are back.
9: Oh!
8: At Loyalist College.
9: Let's go.
16: After
8: a ransomware attack, which targeted the school on July 9th. Big disruptions. Third-party cyber security experts were brought in. Personal files were accessed. I hope they didn't look up my grades.
9: Woo! Hey-o!
8: I'm just kidding. I graduated with 4.0.
9: I am sure
16: you did.
8: I did. I swear to God, I did.
16: Well, I don't even doubt it for a...
8: For my last semester.
9: Uh-oh, Ted Bradford's chiming in.
8: For
16: I
8: my
16: believe
8: last
16: you, Lauren,
8: semester,
16: and
8: I
16: hope they don't have those records and try to blackmail you.
8: this is, of course, a horrendously serious business. Some Iranian-backed cyber attacks in Canada... just in the news today, your business is highly protected, but you spend a fortune, I guarantee, every year on cyber.
16: Well, we sure do, but
8: right, yeah.
16: there's no way to protect yourself
8: right.
16: against cyber perfectly.
9: No.
16: You can do a really good job, but it's human error most of the time.
9: Yeah.
16: It ends up being human error. And that's really tough to guard against. So, I mean, I feel sorry for the people at Loyalist, the people that run it. I am sure that they protected their system as well as they thought
9: yeah.
16: humanly possible.
8: Yeah.
16: But you can't beat these guys. If they want to get you, they will get you no matter what you do.
8: And there's no rhyme or reason. Like, they hit hospitals
9: yeah.
8: and colleges.
9: Loyalist College.
8: Yeah. They hit children's hospitals
9: yeah.
8: for Same.
9: The fact of the matter, though, is I think, Ross, you're so right. It's human error.
16: Yeah.
9: You know, we're all
16: often.
9: Getting, what, 50 emails a day
16: yeah.
9: that are completely bogus?
16: Oh, yeah. I get
8: oh,
16: them
8: yeah.
16: all the time.
8: Yeah.
16: I have to sign a lot of stuff by DocuSign. And for a while, I naively thought that DocuSign, probably if I got DocuSign, it was probably okay.
9: Yeah.
16: And then I realized,
9: yeah.
16: no, not at all.
9: Yeah.
16: I'm getting DocuSigns, which I thought were protected, that are fake.
9: Yeah,
16: they
9: really?
16: Just want me to
9: yeah.
16: do a DocuSign for some
9: something.
17: Then click, and they're in.
9: Yeah, and right. I haven't made a mistake because I'm very mistrustful of everything. I go to the extreme. Like, somebody who absolutely I know sends me something, I delete it. I call me. if you wanna send me something, call me first, then I'll open it.
17: And he didn't believe that it was me this morning.
8: And no. That's why he missed his grandkid's birthday party, because it said, birthday party, Harriet.
9: Yeah, I thought that was a scam.
8: Delete. One of the interesting things, some things you know, some things you know are fake. Like, you know, you get things from a credit card on a text or an email, sure. And you're like, well, I don't have that credit card, so certainly it's fake, right?
9: Your parcel is waiting for you. Yeah. But I never do that.
8: I got a Purolator thing on my thing, and I'm like, well, I didn't order anything.
17: But the one I get often is people will message me and say, hey, you better check your computer because you just sent me a spam. Because someone will have gone in, taken my name, and put that name as the email name. But meanwhile, the email address is, you know, pprq@hotmail.com.
8: Right. Yeah, you always should check the email, right?
17: Yeah.
8: Okay, and here's the... And most organizations that are incredibly serious never email you. Like, they will... If it's like...
17: Sure. Know, yeah. Like the bank.
8: Yeah.
9: Your mortgage. Again, it's hard.
17: There
9: are so many Absolutely. Of these are very well done.
8: So it's great that we've given a million examples here. What do we do?
9: You be as vigilant as you possibly can. And I mean, that's the best you can do. You know, there are people that, you know, you hire them and they will try to break through your system. And then you thought your system was perfect, which it isn't. And they break through and they fix a hole for you. Okay, great. Well, there's another hole.
8: But that costs thousands and thousands of dollars.
9: It's expensive to do that. Yes, you're absolutely right.
8: What point is the government? Like, get in there and do a better job at finding these cyber criminals.
17: I don't know that's a good idea. I think to the point of not being able to build things very quickly, they also can't move very quickly on this. We need private enterprise.
8: So the RCMP can't do this?
17: Not on a fast basis. I don't think anytime so. They could investigate
9: anytime
17: it.
9: Anytime I hear someone say, I want the government to solve this problem, the hair stands up in the back of my neck.
8: Back to what you were saying.
9: You can buy insurance, okay? And the insurance is fine. It will pay you money to bring in a forensic expert and say, okay, here's what they got. Here's what they didn't get. Yeah. Here's how to recreate your stuff. Do you pay? If they're asking for ransom, should you pay it? I think the answer is sometimes yes, sometimes no. It depends. Right. So, insurance will help minimize the amount of money that this costs you, but you're still down for, I mean, you're still inconveniencing your customers. You're still going crazy with your staff. It's horrible.
8: And when I go pay for my insurance, it's more expensive because.
9: Well, in theory, yes. The more money insurance companies or anybody else has to pay out, the more they will charge you. That's absolutely correct.
8: 9:28. We're glad Loyalists is back online.
9: Yeah, absolutely. And I do feel badly for them because I don't. You know, I swear it's probably not the fault of anybody. It is just. It's really, really tough.
17: It's reality now.
9: Yeah.
17: Yeah.
8: They're back online. Speaking of lines and lines of 18-wheelers on the 401.
9: Oh, my God, they're a lot.
17: Oh, yeah.
9: Where did they come from?
8: They got
17: a factory in China. They send them over.
8: I call it the killing fields. We'll take a break. And we'll come back, talk about that. And, of course, the Toronto Blue Jays.
17: Yes.
8: Trade deadline was yesterday at 6 p.m., and they made
17: lots of action.
8: Some trades.

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9: Your time is now. As long as you're alive, you're a part of this time. You may have been younger, but you're still you now, having fun and enjoying life. You're alive now, so never use the phrase, in my time. All the best to you. Love you guys. I mean.

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1: Welcome back, 9:32. It is the Roundtable Special Tuesday Edition. Ross McDougall and Doug Stevenson in studio today. The 401 is a tragic, tragic place. Belleville Police and Quinney OPP, along with the Ministry of Transportation, conducted a patrol targeting commercial vehicles between, it started on Wednesday, and since then, 29 commercial vehicle inspections were conducted, 11 were placed out of service.
2: Wow. That's not a very good percentage.
1: The 401 is insane. It's much, much better when you get to Coburg, obviously goes to three lines, lanes. And for some reason, from when it goes down to two lanes west of Kingston, all the way to Coburg, so through here, it is effed. That's all I can say. There is, as we know, absolutely no respect between, not all, but many, many drivers of those 18-wheelers. And they're limited to 105 kilometers an hour, which I think is a bad idea. There's other ways they can deal with it, but they don't. And I mean, as soon as you cross the bridge and you go to the States, they're not limited anymore. Huh. And things seem to be different. Maybe I'm wrong, but it always seems to be different. But this goes back to training. This goes back to, you know, these scam companies. And they give drivers the license without full training.
2: Yeah.
1: And it's bad for Southeast Asians because they're largely the people that drive and they're getting bad reputation. And I don't care personally if you're Southeast Asian or Chinese or white as white or red as red or purple. I don't care. I just want you to be trained to drive an 18-wheeler.
2: Yeah.
1: Right? It's incredibly big, incredibly dangerous.
2: Especially in the winter.
1: If you don't know how to back up that truck, you shouldn't be able to drive it forward.
2: Yeah.
1: But most of them don't have the proper training.
3: No, and I mean, let's face it, a lot of the drivers, and I mean, you say, well, Southeast Asia, but a lot of the drivers are Southeast Asian. They've never seen snow. They've never seen ice. They've never seen anything. So you give them a great big truck and tell them to drive to Montreal, and there's black ice, there's snow, there's everything.
1: They've
3: never even seen that stuff.
2: Even driving a sedan in snow is hard.
3: Well, sure it is. And so, you know, I don't know. I mean, the training, I'm sure they try to train, but it's like anything else. There aren't enough drivers. And so they, you know, they probably cut corners and do the things that shouldn't be done. And we end up with horrible accidents. And there are so many trucks on the road. You really do notice it. I was coming back from Gananoque yesterday, and a trip that takes an hour and 5 minutes was an hour and 45 minutes.
1: Yeah.
3: And that's odd for that little stretch on a normal day. Now, of course, it's the Monday afternoon of a holiday weekend, so I should have known better. But still, the number of trucks, at times I swear to God, there are more trucks on the road than cars, which isn't true, but it seems that way.
1: But here's the thing. It's illegal what they're doing. So there's no, if we have Brad Stitt in here, he'll tell you slower vehicles, it's the law, need to be on the right-hand lane.
2: Yeah.
1: If you go to Europe and drive around in France or Italy or whatever, trucks do not get in the left-hand lane because a car is going to smash, or a guy on a Ducati is going to go, who's going 200 kilometers an hour, is going to get killed. Because in France, the speed limit is 130 for cars, and I think it's 90 or 100 for trucks. So they stay in that lane.
3: It would be nice if trucks here were not allowed to pass.
2: Yeah, I agree with that.
3: I don't know. That probably is a complicated rule, but I think I would vote for it because the other problem we've got down here, they've increased the speed limit. So some drivers that might have driven, I don't know, let's say 110, might be doing 115 now.
1: Right.
3: And they're trying to pass a truck. And the drivers that drive slowly, in my biased opinion, tend to be the least experienced. Maybe I'm wrong on that, but they seem to slow down when they go to pass a truck. So it gets even worse.
1: Well,
3: so I've got this driver in a car,
1: right?
3: And he's passing
1: the cars
3: a truck,
1: are bad now too.
3: And he's going 110,
1: right?
3: And so you know you're backed up car after car after car. And people get impatient, and they do that, and that's when stupid things
1: happen.
2: Well,
1: I call
2: then you
1: it,
2: got somebody coming up the right-hand lane, coming sidling up beside you.
1: Yeah. Right. And so, new Canadians, God bless you all. Again, you need driving experience, too. And the fact of the matter is, if the speed limit's 110, 125 is kind of the flow now.
2: Yeah.
1: So if you're going 111 in a 110 zone, you're going to hold 50, 75, 100 cars. And then a truck. Trucks don't, they just pull in. They don't
2: care. They just pull. They don't look. And
3: well,
2: then they go 104.
3: They're a lot bigger.
2: Yeah.
1: Right. But they but that's not what they're, it's illegal for them to do that.
3: When they start pulling in, I back off. I am not prepared to take on one of those trucks.
1: No, but the fact is they're not allowed to do that. And they are, and nobody's
2: Well, and then they go 104 passing another one going 103.
1: Yeah. Right.
2: You know?
1: No, they
3: and
1: go.
3: That's very frustrating.
1: One's
3: so
1: going 104.8 and the other's 105.
2: Yeah.
1: And it's 15 kilometers and there's 100 or 200, 300 cars behind.
2: Yeah. Ross, I like your no passing regulation. Let's put
3: I
2: it in
3: know.
2: Place.
3: There's probably a problem with that I haven't.
1: So I had this.
3: Out,
1: I gave this idea to Todd to give to the Ministry of Transportation once.
2: And I like this.
1: It's actually a great idea.
2: Oh.
3: What? No passing? Or
1: no,
3: some
1: you keep
3: other thing?
1: The limiter at 105.
2: Yeah.
1: And I got this from Motor Car Racing. In the cars that do the Indy 500, they have a button called push to pass. So it gives them some time where they have more horsepower to pass. Imagine if we gave truck drivers a button that took the limiter off to pass for 20 seconds, 30 seconds, and then they couldn't use it again for 5 minutes. Right? Or whatever the time is.
2: Yeah.
1: So that just gives them enough to keep the flow going.
2: Yeah,
1: pass,
2: and then you're right back.
1: And then the limiter kicks back in. And he goes, okay, I'll give it to them. I'm sure he never did.
2: It's still on their desk.
3: I'm going back to don't pass.
1: Right.
3: I think that's simpler and less expensive.
1: Let's go to America.
2: This
1: shall
2: idea
1: we?
2: Is more fun. Though.
1: Isn't my idea good?
2: It's very fun. Thanks.
3: I want a button that allows me to hop over the trucks. But they haven't invented.
1: Listen,
3: apparently
1: Ross,
3: Elon Musk.
1: Ross, I can't wait until the helicopter takes you to the con.
2: A high speed train that
3: stops right in Gananoque.
1: Stops on Hill Island.
3: Yeah.
1: Okay.
3: All right. That's
1: all right.
3: Silly.
1: The United States. An incredible
2: the
1: thing
2: where?
1: Happened this weekend.
3: Yeah. He solved the war in the Mideast.
1: No, it's Hamas.
3: Oh, different. I'm sorry.
1: Is disarmed now.
3: Yeah.
1: He's holding off in Iran, and we won't talk about that.
3: Okay.
1: But we will talk about the reflecting pool. So
2: oh,
1: a U.S.
2: Good.
1: Olympian, a rower, was charged federal charges for apparently destroying the reflecting pool. We all knew that wasn't true. The Department of Justice this weekend sent a note out saying, guess what?
2: He didn't do it.
1: They're dropping the charges. And
2: nice little smokescreen.
1: They're blaming the Department of now they're blaming the actual process. It could be because the president decided to ride a motorcade over uncured paint, but that's a whole other story. Janine Pirro, who is the most possibly annoying lady on television, and is the what is she? She's a attorney for the District of Columbia. Was called, what did Trump call her yesterday?
3: Who knows. I lose track.
2: I didn't catch it.
1: Anyway, so
2: I was enjoying
3: the
2: holiday.
1: That's an ugly situation, but it just shows that there are some checks and balances somewhere in the United States Department of Justice. Somebody said, none of this is going to work. I mean, clearly, the guy may have pulled a chunk of paint up, but he didn't do it. And the crazy thing is, Ross, there's cameras every 5 feet. Like, clearly, there's video of him not making 300 gashes.
3: Yeah, I think it's typical of what we see with Trump is that he was embarrassed and angry, so he lashed out. And the way to lash out was a picture of some guy doing something, which was maybe a little bit dumb, but certainly not criminal. And so he said, put that guy in jail for the rest of his life.
1: Yeah.
3: And the powers that be said, yes, sir, we're going to do that. And then somebody at some point said, are you kidding me? This will never fly, so don't do it. And now Trump's going to fire them because they should have done whatever it took to put this poor fool in jail for the rest of his life.
2: Right. But what I never know is, or was it actually a setup? Okay, here's what we're going to do. We're going to blame this guy, smokescreen it for a couple of weeks, then we'll come back.
1: It's all whacked.
2: You just never know.
1: Two Republican senators who were not going to allow Donald Trump's choice, his personal lawyer, to be the attorney general, a.k.a. the top law enforcement official in America.
4: Probably a good call.
1: Have changed their mind, and they will advance his nomination because they are formally going to rescind the $1.8 billion anti-weaponization fund. This is the fund that people who attacked the U.S. Capitol, they would get money from the president because they are good people who just got treated very badly. Their life
3: well, as I understand it, they're patriots.
1: Yeah, they are patriots. Mm-hmm. Yeah. If I think you are a patriot if you try to kill the vice president of the United States.
3: Hmm. Well, they didn't try. They killed a couple of cops.
1: Yeah.
3: Yeah, no. They're makes good, you a patriot.
1: They're good people. There's good people on both sides, Ross.
3: Yes, there are.
1: Anyway. And lastly, you want to talk tariffs?
2: Oh, tariffs. I love a good tariff. I love tariffs. Yeah. Oh, there we go.
3: I love tariffs.
2: We both love them.
1: Two unions. One incredibly powerful union, the United Steelworkers, and the International Association of Mechanics and Aerospace Workers, have sent letters to the White House saying drop the tariffs on Canada. We all work together seamlessly. And if you want to go after somebody, go after China. Hmm. When the steelworkers in Pittsburgh are pissed at the government, you know.
3: Yeah, I mean, the reality is, I think that everybody has been saying that from the beginning, that you can't compare Canada and United States relationship with United States and China or United States and Europe, quite frankly. They're so intertwined and they're so dependent on each other. And Trump's saying, well, yeah, but, you know, we're the losers on that deal. We need, you know, we've got all the buying power.
1: We don't need them.
3: Yeah. But it isn't going to work out well for the guys on his side of the table either. And that's the part that he just seems to ignore. He kind of goes, yeah, well, I don't care about that because it doesn't matter. And now, I guess, I hope he's starting to find out, yeah, it does matter.
2: It does matter.
3: You shouldn't have stopped our bridge either, but that's a different story.
1: The bridge is open, different story. But, you know, steelworkers, that's you know, the automotive industry relies on steel.
3: Now, they supported Trump, if I'm not mistaken, in the election, if I'm not mistaken, whether the head of the steelworkers did or whether the steelworkers generally supported him, I'm not sure.
1: But that's before he wanted to do it. But that's before he did all
2: right.
1: It.
2: So.
3: Well, no, I mean, you know, when he describes tariffs, if you buy the hype, it's, look, tariffs are good. You know, you're all going to have more jobs because we're going to unemploy those guys in the Windsor. But it doesn't, it hasn't worked out that way at all.
4: Yeah.
2: I just like that a larger group with some power is saying something.
1: Yeah.
3: It's nice to see the big union push back. Now, you know, does Trump totally ignore that? I think he probably does, to be honest with
2: you.
3: But still, it's nice. It makes us feel good
2: that
3: finally somebody in America is saying, Wait a second, this isn't good for us either.
1: Thank you.
2: Well, and maybe it makes a few more groups do the same, and then before you know it, you got a bit of a critical mass that might have a chance. You know,
3: but I'm still not putting their California cabs back on our shelves, so there you go.
1: Right. You know, the American...
3: Elbows up.
1: Yeah. America is... It blows your mind in some things. Like, you don't think... There is nothing more manly than the International Steelworkers Union, right? You think it's a...
3: Tough guys.
1: The head of the Steelworkers Union is a African-American woman.
3: Awesome. All right.
1: And that is freaking awesome.
2: Yeah.
1: Right? So you look in so many ways, America is doing cool things like that. Like 30 years ago, it's not an African-American woman.
2: Yeah.
3: Yeah, we probably wouldn't have had an African-American president 30 years ago or whenever that was either.
1: Right.
2: Mm-hmm.
3: So times have changed and they've changed for the better and we all agree with that. But oh, well.
2: And to be fair to most Americans, you know, we were at a conference recently talking to a lot of U.S. residents who were saying, you know, no offense, but none of us are paying any attention to this. This is between the president and your country.
1: Right. And that's
2: you know,
1: what's,
2: well, we
1: that's
2: have nothing what, to do with this.
1: That's what's sad, too.
3: Well, yeah, but they legitimately, that moron, what I can't remember his name, said, you realize Canada's economy is smaller than Texas, so we're not going to get very excited about these people.
1: We'll take a break. You might be sad if you're a Kevin Gosman or Dalton Varsho fan. Probably not Jeff Hoffman.
3: Wasn't he the guy that gave up all the home runs? And
1: I don't
3: want to
1: talk about
3: it. Okay, fine.
2: Oh.
1: Stop it. We'll take a break.
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1: All right, let's talk baseball. Just before we go to thumbs up, thumbs down, yesterday at 6 o'clock was the trade deadline for Major League Baseball. It's an exciting time. The Toronto Blue Jays are crappy. And
2: four games out.
1: Of a
3: hope springs
1: of
3: eternal.
2: Games out.
1: Of the third wild card spot and five teams to jump above.
2: Yeah, but
3: sounds easy.
2: They're all 2.5 games, 3 games. It's close, baby.
3: If we win out, we're in.
2: Yeah. We got to win every game.
1: It's not impossible.
3: That's all.
1: So the other day, Kevin Gausman was traded to the Chicago Cubs. And what a classy individual. Not only, a great interview and email, but a lovely email from his wife.
2: His wife, too. I saw that.
1: Saying how much they love Toronto.
2: Yeah, that was really cool.
1: We take Toronto for granted and how Toronto is as an organization to the families. And to the players, players love. If they can get past having to play in Canada, players, once they get here, absolutely love playing here.
2: Yeah.
1: They're treated
3: Kawhi
1: like
3: Leonard
1: gold.
3: Wants to come back.
2: Yeah.
1: Pardon?
3: Kawhi Leonard wants to come back.
1: Yeah, that's right. Anyway, it's a great city, right?
2: Yeah.
1: Toronto really is a great city. Yeah. And they live in condos, right
3: so
1: by the ballpark.
2: Sure.
1: And so anyway, Gausman is gone. That's sad. Dalton Varsho hilariously was in batting practice for the Jays when he was told he was traded to the Houston Astros. They were in Houston, so he legitimately walked around the concourse into that dressing room, and he is now an Astro, and
2: we turned the game on in the second inning just as Varsha was batting. I'm watching the game with my son.
1: He looks so weird in the uniform.
2: It took me about 12 seconds to figure out what was going on, that he was on the opposing team, because I didn't read that he got traded.
1: And then, of course, they lost Jeff Hoffman and Macko, and we got Luis Suriano, who is a very good pitcher from California, so he's going to go right in the rotation.
2: Yeah, that's awesome. Gosman might pitch against them.
1: And this is hilarious, this week. Yeah, the Jays have to do a makeup game on Thursday afternoon in Chicago, and that would be Gosman's pitching day.
2: Yeah.
1: So, again, this kind of weirdness happens. It's awkward. Jays, I mean, what I think is the weirdest thing, and we're out of time for this, but really, so I'll let you comment, is we were one out from winning the World Series, and now we're in last place.
3: Yeah, last year doesn't count in sports, really. I mean, I know the Dodgers seem to be able to do it at this period in their lives, but the reality is people say, oh, well, you know, we were so good last year, but things change. Things change with people. These baseball players are people, and sometimes they do really well, and then the next year, for some reason that not everybody understands, they don't.
2: Yeah. You need players to really carry
1: it. Thanks, Ross, for clearing that up for all of
2: us. You know, yesterday is a good example of the woes continuing.
3: It's politics.
1: Yeah.
2: Twice, Vladdy had two guys on with one out, and he popped it up. Right? And that's, you know, you have bad years, but you need guys like that to produce if you're going to win.
1: If you make $500 million, you shouldn't have a bad year the next year.
2: Well, he's human, but...
1: We'll take a break.
3: Thumbs up, thumbs down.
1: Yeah, that's next.
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1: As always, we start off with Ross.
3: And as almost always, I have a thumbs up, and I can be accused of being a bit of a homer today because my daughter-in-law-to-be, whose name is Alicia Zanderin, bid on an auction item at the Belleville General Hospital Gala, and she won a bid for a prize of a 90-second dash at McDowell's, and so she donated a lot of money to the hospital in order to get that, and she decided... to do her dash at McDowell's, and she called Three Oaks before she did it.
1: Oh my goodness.
3: And asked them, tell me what you want me to get for you. My 90-second dash will be entirely for you. And they gave her a list of Neaton.
2: Wow.
3: And they needed a blender. A blender had broken. And she raced through that store for her 90-second
2: supermarket sweep.
1: She must have gone there for first, saw where everything was.
3: She saw where everything was. She found it all out. And she donated all that to Three Oaks. So two charities won, and she did a great job.
2: That's cool.
3: I'm very proud.
2: Cool.
3: Of my daughter-in-law.
1: That's a very
3: and I
1: good
3: know
1: story.
3: I'm a home

0: old, that kind of ages them. I'm going to complain. Where's HR around here when I need it? Oh my God, it's you.
1: Yeah, I'm the director of health and safety. So oh, fine. Enjoy. Okay, I've got a thumbs down.
2: Uh-oh. Oh, whoa, Ted. Oh, yeah.
1: Ooh. Beginning of a long weekend. I'm driving home. We were let out early at 3 o'clock. I'm driving. I get to the corner of South Front and Dundas. And, you know, there's a pumping station there. And, you know, we got a lot of problems in Belleville. I look over. There's a guy. He's clearly intoxicated. And he decided to pull his pants down, pull out his wiener, and take a big whiz on the pumping station at 3 in the afternoon in front of kids and people were walking by the sidewalk, a whole bunch of bikers, and they're all looking at this guy.
3: I saw him do that Thursday, too.
1: Did you really?
3: Yeah.
1: And
0: I missed it.
1: This is you for all the beautiful planters. I noticed beautiful planters downtown, and they put that huge planter box on the Pinnacle side, right? It's stunning. And then and we have this. And it just made me so freaking mad.
0: Yeah.
1: Because I'm not mad at that guy for peeing. I'm mad that he exists in that way. I want him to have a life.
2: It's a lot of work to be done. It's a lot of work to be done.
0: It's and very frustrating.
2: All the forms of government have to come together better than they have been because they have not been coming together in the right way.
1: Yes. Nobody knows better than Roscoe.
0: Yeah. I mean, I've seen the same thing in the back door of Century Place where I work.
2: No doubt.
0: Exactly that.
1: And that's your building, man. So you have to send somebody out to clean up the piss.
0: Yes, of course we do.
1: And it's just, gosh.
0: And the feces. But it's frustrating and nobody likes it, but we need to keep working on it.
2: Yeah.
1: The Monday Morning Roundtable on your TV and 800 CJVQ, proudly brought to you by Here Right Canada with local owners Maureen and Kayla, the dynamic mother-daughter Here Right Canada team, serving Trenton, Campbellford, Madoc, and Sterling. Doug, thank you so
2: much. Thanks for having me.
1: Somebody wants to find out more about Bay of Quinte,
2: bayofquinte.ca.
1: Okay.
0: Nice.
1: It's a wonderful site. Great t-shirt. Ross, we'll see you next week.
0: Yes, as far as I know, that's for sure. And who is your guest?
1: And speaking of Alicia McGuire is here next.
2: Oh, nice.
1: So very nice. Very good. News is next on CJBQ.

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3: Good morning, it's 10 o'clock, sunny today with a high of 27, right now it's 22 degrees. 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
3: A group of family physicians will soon ask Aquinty West Council to reconsider selling a vacant office building on North Murray Street in Trenton. Jean Calandine is the executive director.

0: Director of the Hastings County Family Health Organization, which currently has 10 doctors as members. Callandine says that the council's plan to sell a building originally meant to house medical professionals at a $200,000 plus loss is wrong-headed, as it will make it very difficult to attract new doctors.
1: There's no more space, so that's very, very difficult. With the best of intentions, our community giving $100,000 of incentive money, it's not enough if we have nowhere to put them. And there is nowhere to put them.
0: She says the building at 149 North Murray Street should be renovated for a medical clinic using money from donations and government grants, adding the city itself has already spent enough local tax dollars on the building. Belleville Police and Quinney West OPP, along with the Ministry of Transportation Enforcement Unit, have been conducting patrols targeting commercial vehicles across Belleville and Quinney West. The operation began on Wednesday, July 29th. As a result, 29 commercial vehicle inspections have been conducted. 11 vehicles were taken out of service and 30 charges were laid. Of those charges, 47% were due to registration, daily inspections, and vehicle maintenance. Police also seized the license plate for unauthorized use. A coalition of 25 Democratic states is suing the Trump administration over the president's latest round of tariffs. ABC's Peter Haralambos explains.
2: President Trump last month imposed a sweeping 10 to 12.5% tariff on nearly all imported goods, invoking a law that allows the president to impose tariffs on countries found to engage in unfair trade practices. The coalition of 25 states asked the New York-based Court of International Trade to block the tariffs, arguing Trump bypassed the legal requirements to justify them. Trump's first round of tariffs under a different law was blocked by the Supreme Court in February, and the Democratic states argue these new tariffs will meet a similar fate. Peter Haralambos, ABC News, New York.
0: Parliamentarians are divided over whether hybrid rules for voting and committee meetings should stay in place, 6 years after the onset of the COVID-19 pandemic. That's when members of Parliament began voting and attending committee meetings from home. More from Canadian Press reporter Lisa Laporte.
3: Conservative MP Michael Chong told the House of Commons in February he thinks Canada should end hybrid parliament, arguing it's the only national legislature amongst Western liberal democracies to remain in hybrid mode. Liberal MP Corey Hogan replied to say, as a father of three young children, he's appreciated the flexibility that hybrid sittings have allowed on the unique occasions when it was necessary.
0: New Democrat MP Heather McPherson said in an interview last week there is value in the hybrid parliament, noting that the nature of work has changed and Canada has to offer flexible working conditions if it wants MPs to represent the nation's diversity. Hundreds of residents in rural Alberta protested Meta's plan for a massive data center north of Edmonton. Protesters in Morinville chanted "Down with corporations" outside of a county office on Sunday. Jerry Hoffs is a member of the advocacy group Seniors for Climate Action Now. She attended the rally because she's against data centers altogether, especially one that Meta's CEO Mark Zuckerberg is behind.
4: AI does not create jobs. It's a job killer. We already have, you know, a huge deficit in terms of jobs for young people. What are we doing?
0: The facility is among several popping up across Canada amid the AI boom, and it's the first one that Facebook parent company Meta is building in Canada. Marineland says it has begun the second phase of its whale relocation plan. Seven more whales were being moved yesterday from the shuttered Niagara Falls Park to a SeaWorld aquarium in San Antonio, Texas. Weeks ago, Marineland successfully transferred six belugas to Shedd Aquarium in Chicago and SeaWorld in San Antonio. And that's the news.
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0: In sports, the Toronto Blue Jays defeated Houston 3-1. The Jays will play Game 2 of the series tonight at 8 o'clock. Trey Yesavage will start for Toronto. Toronto Blue Jays general manager Ross Atkins believes the team can compete for a wildcard playoff spot after a blended trade deadline that saw him add proven starting pitchers Jose Soriano and Spencer Argetti and subtract Dalton Varsho and Jeff Hoffman on Monday. In the South Hastings Baseball League playoffs, Ewan's pole line defeated Leighton Electric Mud Hens 12-2. In tennis at the National Bank Open in Montreal, local favorite Gabriel Diallo won. In the women's competition in Toronto, four Canadians, including former U.S. Open champion Bianca Andreescu, were eliminated. In the WNBA tonight, the Toronto Tempo will be in the Golden State for a 10 o'clock tip-off. CJBQ radar weather. Sunny today with a high of 27. Looking at tonight, clear, low of 15. Tomorrow, a mix of sun and cloud, high of 28. Right now, it's 22 degrees. 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
6: 10:08, welcome back. It's our second hour of The Lauren Brooker Show here on CJBQ. Lots of great guests coming up this week, including tomorrow, such a cool guy, Taylor Russett, is closing down. What is a very cool
10: grind
6: business. Yeah. And he'll join us tomorrow to talk about those, that reason. And
10: it's like 15, 16 years that place has been
6: 20 open. Years old he started.
10: No. Oh, he was 20.
6: Yeah.
10: Yeah.
6: And so he's going to talk about that, plus Lafferty's and how he acquired that. And he'll give us a few tips, Ted, and how to make guys like you and I look fantastic.
10: Some haberdasher
6: tips, yeah. Plus the butter report tomorrow.
10: The ship has sailed on that one.
6: The incredible Wilkinsons will be here on Thursday.
10: Hey, how about that? You know, the like I posted on the weekend on our socials, well-deserved and about freaking time.
6: Country Music Hall of Fame, Canadian yeah. Country Music Hall of Fame. Yeah. They're getting inducted. We'll talk about their career, what they're up to now, and how awesome it is that I hear Steve playing when I go to get a cocktail at Bare Bones in the county.
10: And we were here from the beginning.
6: Yeah. It's amazing.
10: And this, they may not remember this, but back in the early 90s, all right, Amanda was but a kid, for heaven's sakes, and Steve had gotten me a tune that she had sung and recorded. And I put it in, not in rotation, but I put it on the air
6: right
10: a few times on my program on CJBQ back in the day.
6: So
10: we were the first radio station probably to ever air their material.
6: And then next thing you know, 26 cents, Grammys.
10: Yeah.
6: The Grammys.
10: North American superstar.
6: Yeah, it's cool.
10: Yeah.
6: So we'll speak to them this week. And Carson Arthur is going to join us on Friday to talk about food insecurity and, of course, answer your questions. And Tyler also. So we have a Taylor and a Tyler coming in this week. It's very confusing for me, so I will screw it up. Tyler is the MPP, and he's having a barbecue on Friday, so he'll come in on Friday to talk about that and so much more. Obviously, the voice you've been hearing is our executive producer, Ted Bradford. Ted enjoyed a long weekend doing something way cooler than me. So what did you do? You went out, listen, I'm going to say this. The thing that makes this show, I think, pretty cool is that Ted and I are legitimately yin and yang. In the middle, there's a whole bunch of things that we love together, but our personalities are similar and different, but our likes are very, very different. And where I am happy doing some traveling, I'm a Four Seasons Ritz-Carlton, get on a 5-star cruise ship kind of guy.
11: And I like to go out
10: you
11: in
10: like
11: nature.
10: A, you like a toilet close by? Is
11: yes.
10: that the deal?
11: Okay. And I like going out in nature, and I think it's beautiful, and I enjoy campfires. I enjoy hiking and a little bit and hanging out. You love it. So you would love to go on a 5-star cruise ship, but you would more like to hang out in the woods in a cabin.
10: I prefer
11: That's right.
10: the latter.
11: Right.
10: Yeah.
11: So you would like one, and I would like to hang out in the woods in the cabin. As
10: For
11: long
10: 5 minutes.
11: Has. No. I could do a cabin. Cabin, yes. Tent, no.
10: Okay.
11: But
10: I wasn't doing
11: me.
10: A tent
11: No, you
10: this
11: had
10: weekend.
11: A, you had a nice,
10: we had
11: nice
10: RV.
11: Weekend. What
10: yeah.
11: did you do?
10: Well, we have a tradition now for the last 4 years or so that since Marianne and I have been together. We go down for the Civic Long Weekend to her neck of the woods, which she grew up in Cornwall. We go
11: right.
10: a little farther east to South Lancaster. There is a provincial park there called Glengarry.
11: Yes, right? I've Near seen. Where, I think I've seen a sign for it on
10: where. Well, probably did because the service road that it's on runs parallel to the 401.
11: Right.
10: So you probably see it if you're zipping by.
11: Mm-hmm.
10: But yeah, it's you know, I got to be truthfully honest here. It's not my favorite provincial park in the system. All right. And here's my theory.
11: Okay.
10: Hear me out. It's not without its charms. It's a beautiful location, but it's got so much more potential.
11: Right.
10: And I hear, I truly believe that the farther east you go in that park system, and it's, what do they call it? Parks of the St. Lawrence. All right. The further east you go, they tend to be kind of left of their own devices.
11: But what about when you cross the border? Do they kick up a notch? What
10: well, that
11: the...
10: has nothing to do with us.
11: Oh, no, I know that. I'm just asking. No. I don't know.
10: The New York park...
11: No. Sorry, south of the border. I mean, into Quebec.
10: That I don't know.
11: Yeah.
10: Because that they have, I don't
11: They
10: know.
11: Have parks too, right?
10: And obviously, like I was asking Marianne about that on the weekend, because Glengarry, which is like just a hop, skip, and a jump from the border.
11: Yeah.
10: They attract a lot of Quebec people for the day or overnight or the weekend or whatever the case may be. And I said, why is that? She said, well, it's proximity, and there's only one that she could think of close by, and that's in Valleyfield.
11: Okay.
10: And I have no idea what that's like. But the long and the short of it is, I think, you know, this area is lucky because, well, historically we've had an MPP that was a minister. Mm-hmm. So you can bet your bottom dollar that you're going to get a bottom dollar on occasion if you ask for it, mm-hmm. right? So I think the parks around here tend to
11: We have the second most famous park.
10: And it gets the latest and greatest.
11: Right. So Algonquin clearly is
10: oh,
11: the
10: yeah.
11: most famous
10: if there's
11: park.
10: Money and Sam Banks and all that and Presque Isle, those are top notch as far as provincial parks go.
11: Right.
10: I love the one in Ivy Lee. That's an Ontario park.
11: Yeah.
10: Small, but just the location.
11: Right.
10: Right. You can't beat it. You're smack dab in the middle of the Thousand Islands.
11: Right. Which is your favorite place on the planet.
10: Yeah, on the planet. So don't get me wrong. Glengarry's got some really nice features.
11: So what did you do?
10: We dodged raindrops.
11: Well, yes.
10: It was a rainy day on Sunday.
11: Sure
10: but
11: was.
10: For the most part.
11: But you were in a trailer, so did
10: yeah,
11: you?
10: Yeah, no, it was fine.
11: Do puzzles?
10: I didn't sit inside. We were under the awning.
11: Okay.
10: No, I was enjoying it. You know, and thankfully there was no torrential or hurricane force winds or right. anything, so you didn't have to run inside. It was fine.
11: Okay.
10: A couple of nice days. We had family coming and going and cookouts and
11: you did camping
10: walking around.
11: Stuff.
10: We did, yeah.
11: Nice.
10: Did camping
11: That's
10: stuff.
11: Good.
10: Went down to the edge of the river and watched some ships go by, and it was nice. You need that, and you know, for the most part, unplugged, right? I unplugged from here.
11: Yes.
10: Which is a nice thing.
11: Well, when our program director put out a note saying who's going to be here Monday, for many years you always said me, and I always went to you and I said, you know, you're
10: what are you doing?
11: You can take time off. You need to take time off. And I was so happy to see you put I'm not here.
10: Yeah.
11: And that made me happy.
10: Well, you know, as you're very much aware, there was a time I didn't have anything to do. You know, what am I going to do?
11: But now you
10: go home
11: stuff.
10: And sit in my apartment right. you and
11: have
10: stare
11: stuff
10: at the wall.
11: You have stuff to do now.
10: You know, I would ride my bike, but that stuff gets old. But now we have things to do.
11: That's so good.
10: Yeah.
11: It's good. And for anybody who works, getting away from work is hugely important. I just saw Amanda Robertson is a regular on this program, and her husband's a physician. And on Facebook, they showed their vacation pictures with the family, and it was so cute. And I'm thinking, I'm glad Dr. Robertson is away. Like, I'm glad he is away from his patients for a week, and that he is with his family, and because it's hard. It's a lot of work.
10: You really have to do what you can to protect the upstairs, right?
11: Yes.
10: Your mental state. And the one thing, so I've, make a long story short, two fabulous camping weekends in a row.
11: Yeah.
10: One with my daughter and
11: her
10: boyfriend. And this past weekend, the only drawback this weekend, you brought it up on the round table, was coming home yesterday. It was a nightmare.
11: Yesterday,
10: I mean, for God's sake, Marianne said, and she was looking at the traffic app on her phone. She said, "We best get off at Gardner's Road, because if you've been as surly as you have been from Cornwall to here, you're going to be furious by the time we get to Odessa."
11: Yeah.
10: So get off now.
11: What is it about the 401? That even though it's two lanes, it gets insane between Kingston and Coburg.
10: Oh, the trucks.
11: It's the trucks.
10: It was
11: they don't care.
10: And then you've got the people that are impatient and trying to get Deacon in and out. I was calling one guy because he was with us doing these dangerous moves for probably 30 miles. And I was calling him Jeepers Weavers because he's driving a Grand Cherokee. And it was insanity. Yeah. Like, that is dangerous stuff.
11: Here's the problem. The truckers are the problem in many ways. Not, I mean, again, there's some great long-term...
10: Oh, absolutely.
11: Professional...
10: You're not painting all of them with the same brush.
11: But they're the ones who will put their turning signal on and wait for the traffic to clear in the right-hand lane and then pull over. But the ones who just decide, I'm pulling over now, first of all, that's illegal. Second of all, it's illegal. Third of all, it's going to kill somebody. So you have that problem. And then, of course, they're only going to go a certain speed because of the law. And that's going to hold everybody who is going 120, 125 up for kilometers and kilometers and kilometers. The second problem is, and I say this, not with racist intents, but the fact is, there are a lot of new Canadians. And those Canadians who can't drive the truck can't drive the car.
10: No.
11: And so they're not used to driving on the 401 either. And so they don't seem to understand, because of just experience, that's all, that if the speed limit is 110, the passing lane is going to be a 120 plus zone now. And so if you're going 111, right, and you think you're doing okay, just because you happen to be passing trucks going 105, that is not okay. You are still holding up everybody else who is now going about 120 to 125 because the speed limit's 110. And it becomes very frustrating now for trucks and cars, people who can't utilize the speed, the two lanes.
10: Another thing that's frustrating too, Lauren, is the fact when it's bumper to bumper, when it's so busy, and all of a sudden, you get up to a certain speed. You think everything's fine.
11: Oh, and then you just got to slam on the brakes.
10: Because everybody's afraid of a curve in the road.
11: Right.
10: Like, come on, people. This
11: Again,
10: is not rocket
11: goes,
10: science.
11: It goes back to the experience level and that you shouldn't be in that lane in the first place.
10: Right. And what's frightening, too, is when you see an 18-wheeler going over onto the shoulder and hitting the old crap bumps and then coming back over and going over the line.
11: Yeah.
10: And then you pass him, but for the grace of God.
11: Right.
10: And you look up and he's looking down at his device.
11: Of course. Or he's got, I've seen a driver on the phone, right? talking to somebody with his left or his right leg on the windowsill.
10: Eating a cup of noodles.
11: Like, what the hell?
10: It's frightening.
11: It's absolutely frightening.
10: But thank God we got through it. And one thing, God love Napanee, they have their annual fair this weekend, but I was glad I was gone. Because we got home yesterday just in time for the wrap-up of the Demolition Derby. Boy, that was something.
11: That would have been loud for where you live.
10: Well, we're right across from the fairgrounds.
11: Does that
10: tradition.
11: Woman still call it?
10: Yeah.
11: No way.
10: Yeah, she was.
11: Hey, everybody!
10: How do you know that?
11: Well, because with the Quinny X and covering it for all these years.
10: Is that right? So they do the circuit.
11: I guess they did.
10: Wow, isn't that something? Yeah, that sounds like who I heard.
11: Well, my weekend was not in nature at all. Friday night, we went down to the pier here, and it was a beautiful night, like maybe the most beautiful of one of the most beautiful of the summer, and enjoyed a meal and listened to some music, which was cool.
10: Do you recall who was playing?
11: It was the band.
10: Okay.
11: And it wasn't the Rolling Stones. That's all I know. And then Saturday, again, a beautiful day, and our friends who are my really good friends are gone, and they were taking off. It leads to the whole weekend, but they're going to Italy for 7 weeks. So I decided to cook them because they shouldn't have any food in their kitchen. I made a little dinner. And Sunday, I went to see my mother. Now, it was quite rainy. And for those people, again, who don't know, my mom has vascular dementia, and she's at Moira Place in Tweed. And so I don't want to bring everybody down here, but we get up there. And again, even in the rain, the place is immaculate outside. I mean, the grounds could be a park. That's how amazing they are. And inside, it is Ted Bradford clean inside. It is it's a great place. So I walked into my mom's room. It was about 3 o'clock, and I looked over, and I swear to goodness, she could have passed on. Like, she was lying in bed, her mouth open, her legs curled up. I had not seen her in bed. Usually she's in her wheelchair. Usually she could have fallen asleep, but usually she's awake. And this was just kind of a different experience altogether. So it was jarring a little bit. But she opened her eyes and smiled a bit and uttered a few words which were incomprehensible. My daughter was with me, so I hope that maybe that, who knows. Anyway, so we were there for a bit. I gave her a kiss on the forehead and went for a coffee and Tweed and came home. It was very sad. And then yesterday, my same friends, I was being, I think, a decent guy, and I drove them to the airport, but it was in Montreal because they were flying into Naples. And the cost for them to park in Montreal was so outrageous. I said, forget that. I'll drive you. So we drive past where you were, obviously, and the traffic, you're right, because we left it here at 11. The traffic coming back westbound the whole way was insane.
10: Insanity. Now, see if you realize or recognize what I think I recognize. Once you get past the 416,
11: it eases up. 100%.
10: Yeah.
11: 100%. So a lot of vehicles going to Ottawa.
10: Right.
11: Anyway, so we stopped for lunch. So Montreal, the most famous food in Montreal is?
10: Smoked meat.
11: And everybody thinks Schwartz's, that's the place. But I was going nowhere near downtown. So right before you cross the bridge onto the actual island, so you cross one bridge first on the 20, there's this place called Smoked Meat Pete. And it's in like a wood house kind of building. And I'm thinking, what the hell? So I did some research because that's what I do. And it's in the top 3 or 4 smoked meat places in all of Montreal. I mean, it's not one of the famous places. It's not Schwartz's. It's not the Snowden Deli. It's not Lester's. It's not that. It's not Dunn's. But so we pull in the parking lot, and the guy who runs it or owns it, Smoked Meat Pete, I guess, I started it 30 years ago. But here's the weird thing. When you go into the other places, these are kind of Jewish delis, right? I mean, there's walls of pickles and whatever the case might be. Not here. Smoked meat Pete Ted.
10: That was the second one that came up when I did a search.
11: Yes. Is the biggest blues fan in the world. So there's murals of Etta James, Buddy Guy, and B.B. King on the outside of the building. You walk in, there's a stage for bands because they have a full schedule of bands, and the Rolling Stones is blasting. And you go and you order your smoked meat, your lunch, and you find a table, and then they bring it out to you, and it's delicious. It's just like going to a smoked meat place in Montreal. Fresh cut fries, coleslaw, dill pickle, and delicious smoked meat. On rye bread. It's just the weirdest thing. And it was packed. It was insane.
10: Marianne just sent me a note.
11: Yes.
10: All right, because she knows the area very well.
11: Right, right.
10: She used to live there. There must be a delay in the speaker she's listening to us on, because she said, tell Lauren they've got great blues bands at Smoked Meat Pete's.
11: Right.
10: Yeah.
11: So it's a very crazy, wonderful place. And then the airport was only like 5 kilometers from there, 5 or 7 kilometers. So it should be like a 10-minute drive at the most. But it said it was going to be like 28 minutes. And I'm like, what the hell? So we drive down the 20 over the bridge and take the exit to Trudeau. And it's a rammed. And the reason is there's just 2 lanes of traffic going to the arrivals, departures, and it's packed. Everybody's dropping their people off. It's insane. Mm. So we do drop them off.
10: And I prefer that to Pearson, though, that airport.
11: Oh, I don't mind it. So then we're in, Shannon and I are in Montreal, and I'm like, first of all, she wasn't going to come, and then I convinced her if we do some shopping.
10: Oh, yeah.
11: So we ended up hitting like a Uniqlo in the Fairview Mall there in Pointe Claire. And then we hit a sales store, and then we hit a Costco because we needed some toilet paper, and there was one right there anyway. And
10: what was the second one you said?
11: Sale.
10: Oh, that's a Quebec chain, right?
11: Is it?
10: I think so.
11: It's the outdoor store.
10: Oh, Sale. No, yeah, yeah. That's,
11: there's one in Oshawa, right, too.
10: Yes, sorry.
11: Anyway, so we stopped there, and then... And then hit the Costco and picked up a few items and drove home. And here's the interesting thing. Well, by the time we left at around 6:15, 6:20 out of Montreal, the traffic coming home was normal.
10: Hmm.
11: It was completely normal. And then it got crazy just after Kingston.
10: Yeah. Yeah. And that's...
11: It's wild.
10: It was probably still... Because I think around the en route before Napanee, for most of the afternoon, mm-hmm. they were working around a two-car collision.
11: Oh, I saw that. Yeah, yeah.
10: Like maybe two different collisions. I'm not sure. But anyway, that was the reason we got off of Gardner's Road.
11: Right.
10: And we were hungry, so we got some McDonald's and took number two home.
11: Why not?
10: Yeah.
11: You're just going to Napanee. But... Yeah. The ride was fine. And actually, again, leaving at 6:30, 6:38 or whatever, on the 40, because we went up from there back. I was walked to my door at 6 or 9:27, which is pretty good. Mm-hmm. 3 hours. And two, not a word of a lie, walked in, right, to... As we were driving in, my girlfriend's son said there was a bat in his bedroom. And I'm like, oh my God, okay, we'll be there in seconds. Walk in, and all we hear is like this huge crash. I'm like, oh my God. The squash racket eliminated the bat.
10: Oh.
11: Anyway, so then I went down. I hadn't eaten nothing, went downstairs. Took a broom onto the squash racket, the bat, poor guy, and dumped.
10: Well, that's whoever took out the bat, that's 1,000 more mosquitoes for you, young man.
11: However, on the other side, something I'm sure ate the carcass. that I threw into the park.
12: You think it's the Mobius loop? Is that what you're telling me? Okay.
11: The problem is I've had many bats in the house because I live near trees. And what I, if the bat's on the main level, Ted, the main level, I just open the doors and the bat will find its way out.
12: Yeah.
11: So I'm happy to do that. If a bat is in a place where I can't get it out, it's got to go.
12: Out comes the shop vac.
11: It's got to go.
12: You're mean.
11: I don't want to kill the bat. I don't, but it's terrifying. Bats are terrifying.
12: Oh, for heaven's
11: sake. They're terrifying. They're terrifying.
12: They're the size of a pinhead.
11: No, they weren't. This one was this big,
12: nice
11: the body.
12: And fat.
11: Yeah, it was this big.
12: Okay. Some are tiny.
11: Oh, yeah.
12: We saw a couple of little ones flying around over the campfire on Saturday.
11: Yeah, they're terrifying. And I know they're great. I know they're mosquito eaters and bats are good. Don't get me wrong. Bats are good unless they're rabid.
12: Anything's not good if it's rabid. If I was rabid, Lauren, you wouldn't come near me.
11: You are rabid. You foam at the mouth. Right now you're foaming.
12: I got that taken
11: care of. Right now you're foaming.
12: That's just serious distaste.
11: Look, that guy's standing up in a sailboat. You shouldn't stand up in a small sailboat. It seems rocky.
12: That doesn't seem like a... is that unsupervised? What's going on over there?
11: Unsupervised sailing. Well, let's open our phone lines for you on this Tuesday morning. What do you want to talk about? Give us a call. 613-969-1545. It's a special Tuesday edition of the Free For All here on 800-CJBQ.
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1: And yes, we're preparing to celebrate our 80th anniversary.
2: God, that's next week.
1: That's next Wednesday. Are you prepared to do this thing?
2: Yeah.
1: I just realized I'm not.
2: Oh God. You're the one constantly at me, like, for a month. I have the shivers now. I've just got to double check
3: with all the guests I've got lined up for the 10 o'clock hour. We should be go. I'm good to go. I've got some recorded greetings that were sent.
1: Okay.
3: It's going to be great.
1: And are some of them coming in?
3: Yeah, quite a few. Yeah, it might be a bit packed.
1: Can you send me a list?
3: Eventually.
1: Okay, good.
3: Yeah, I'll send you a list.
1: Thanks.
3: Okay. You will be updated, Lauren.
1: Oh, wonderful.
3: Post-haste.
1: Wonderful. Okay, so yeah, we have a lot of guests.
3: Yeah, we do. Looking forward to it, actually. Because, well, personally, it's been a work in progress since January for me, doing all these little bits and pieces.
1: I know. It's been kind of fun. It's very cool. And we're going to have some fun as it's related to... this station and the fact that it's 80.
3: Yeah. I'm looking forward to, very much to hearing some of the recollections of, some of the former employees, and some go back a long way.
1: Right.
3: A long way. And, we've got one that, sent along a very nicely done recorded piece, because she's on the West Coast now. Erin Davis, who is she's a big deal.
1: Oh yeah,
3: and,
1: oh
3: my goodness, started here. Yeah,
1: wow.
3: Yeah,
1: okay.
3: And so yeah, next Wednesday, a special 3-hour program from 9 to noon.
1: Oh yeah, that is the thong. That is 3 hours.
3: Yeah,
1: my goodness.
3: Prep yourself, buddy.
1: All right.
3: Yeah, okay. I just got a call during the break there. A gentleman said that apparently yesterday there was a big flood on 7 up around Calgary.
1: Yes, it's...
3: And he's thinking that's probably why a lot of the tractor-trailer traffic and other traffic was being rerouted down, I can't think of what route that would be, to get onto the 401, right? In this area?
1: Right, well, it'd be 41.
3: 41, yeah. That's right. So it makes perfect sense. It got really busy around Napanee, suffice to say, I'm glad that I got off.
1: Well, yeah, no, when all that kind of stuff happens, people have to reroute themselves, but that doesn't take away, that's one day, but these one days seem to happen all the time, right? Like it just seems...
3: Well, yeah, there doesn't seem to be really a respite anymore.
1: No, it's the highway's crazy.
3: Yeah.
1: You know what
3: remember
1: it is?
3: When the,
1: it's the killing fields.
3: You remember when you were with the Beatles? You were with the Beatles. The tractor trailers didn't run on Sunday? Remember we got that day? That was a 401 kind of pleasure cruise. It's like when Kramer paints the set of lines out on his section of adopt a highway, and a 4-lane highway becomes a 2-lane comfort cruise.
1: The reality is, last week I was at a wedding in St. Jacob's, north of Kitchener Waterloo. So I had to come back that way. That is the killing fields as well.
3: So
1: that highway, and that's 3 lanes. 3 lanes is not enough.
3: So west of Toronto, you've got 6 lanes in total.
1: 6 lanes.
3: East-west.
1: Yes. And I'm not sure if it goes all the way to London or just to Kitchener-Waterloo, but the 401 eastbound from Kitchener-Waterloo to Toronto is insane.
3: I'm sure the last time I went to London, it was 3.
1: Yeah, I can't remember, but I will tell you that it is not appropriate. And we have failed. I'm going to restate what I mean. The provincial government of Ontario over decades has failed residents of this province.
3: In many areas.
1: Many, many areas. But let's talk infrastructure. That's what I want to talk about now. You have failed us, right? You cannot tell me that 20, 30, 40 years ago, you did not see or imagine a massive increase in traffic. You can't tell me that with population numbers going up, you wouldn't imagine an increase in traffic, which would lead to an increase in trucking. You can't tell me you did not see all this coming. Your Toronto-centric governments have forgotten about the rest of the province, and you have not maintained and expanded the infrastructure to accommodate where we are today. And where we are today is the section of 401 between Cobourg and the Quebec border should be 6 lanes. And it one day is going to need to be 8 lanes. But God knows if that's ever going to happen. And you're certainly not going to do the work to prepare for that. So you're not going to make the bridges long enough or the area wide enough to add 2 extra lanes 30 years from now. The other thing is that stretch, if it's always busy, like I came home on a Sunday afternoon after a wedding and it was jammed like it was Monday morning at 7:30, 8 o'clock. Jammed. There's no accidents. It's all volume. So that clearly needs to be 8 lanes. Are you doing it? Should have been 8 lanes 10 years ago. Our rail system in this country, now that's a federal thing, is horrendous. And that is because you've made this awful deal with CN to give them the tracks. So imagine that. You're going to sell them the tracks. It's their business. They make money off of shipping goods, not humans. So what's going to be the most important thing to the rail companies? Guess what? Freight. So your train between Toronto and Montreal, too bad, so sad. It's second most important. Our airports are a disaster compared with other airports around the world. And that's just not a Canadian problem. It's a North American problem. The rest of the world is doing a lot, especially in Asia. The best airports in the world are in Asia. Maybe the best one in the world is in Singapore. The airport in Dubai, unbelievable. Lester B. Pearson Airport, have you traveled through that lately, folks? It's fun, isn't it? They're spending a fortune in Montreal to fix up their airport there. But again, we wait for things to fall apart or need replacement before thinking about it. But a lot of people listening to this show right now don't take the train anywhere. They don't fly. They occasionally get on the 401 or they travel the 401 on a regular basis. And it is a disaster. The 401 is the killing fields. And we've let it happen. Everything we've let happen. And when I watch the Minister of Transportation talk in press conferences, his smug attitude towards what they're going to do really pisses me off. I would suggest the MPP, and I think he's from Brampton. I'm not sure. The last time he was probably on the 401, outside the GTA, who knows? But he certainly, I don't think, really cares.
3: You're right. There is, I've seen him a couple of times. There is a bit of an attitude.
1: Yeah. And then Rick Brzee, wonderful guy. We love Rick. He is like the associate minister or whatever of transportation. And he knows, oh, I know. Well, we all know. Well, we're fixing it. It's in the cards. We're doing the environmentals. The environmentals are happening. You know what? I hit my head against the mic. What kind of environmentals? Maybe this is a really stupid thing to say because it's such a long stretch. But at this point, do we not know what's alongside the 401 between Cobourg and the Quebec border? Is it a shocker that there's some rocks and trees and fences and grass? And I guess rabbits and raccoons and deer live in there and birds and some waterfowl here and there. And there might be some turtles and all those kind of things in the swamps. And if we expand the 401, which we have to, it's going to affect their habitat. Is that a shocker? And is it a shocker that there's some water issues that need to be concerned about when making new bridges? And I don't think any of that's a shocker. So why are we going to take like 5, 10, 20, 30, 40, 50, 60 years to decide, okay, it's okay to go now. Let's do it. Instead, we're going to take this long. And then as we heard MPP Alsop say, the provincial government's going to do an environmental assessment. Then the feds are going to come in and do the exact same thing because apparently they don't talk to each other. And so in that time, everybody else, we're all going to suffer because we just live here in Belleville. So suffer Belleville, suffer Kingston, suffer Cobourg, suffer Napanee, suffer Brockville, suffer Deseronto, just suffer. You can suffer. But we're going to build the new the 413 or whatever the heck they're going to build. Build that.
3: Well, doesn't the whole world revolve around the GTA? I thought it did. So that makes perfect sense for me.
1: Right.
3: But again, that goes back to my theory about the farther east you go. You know, obviously there's no money to do anything. That's what we keep hearing. But the farther east you go, back to my point about provincial parks.
1: Right.
3: The more they seem to be a little ragtag, sadly. Like, come on. Just a little bit of love here and there occasionally, that wouldn't hurt.
1: Well,
3: infrastructure is one thing, but boy, you crow about, you know, getting out and enjoying nature and everything. Well, give us a nice spot to do it.
1: There is it's hard to find the balance. Right,
3: because is it ever
1: clearly getting the 401 done? In my opinion, I mean, we can't lose our parks, and we got to make sure they're safe and there and they work. But clearly, getting the 401 done has to be a priority issue for the government, and I'm not sure it is. I'm not sure if they're more concerned about expanding a runway or building a tunnel under an existing highway, which is insane. Like,
3: back to the infrastructure, and this is what you're talking about. I get it, and. Back to my point about the further east you go, number two highway along what they call the beautiful waterfront trail outside of Cornwall that runs right along the St. Lawrence River and is lovely.
1: Right.
3: There has been a twisted and mangled and pointing at the heavens above piece of guardrail about 40 feet long. For the better part of a year, that hasn't been fixed. And last time I checked, you know, that was probably a provincial issue. I'm not sure. Mm-hmm. Like, what the hell is going on? Why are signs that have been hit by tractor trailers over the course of the last 6 months along the 401 between here and Kingston still laying in the grass? Like, do we not have crews that go out on a regular basis, A, pick up chunks of tire and crap off the road?
1: Well, I assume they do, yeah.
3: They're supposed to, but it doesn't look like it's being done every day. And B, fix things that need to be repaired, like markers, you know, the reflective markers and things like that that are all taken out because of trucks and cars that have gone off the road. Those things are safety features.
1: They should have, in a perfect world, there would be police whose specific job is to ensure the trucking is smooth and working well, and they would have access in. So it would be a kind of a combination between an OPP and a Ministry of Transportation officer.
3: Well, there is a Ministry of Transportation trucks that are white and green that are out there supposedly doing just that. Well, but you don't see them all that often.
1: But they're not going to nail somebody for pulling over.
3: No. But this is traffic enforcement, traffic safety enforcement. They're responsible for trucker safety, like tractor trailer
1: safety. Right, but they're not going to they're not going to follow an 18-wheeler. And if the 18-wheeler cuts somebody off, they're not going to issue a ticket for that.
3: No.
1: The OPP
3: might. But what are they doing? They're checking for issues.
1: Oh, yeah. They're going to make sure that the trucks are safe.
3: Yeah.
1: And the drivers.
3: Exactly what you said the cops were doing over the weekend or whatever.
1: Right.
3: Yeah.
1: So, but this job would be a combination of both, where if that guy was in a car, he could see the truck pull somebody over, cut a bunch of people off, and give them a $10,000 ticket.
3: Exactly.
1: All right.
3: If you're going to put signs up saying, you know, fine for doing this, this, and this, there has to be enforcement.
1: Yeah. Slower vehicles must move over. Nobody cares. 613-969-1545. It's our free-for-all. Give us a call. It's a beautiful Tuesday morning here on CJBQ.
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1: All right, we'll end the show with something absolutely hilarious in the world of sports that happened at the Toronto Blue Jays Houston Astro game yesterday. The Astros have a outfielder with the last name of Trammell. And this guy comes up to bat and hits a very, very, very long fly ball. It looked like it was going to be a home run, but Miles Straw jumps at the fence and catches the ball. It's an out. But then this Trammell guy is clearly not paying attention to what's happening in the outfield and runs the bases like he just hit a home run, like he's trotting around the bases. And then he even does, you know how some players tap their heart and they look up to God and all point up and all that, kisses his cross and all that kind of stuff? He does that and steps on home plate as if he just hit a home run. So he hit a

0: Yes. What a guy.
1: Nuts.
0: That's why they say, pay attention. Pay attention. Always know where the ball is or where it might be going.
1: Pay attention when you're on the 401 driving a tractor trailer.
0: Hey, that's a good idea. Please. A big thanks to everybody joining us on the program today. Thank you so much to Doug Stevenson from the... take two. Big thanks to Doug Stevenson, Executive Director of the Bay of Quinte Regional Marketing Board. Big thanks to Ross McDougall, as always. And thank you to Ted Bradford for producing our program today. Hey, we're going to talk to Taylor Russett tomorrow, shutting down the Grind and Vine. But we're going to talk about Lafferty's and his business story, plus the Butter Report tomorrow and so much more. News is next at 11. Enjoy the stunner of a day. Thanks so much for coming out.
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11: Good morning. It's 11 o'clock. Going up to 27 degrees with sunshine today. Right now it's 23, the humidex 27. I'm Eleni Cameron with your CJBQ News Update. 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
11: A Loyalist Township man facing several charges after multiple break-and-enters in Prince Edward County. Saturday, OPP responded to reports of a suspicious vehicle and a person at a residence on Wadhams Road. A suspect was located, and after further investigation, OPP arrested 31-year-old Darren Gray, charging him with 3 counts of break and enter, 3 counts of mischief under $5,000, and other charges. Police seized break and enter instruments, power tools, and other items believed to be connected to the break-ins. A group of family doctors will push Quinte West Council to change its mind about selling a municipally owned vacant office building on North Murray Street in Trenton. Jean Calladine, executive director of the Hastings County Family Health Organization, says the group believes instead of selling at a $200,000 plus loss, the city should apply for government grants and fundraise to renovate the building for a medical clinic. Calladine says it's very hard to recruit new physicians when turnkey office space is unavailable.
13: And maybe we would try to use this building to recruit doctors that would look after military families and veterans. A lot of people don't realize, but military families and veterans do not get looked after by the base. It's the responsibility of our community to look after them.
11: Quinte West Council bought the building for $1.6 million to be used for healthcare in 2022, but it sat vacant and council decided to sell it earlier this year, the doctors' organization, to appear before council soon.

0: Some of the thousands of evacuees forced from their homes over the long weekend by fires burning around southern BC's Okanagan Lake are describing what it was like to leave. Atlin Becker says crews cut apart trees that had fallen on the road so she and about 200 other vehicles could get through. Gord Ross from the Okanagan Indian Band Reserve says the band lost several homes to fire in 2021, and this year's blaze west of Vernon appears to be worse. Statistics Canada says the country's merchandise trade surplus rose to $3.9 billion in June. This compared to $3.7 billion in May. Total exports were up 1.1%. Imports were down 1.5%. Statistics Canada notes the average value of the loonie dropped 1.7 cents U.S. in June compared to May, the largest monthly decline since October 2022. Belleville Police and Quinte West OPP, along with the Ministry of Transportation Enforcement Unit, have been conducting patrols targeting commercial vehicles across Belleville and Quinte West. The operation began last Wednesday. As a result, 29 commercial vehicle inspections were conducted, 11 vehicles were placed out of service, and 30 charges were laid, 47% of those charges due to registration, daily inspections, and vehicle maintenance. Work continuing this week on the infamous County Road 49 in Prince Edward County. Cross culverts will continue to be replaced south of Bethesda Road all week. That work had already been underway on another stretch of Highway 49. Traffic will be affected by work at times. And a big rubberization machine arrives next week to pound the highway's concrete into small pieces, creating a solid new base for asphalt. Finally, two headliners have teamed up to help save endangered species.
1: Foundations funded by Leonardo DiCaprio and Jeff Bezos have launched a $200 million initiative to revive 100 of Earth's most threatened species. DiCaprio's Rewild and Bezos' Earth Fund are leading the Phoenix Species Project that seeks to support smaller but successful efforts around the globe. Billed as the largest single fund dedicated to recovering critically endangered species across continents, the initiative aims to sustain species like the golden-crowned sifaka, a type of lemur, the hickory nut gorge green salamander, and the Visayan warty pig. I'm Lisa Dwyer.
0: And that's news. In sports, a two-time Stanley Cup champion, a legendary local basketball coach, and a professional volleyball player are among this year's five inductees into the Belleville Sports Hall of Fame. Class of 2026 includes former NHLer Andrew Shaw, longtime Nicholson Catholic College basketball coach Jim Barbro, volleyball player Blake Shearhorn, who played professionally in Europe, badminton player Denis Legros, who won an OFSA singles title and was part of York University's OUA championship team in the early 80s, and motorsports competitor Gary Magwood. The induction ceremony to be held September 12th at the Quinte Sports and Wellness Center. The Toronto Blue Jays continue their series in Houston tonight after a 3-1 win over the Astros Monday. Toronto's sending rookie right-hander Trey Savage to the mound against Astros righty Hayden Wesneski. Dalton Varsho facing his former team for a second straight game after being traded to Houston at yesterday's deadline. Top-ranked Aryna Sabalenka begins her National Bank Open campaign today in Toronto, facing a player from Japan. Canadian players in action include Catherine Seaboff in Toronto and Denis Shapovalov, Duncan Chan, and Liam Draxel in Montreal. The Vancouver Whitecaps begin League's Cup play tonight when they welcome Atlante FC of Mexico City to BC Place Stadium. Vancouver enters the match tied for top spot in Major League Soccer's Western Conference. And the 10-19 Toronto Tempo will be aiming to snap a six-game WNBA losing streak when they play the Golden State Valkyries tonight in San Francisco. CJBQ radar weather, some sunshine today, the high 27 degrees, a clear night with the low going down to 15, a mix of sun and cloud, and 28 degrees tomorrow, maybe some showers or thunderstorms, and 27 degrees on Thursday. Right now, it's 23, feels like 27. 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

0: Sarah McLaughlin and Building a Mystery, 800-CJBQ. Peaceful, easy feeling. The Eagles in there, too. Hope you had a peaceful, easy feeling long holiday weekend. Got out and enjoyed Mother Nature, whatever the case may be. Had a cookout. Quite a few raindrops here and there. It wasn't too bad. And, of course, the stunner of a day today, 23. That's what we've got right now. My name is Ted. I am glad you're here. The Arby's Brain Game is on your radio, 969-1545. That's the number if you would like to play along. And I sure hope you do. A couple of meals thanks to Arby's right there. They could be yours if you haven't won anything from CJBQ in the last 30 days. Had to remind myself it's Tuesday. So that means we're doing the Hysterical Lyrical Challenge. What I do, if you're new to the program, every Tuesday is recite some lyrics from a song that we play here at CJBQ. And what you need to do is simply tell me the name of said song. All right? Does that sound like something you can handle? Sure hope so. No phone lines ringing now. A little concerned.
1: Hello? Anybody out there? Hello?
0: We're playing a game. Give me a buzz. 969-1545. If you're ready, here is this week's Hysterical Lyrical Challenge. Oh, my music makes you dance and gives your spirit to take a chance. And I write some rock and roll so you can move. Music that fills your heart. Well, that's a real fine place to start. It's from me. It's for you. It's from you. It's from me. It's a worldwide symphony. Ringing a bell? Name of the song. It's about songs. I'll give you that much. 969-1545. Hey, good luck.
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0: All right, here we go.
7: Talk to the audience. Oh, God, this is always dead.
0: No, it's fun. Always. 11:18. Brain Game, and we're doing the Hysterical Lyrical Challenge. And again, what you do, you just, based on these lyrics, I'll give them to you one more time here. You tell me the name of the song, all right? One more time. Oh, my music makes you dance and gives your spirit to take a chance. And I wrote some rock and rolls so you can move. Music fills your heart. Well, that's a real fine place to start. It's from me. It's for you. It's from you. It's from me. It's a worldwide symphony. All right. Here is Jody feeling brave. Hi, Jody. How are you?
8: Hi, good morning. I'm going to say I am music and I write the song.
0: Look at you. You even got the melody. Congratulations, Jody.
8: Awesome. Thank you.
0: Well done. I write the songs by, even though you didn't have to know the artist.
8: I feel like it's Barry Manilow, but I'm not sure.
0: That's the right thing to feel. Congratulations.
8: Okay, there we go.
0: Well done. Proud of you.
8: Thank you.
0: My brain game winner today. And I'm happy to be able to tell you that. You just hang on, okay?
8: Thank you very much.
0: Thank you. Jody, way to go. I write the songs. Here's Barry. Brain Game's back tomorrow.

0: Cody's Hometown Radio, 800-CJBQ. Hey, Virginia, Bill Amesbury, Barry Manilow in there, too. I write the songs. Way to go, Jody. Our brain game winner today. She knew that tune. It's 11:26, Tuesday together. I'm glad you're here. Decent day. Forecast is coming up first. Off to the Humane Society of Hastings, Prince Edward we go. And we say happy Tuesday to Andy Sedell. Hey, Andy.
1: Hey, happy Tuesday, Ted.
0: What's going on, my friend?
1: Long weekend. Well, all confused because of a long weekend, but hey, we're going to try and get into the groove.
0: Yeah, we'll arm in arm, we'll get through this.
1: We'll get our bearings.
0: Hopefully you had a good long weekend.
1: It was a great weekend. Got to use the pool Saturday and Monday, but Sunday, complete washout.
0: Well, yeah, you weren't alone there. It didn't matter where you were,
1: I don't think. I felt like I was in Britain because whenever there's a long weekend in the UK, it rains. It's guaranteed. I felt like I was back over there.
0: Well, there you go. You know, you need a little taste of home every once in a while.
1: If you say so.
0: Well, listen, tell us about walleye.
1: Right, well, yeah, it's a cat today. Walleye is a handsome one-year-old male cat who may be a little bit shy at first, but he's got so much potential to become a wonderful companion with little patience and, of course, understanding. Now, like many cats, Walleye needs to just basically time to feel comfortable in his new surroundings, but once he does feel safe, his sweet personality begins to shine through. Now, he would do best in a calm, loving home where he can take things at his own pace and also build trust with his new family. Walleye is looking for someone who understands that the best relationships are built over time, and with gentle attention, patience, and plenty of love, this quiet boy is sure to reward you with a special bond. So, if you're looking for a cat who just needs someone to believe in him and give him the time that he deserves, Walleye just may be the perfect match for you.
0: Well, that's not a hard ask. Good Lord.
1: No, I didn't think so.
0: Got to be somebody out there that could fit the bill. And our track record is pretty damn good, you know? Like, we've got a lot of great listeners out there that step up and provide loving homes.
1: Giving them homes, absolutely. And, you know, as we always say, if you want to have a look at this fella, you can go straight onto the CJBQ Facebook page or the Humane Society Facebook page and have a look. You can check out all of the animals available for adoption under the adoption tab on the Humane Society website, which is humanesocietyhpe.ca.
0: Very good. Well, before we bid you adieu until Thursday, anything you'd like to promote, plug, whatever the case may be?
1: Yeah, well, this coming weekend is, we spoke about it a couple of weeks ago, the Small Animal Carnival is happening this Saturday at the Humane Society. Yay!
0: Guinea pigs have their day.
1: Guinea pigs, bunnies, yeah, you name it. We've got lots of little fellas. I even think we may have some rats still. Not sure, but we may have. But anyway, all the small animals will be at the carnival. You can come along and learn about the care and adoption of small animals and also meet some of them as well who are looking to find a loving forever home. Lots of things happening. It's entry by donation and all the usual things that you would expect at the carnival. Cotton candy, games, popcorn, prizes, performers, and a whole bunch more.
0: All right, and info abounds at humanesocietyhpe.ca. One more time, what's your phone number over there, Andy?
1: It's 6-9-6-8-4-6-7-3. Too many numbers in my head this morning.
0: Yeah, well, that's forgivable.
1: I've been doing accounting, so it's like,
0: lucky boy.
1: 613-968-4673.
0: And, of course, Walleye is staring at us right now on both of our Facebook pages.
1: Absolutely.
0: Thank you, my friend.
1: You're welcome. We'll do it again on Thursday and find another animal to find a loving home for.
0: Let's hope so. All right.
1: Mm-hmm.
0: Have a great day.
1: Have a good one.
0: Take care, Andy. Andy Sedell with the Humane Society. 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You won't believe your eyes, sunshine today. I don't believe it. 27 clear tonight, down to 15. Kevin says mix of sun and cloud tomorrow, 28. Mostly cloudy, showers or thunderstorms Thursday. 27, sunny and 23 now.
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0: Hi, I'm Ted Bradford with a CJBQ 80th Anniversary Reflection. In July of 1969, Apollo 11 was a NASA spaceflight that first landed humans on the moon, and the fifth crewed mission of NASA's Apollo program. The mission was crewed by Commander Neil Armstrong, Command Module Pilot Michael Collins, and Lunar Module Pilot Buzz Aldrin, all of whom were on their second and final spaceflight. It was launched atop a Saturn V rocket from Kennedy Space Center in Florida on July 16th at 1:32 in the afternoon.
7: That's one small step for man, one giant leap for mankind.
0: This past April, we headed for the moon again, with Canadian astronaut Jeremy Hansen on board. A prep mission for another moon landing in the next couple of years.
8: Similar to our countries physically, this crew is very close. And, it's been tough to make fun of him because he got up here, and even though he's Canadian and a first-time flyer, he's making it look easy.
0: We still continue to successfully reach for the stars. And CJBQ was here to keep Quinte area listeners informed. I'm Ted Bradford, and this has been another CJBQ 80th Anniversary Reflection.

I've heard people say that too much of anything is not good for you, baby. But I don't know about that. As many times as we've loved and we've shared love and made love, it doesn't seem to me like it's enough. It's just not enough, baby.

0: 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And even if you're not, head to Wellington tonight, 6 o'clock. In the park, you can check out Megan and Gabe.
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1: Sounds like the Waterfront Festival. Victoria Park, stage in front of the Yacht Club, round about 1995. On stage, bringing on that guy, Colin James. I think he was probably out promoting that album, too. Colin James and the little big band, Cadillac Baby, 800-CJBQ. It's 11:50, 10 to noon. Got the Quinny at Noon coming up. Updating the forecast with Kevin Williams in the Radar Weather Center as well. 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

0: 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Coming up, sports, radar weather, and much more. 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
1: Good afternoon. Sunny today with a high of 27. Right now, it's 22 degrees. I'm Alan Michael Steele with your CJBQ news update. 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
3: Ta-da!
1: A group of family doctors will push Quinte West Council to change its mind about selling a municipally owned vacant office building on North Murray Street in Trenton. Jean Caladine, the executive director of the Hastings County Family Health Organization, says the group believes instead of selling at a $200,000 plus loss, the city should apply for government grants and fundraise to renovate the building for a medical clinic. Caladine says it's very hard to recruit new physicians when turnkey office space is unavailable.
7: And maybe we would try to use this building to recruit doctors that would look after military families and veterans. A lot of people don't realize, but military families and veterans do not get looked after by the base. It's the responsibility of our community to look after them.
1: Quinte West Council bought the building for $1.6 million to be used for healthcare in 2022, but it has sat vacant and council decided to sell it earlier this year. The doctor's organization will appear before council soon. Belleville police say that two people have died after being struck by a train. Police responded to the area of Wilkie Street around 11:40 p.m. on Monday following a report of a pedestrian struck by the train. Officers attended the scene and found two individuals. Both were pronounced deceased. Police have not released any further information. One person is dead following a fire at an apartment building in Toronto's East End. Deputy Fire Chief Paul Fitzgerald says one person was found without vital signs inside the unit, and paramedics pronounced them dead this morning. He says firefighters arrived to the unit quickly and found all the living area was ablaze.
8: Most units should have anything between 60 and 90 minutes protection. We arrived within 3 minutes. I think we had water on the fire under 10. So very good, very quick response, and that will be something to do with the circumstance that it didn't expand past that unit.
1: Fitzgerald says they were able to put out the fire. He says the whole floor was evacuated and residents will be allowed to return later. The Vernon Salvation Army in British Columbia has become a place to gather for the thousands of people that have been forced from their homes due to wildfires. Local businesses are offering the help in the form of water bottles to hamburgers to coffee. Charity spokesman Ron Cartmill says there are some people traumatized not just from this experience, but from evacuating in previous fires as well. Many communities like the Okanagan Indian Band Reserve are still waiting to hear the full extent of the wildfire's destruction on their homes and infrastructure. Hundreds of residents in rural Alberta protested Meta's plan for a massive data center north of Edmonton. Protesters in Morinville chanted "Down with corporations" outside of a county office.

0: House on Sunday. Jerry Hoffs is a member of the advocacy group Seniors for Climate Action Now. She attended the rally because she's against data centers altogether, especially one that Meta's CEO Mark Zuckerberg is behind.
1: AI does not create jobs. It's a job killer. We already have, you know, a huge deficit in terms of jobs for young people. What are we doing?
0: The facility is among several popping up across Canada amid the AI boom and is the first one that Facebook parent company Meta is building in Canada. WestJet passengers are expressing frustration over disruptions from the one-day strike over the long weekend. Sisters Zara Fazli and Hiba Fazli say that WestJet left them stranded in Halifax as the airline gave them a broken link to use for rebooking. Revleen Carr says she was trying to get a hold of an agent all weekend, but there was no communication. Flights slowly started resuming again yesterday afternoon, but WestJet has not said when operations and schedules would be back to normal. A new trial rolling out at 13 Ontario hospitals is aiming to reduce preventable cases of delirium. About a quarter of adults become delirious during a hospital admission, with a higher likelihood for those over 65. The trial's goal is identifying patients who might get that delirium with an artificial intelligence calculator that suggests who to prioritize. Preventative action can then be taken, like improving sleep, hydration, nutrition, and mobility. Parliamentarians are divided over whether hybrid rules for voting and committee meetings should stay in place 6 years after the onset of the COVID-19 pandemic. That's when members of Parliament began voting and attending committee meetings from home. We get more from Canadian Press reporter Lisa Laporte.
2: Conservative MP Michael Chong told the House of Commons in February he thinks Canada should end hybrid parliament, arguing it's the only national legislature amongst Western liberal democracies to remain in hybrid mode. Liberal MP Corey Hogan replied to say, as a father of three young children, he's appreciated the flexibility that hybrid sittings have allowed on the unique occasions when it was necessary.
0: New Democrat MP Heather McPherson said in an interview last week there is value in the hybrid parliament, noting that the nature of work has changed and Canada has to offer flexible working conditions if it wants MPs to represent the nation's diversity. A new milestone has been achieved in Canada's strategic air tanker program, as one of the new CC-330 Husky planes has completed its first flight. The test flight for the new tanker took place in Spain as efforts to assess the plane's design, performance, and safety. When complete, the CC-330 Husky planes will be stationed at CFB Trenton, with work already underway on facilities to accommodate them. A total of $850 million has been invested to build new hangars, an upgraded apron and runway, taxiways, and other supporting infrastructure. Canada has already acquired two of the planned 9 aircraft. The program will see the 9 planes converted into a multi-role tanker and transport aircraft, offering the flexibility to perform a wide range of missions from transport to mid-air refueling of other planes. Spanish Prime Minister Pedro Sanchez is fending off blistering criticism within the EU over the Ceuta crisis. A rush of 72,000 migrants arrived in the country last week, sparking a humanitarian crisis and reigniting the immigration debate. More than 80 migrants have died. Open letters from 22 EU leaders have exposed a roiling debate inside the EU, putting migration hawks against the progressive Spanish leader. Sanchez's government has dismissed the attacks as politically motivated. A mass funeral has been held in Gaza City for more than 100 Palestinians whose bodies were recovered nearly 3 years after Israeli warplanes flattened a residential block. Hundreds gathered as the bodies, wrapped in Palestinian flags, were laid in rows near the destroyed buildings before being carried to a nearby cemetery for burial. First responders recovered the bodies over the weekend after digging through the rubble for 136 hours. The Gaza Health Ministry records say around 7,400 people are still missing and presumed buried under the rubble from the war. Another Canadian astronaut is preparing for a mission in space. Just months after Canadian Jeremy Hansen was a mission specialist on the Artemis II lunar flyby, now Joshua Kutrick from Eastern Alberta is one of four members assigned to NASA's SpaceX Crew 13 mission to the International Space Station. Kutrick says two missions in 1 year is a source of inspiration for young Canadians.
3: We're at a truly defining moment. The future of spaceflight for Canada is very, very bright if we choose it to be so. There's going to be a lot of opportunity for future Canadian astronauts, engineers, scientists, more than there was for me growing up. If you're young, you're in Canada, and you like space.
0: The crew will spend 6 months at the orbiting space lab to conduct experiments and maintenance work. They're set to take off from the Kennedy Space Center in Florida on September 12th. And that's the news. Remember, you can get the latest news anytime at quintynews.com, brought to you by Carpet One Floor and Home Belleville, your hometown flooring experts, carpetonebelleville.ca. In the Quinty News Center, I'm Alan Michael Steele. Coming up is Alana Cameron with sports, but first, here's Kevin Williams with the weather.
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5: Here's our forecast for the Quinty area. Nice afternoon, plenty of sunshine, pleasantly warm, the high 27. Clear tonight, the low 15. Partly sunny and warm tomorrow, the high 28. Thursday, mostly cloudy, more humid with showers and a thunderstorm, the high 27. From the CJBQ Radar Weather Center, I'm meteorologist Kevin Williams.
6: Sunshine and up a degree. 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
8: Good afternoon. I'm Alana Cameron with your CJBQ Sports Break. A two-time Stanley Cup champion, a legendary local basketball coach, and a professional volleyball player are among this year's five inductees into the Belleville Sports Hall of Fame. The class of 2026 has been announced. It includes Andrew Shaw, who won two Stanley Cups with the Chicago Blackhawks during a 10-year NHL career. Jim Barbeau, whose 30-year coaching career at Nicholson Catholic College saw him guide the senior boys basketball team to three consecutive AA OFSA championships. Blake Shearhorn, who led Quinty Christian Secondary School to three consecutive OFSA Senior Boys Volleyball Championships, helped Trinity Western University win back-to-back U-Sports National Championships, and played professionally in Europe. Badminton player Denis Legros, who nearly five decades later remains the only CASA male athlete to win the OFSA single-A singles title and was part of York University's OUA championship team in the early 1980s. And Gary Magwood, who has devoted a lifetime to motorsports, including competing, teaching, and advocating for the sport over six decades. The induction ceremony will be held Saturday, September 12th at the Quinty Sports and Wellness Center. Alejandro Kirk homered, Jesus Sanchez and Ernie Clement each had an RBI, and the Toronto Blue Jays beat Houston 3-1 Monday night, snapping the Astros' six-game winning streak. Shane Bieber bounced back after walking a career-high six batters while just getting two outs in his last start. He tied a season high with nine hits allowed, but gave up just one run with two walks over five and two-thirds innings. Trey Savage on the mound tonight for the Jays as the two teams meet again in Texas. Center fielder Dalton Varsho made his Astros debut just hours after Toronto traded him for right-hander Spencer Arrighetti. Varsho says a lot of memories and emotions flooded in after learning of the trade.
9: Just the friendships that you kind of create over there and the experience you kind of lived with those guys of last year with the World Series and all the things you kind of grinded together.
8: Varsho singled and walked while batting cleanup in Houston's loss to Toronto. The Jays also sent reliever Jeff Hoffman to Minnesota and picked up starter Jose Soriano from the LA Angels. Jays general manager Ross Atkins believes the moves have improved his roster and will give Toronto a shot to compete for an AL wildcard race in the final 2 months. Toronto sits four games out of the final wildcard berth. Top-ranked Aryna Sabalenka begins her National Bank Open campaign today in Toronto, facing a player from Japan. Canadian players in action include Catherine Seboff in Toronto and Denis Shapovalov, Duncan Chan, and Liam Draxel in Montreal. The 10-19 Toronto Tempo will be aiming to snap a six-game WNBA losing streak when they play the Golden State Valkyries tonight in San Francisco. The 20-9 Valkyries beat the shorthanded Tempo 96-79 Sunday at the Chase Center. The Canadian Elite Basketball League's regular season wrapped up yesterday, and playoffs tip off Thursday with single elimination semifinals. In the West, the Vancouver Bandits host the Edmonton Stingers, the Winnipeg Sea Bears entertain the Saskatoon Mamba. In the East, it's the Ottawa Blackjacks visiting the Brampton Honey Badgers. The Scarborough Shooting Stars host the Niagara River Lions. Larry Berg, co-owner of Los Angeles FC, will be the next Major League Soccer commissioner. The league said yesterday that Berg will take over for Don Garber, who served as MLS commissioner since 1999 on January 1st, 2027. The 60-year-old Berg, who will divest his ownership interest in LAFC, will be officially introduced today at MLS headquarters in New York City. Finally, two members of the Quinty Legion Lynx Track and Field Club competed at the Ontario Summer Games this weekend in Waterloo. Standout thrower Georgia Thompson placed fourth in the U14 shot put, as well as two fifth-place finishes in U14 javelin and discus. Thompson contributed 13 points for the Interlakes region team, which won the overall Ontario Summer Games Track and Field Team Championship. Raylan Ray competed in the U16 800 meters and 1200 meters, placing 10th and 12th, respectively. And that's sports.
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10: Hi, I'm Carson Arthur. It's time for a Take It Outside Minute on 800 CJBQ. Every year, I get emails and questions about how to deal with squirrels in the yard. Now, squirrels are competitive. They like to steal food from other squirrels. If they see soil that's been dug up, they immediately think that a rival has hidden something good in that location. So when we work or turn the soil around our plants, our shrubs, or even in our containers, we are signaling to the local squirrel population that something has probably been hidden in that space. This fall, try and make the soil over your tulip bulbs look as undisturbed as possible, covering it with leaves or even some mulch. Alternatively, try planting hyacinths, daffodils, or allium. All three of these are less appealing to the squirrels and will actually survive that fall feeding frenzy long enough to bloom next spring.
11: 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Smitty's Appliances has the best price and selection. After the sale, Smitty says it's service that's important. Smitty's has been servicing the Quinte area for over 50 years. That speaks for itself. There's a big inventory of new and used appliances available for same-day delivery at Smitty's Appliances, River Road, Corbyville.
12: Crime Stoppers Quinte and the Quinte West Detachment of the Ontario Provincial Police are seeking public assistance to identify individuals in connection with the robbery in Trenton. On Friday, May 22nd at approximately 1 p.m., three to four unknown males attended the Trenton en route in a gray Hyundai sedan. The males assaulted an individual in the parking lot, demanding the keys to their vehicle. The unknown males then fled the en route with both vehicles. The investigation is ongoing, and the Quinte West Detachment of the OPP is seeking witnesses to the event or anyone that may be in possession of possible dash camera footage. 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
1: Hi, good afternoon, Ted. How are you today?
0: Doing well, Pat. How about you?
1: Good. You survived the weekend, did you?
0: Yeah, a little wet, but I'm doing okay. How about you?
1: I heard that. I heard you earlier there.
0: What's going on?
1: Could I hear one by the Tractors? Baby Likes to Rock It.
0: All right, I'll try and dig it up for you.
1: Thank you, sir.
0: You have a good day, Pat.
1: You too, buddy.
0: Good to see you. Bye.

0: See Jimmy Q. Hi.
1: Hi, Ted. How are you?
0: Good, George. How about you?
1: I'm doing okay.
0: Excellent. What'd you get up to this weekend?
1: Pretty quiet, rainy day, you know.
0: Well, yeah. Yeah. Had to dodge a few, I guess, huh?
1: Yep.
0: What are you in the mood for?
1: A little bit of the Rolling Stones, Mother's Little Helper.
0: Oh, good song. Yeah, that's an oldie. Yeah, we'll get that up for you.
1: Super.
0: All right, George, you take care.
1: You too, Ted. Well-

12:32, CJBQ, Chilango's All Request Lunch. And I'm Ted. I'm glad to be playing it for you. Got 1-4 Judith coming up from Garth Brooks, right down Zappacosta. Thinking about you.

0: That summer, Garth Brooks, 800 CJBQ for Judith on the Chilango's All Request Lunch, and that's what it's all about. Let me know what you want to hear, and I'll do my damnedest to play it. Got an email from Cindy. She wanted some Orleans. That's coming up. And some requested Dan Fogelberg, too. Hang in.
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0: Cody and the Blowfish. I go blind. I think I could be wrong. Was that not on a soundtrack to the series Friends? I think it was. Some tune originally done by Canadian band 5440. 12:52 at CJBQ. I'm Ted. I got some Chilangos in my hand. Could it be yours? Well, my goodness gracious, it could be if you're caller two. 969-1545, that's the number to be a winner with Chilangos and CJBQ radar weather. Nice one, sunny today, about 27, clear tonight, 15. Sun and cloud again tomorrow, and 28, 25 at CJBQ. 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
1: This is Bird Note. Today is International Owl Awareness Day. Owls are magnificent animals that share our cities with us, like great horned owls, and live in some of the most extreme environments on Earth, like snowy owls on the Arctic tundra. They range in size from huge, like the Blakiston's fish owl of Eastern Asia, to the songbird-sized elf owl of Mexico and the Southwest U.S., less than 6 inches tall and weighing less than half a deck of cards. Owls play key roles in their ecosystems. They keep prey populations of rodents and insects in check, which in turn helps promote a healthy balance of the species eaten by those animals. Owls even help control pests like non-native rodents where people live, all without traps or poison. And they lend their music to our nights. By giving these amazing birds their space when they're nesting, preserving habitats where they breed and hunt, and avoiding rodenticides that could poison their prey, we can help ensure a

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9: On

0: Debbie Q. Hi, who's this?
1: Hi, this is Debbie.
0: Hi, Debbie. How are you?
1: I'm good. How are you?
0: I am hanging in there, my friend. Thank you. Guess what?
1: Am I caller two?
0: You are a winner, yes.
1: Awesome. Wonderful. Thank you.
0: Oh, you're welcome. Thank you for listening. Glad it worked out for you.
1: Yes, thank you so much. You got a beautiful day to... for view from your work, eh?
0: Oh, you're familiar with the view from my work, huh?
1: Yes.
0: Yeah, it's a double-edged sword. I can't really enjoy it with the windows that don't open, but it is it is what it is, and I'll get out there eventually.
1: Yeah, for sure.
0: All right, well, way to go. Well, congrats.
1: Thank you so much.
0: You just hold on, okay?
1: Okay, thank you.
0: And we will give away another one tomorrow here at CJBQ.

0: That's got to be one of the most beautiful tunes ever written. Gordon Lightfoot, If You Could Read My Mind. 800-CJBQ. Now in our 80th year, it's 108. I'm Ted. Belleville Caribbean Festival. It's coming back to downtown Belleville. Man, here we are into August already. Slated for August 15th. Starts at noon, goes to 8 p.m. There's going to be tons of things to check out. Vendor market, parade, food trucks, live music, and a lot more. You can find out all about it on Facebook, Belleville Caribbean Festival, and enjoy.
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0: Brian Adams, on a day like today, we are loving it with the sunshine. And 25 degrees forecast is coming up. Today, my God, I just didn't realize today's National Chocolate Chip Cookie Day. And that explains full well why news guy Alan Michael Steele baked a batch and brought them in, put them on the counter for these greedy staff members today. What a guy. Way to go, Alan Michael. I'm going to actually have to celebrate now and try one. They look awesome. Hey, today in 1958, did you know the Billboard Hot 100 chart was published for the first time? It's true. And I've got a tune queued up that went all the way to number one on said chart. In 1980, summertime, it's coming up.
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0: CJBQ's radar weather. Got some rain coming back toward the end of the week. For now, though, enjoy sunshine. 27 today. Tonight, clear 15. Tomorrow, sun and cloud 28. And Thursday, mostly cloudy, showers, maybe a thunderstorm, and 27. Sunny and 25 at CJBQ.

0: Blue Rodeo, and till I am myself again. That's what I get for talking on the phone. I forget things. It's 1:39. I'm Ted, friends of Presqu'ile Park. They are awesome, and what a great place. I'm telling you, it is one of the jewels in the Ontario Park system, in my humble opinion. But among the many things they do, And the Friends of Presqu'ile, that's a completely different animal, and that is outstanding as well. But one of the great things that Friends do is summer barbecues. Did you know that? Every Saturday from 11 to 1:30, and it continues till September 5th. So check it out. Another one coming up this Saturday, weather permitting, behind the amphitheater.
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0: CJBQ's radar weather. Enjoy, man. This is a stunner today. Sunshine about 27. Clear 15 tonight. Mix of sun and cloud. Nice again tomorrow, 28. Then the rain's back. Maybe a thunderstorm Thursday. Still mild, though, 27. Sunny and 25 at CJBQ.

0: That's my excuse. I'm only human. Say that every day at about 1:55.
1: I'm only human.
0: Yeah, I'm only human. Hey. Yeah, give me a break.
1: Come on.
0: Maybe tomorrow I'll figure it out. Freddie Vet.
1: Hello.
0: My goodness gracious. How are you?
1: Dandy fine.
0: Were you out tune smithing on the weekend?
1: A little bit.
0: Napanee Fair?
1: Napanee Fair. Got rained out on Sunday, but you know.
0: That's all right. I'm glad I was out of town. I'm sure it went fine. Well, you're legions of fan.
1: I'm only human.
0: Yes, I know you are. Okay. Keep trying.
1: Okay.

0: Nice and sunny for the rest of the day. Today, right now, 25 degrees, feeling like 29 and sunny. I'm Zach McGibbon with your CJBQ News Update. Belleville police say two people have died after being struck by a train. Police respond to the area of Wilkie Street around 11:40 p.m. Monday following a report of a pedestrian struck by a train. Officers attended the scene and located two individuals. Both were pronounced deceased. Police have not released any more information. A group of family doctors will push Quinte West Council to change its mind about selling a municipally owned vacant office building on North Murray Street in Trenton. Gene Calladin, executive director of the Hastings County Family Health Organization, says the group believes instead of selling at a $200,000 plus loss, the city should apply for government grants and fundraise to renovate the building for a medical clinic. Calladin says it's very hard to recruit new physicians when turnkey office space is unavailable.
1: And maybe we would try to use this building to recruit doctors that would look after military families and veterans. A lot of people don't realize, but military families and veterans do not get looked after by the base. It's the responsibility of our community to look after them.
0: Quinte West Council bought the building for $1.6 million to be used for healthcare in 2022, but it has sat vacant and council decided to sell it earlier this year. The doctor's organization will appear before council soon. A new name has been registered in the race for Quinte West Council. Keith Poulin has officially entered his name to run for councillor of Ward 2 of Sydney. Poulin is the fourth name to be running in the ward, including Don Kunze, Alan DeWitt, and Candace Hambly. Nominations to run as a candidate in the 2026 Quinte West municipal election close on Friday, August 21st at 2 p.m. Flight disruptions continue at WestJet following a brief work stoppage over the long weekend. Data from aviation analytics company Cirium showed 16 WestJet flights scheduled for today had been canceled. Canadian Press reporter Hannah Stoles says 300 flights were canceled yesterday.
2: That's around 62% of the flights scheduled, despite the carrier reaching a tentative deal early that morning with the union representing 4,400 flight attendants. WestJet has said a full return to normal operations will take time as the airline resumes flying and repositions its aircraft and crews.
0: WestJet says it will share further details on the return to operations as they become available. Canada-U.S. Trade Minister Dominic LeBlanc is in Washington again this week. A spokesperson says LeBlanc and Janice Charette, Canada's chief trade negotiator, are in D.C. for a series of trade-related engagements. Both LeBlanc and Charette were in Washington last week to meet with United States Trade Representative Jameson Greer. The trips come as the U.S. ramps up pressure on Canada ahead of formal talks on CUSMA, the Canada-U.S.-Mexico Agreement on Trade. A new milestone has been achieved in Canada's strategic air tanker program. Alan Michael Steele has the story.
3: One of Canada's new CC-330 Husky planes has completed its first test flight after being modified to work as a tanker aircraft. That flight took place in Spain as part of efforts to assess the plane's design, performance, and safety. When complete, the CC-330 Husky planes will be stationed at CFB Trenton, with work already underway on facilities to accommodate them. A total of $850 million has been invested to build new hangars, an upgraded apron and runway, taxiways, and other supporting infrastructure. Canada has already acquired two of the planned nine aircraft. The program will see the nine planes converted into multi-role tanker and transport aircraft, offering the flexibility to perform a wide range of missions from transport to mid-air refueling of other planes. For Quinte News, I'm Alan Michael Steele.
0: And that's your news. In sports, a two-time Stanley Cup champion, a legendary local basketball coach, and a professional volleyball player among the year's five inductees into the Belleville Sports Hall of Fame. The class of 2026 includes former NHLer Andrew Shaw, longtime Nicholson Catholic College basketball coach Jim Barbear, volleyball player Blake Shearhorn, who played professionally in Europe, badminton player Dennis Ligros, who won an OFSA singles title and was part of York University's OUA championship team in the early 1980s, and motorsports competitor Gary Magwood. The induction ceremony will be held Saturday, September 12th at the Quinte Sports and Wellness Center. Toronto Blue Jays continue their series in Houston tonight after a 3-1 win over the Astros. Toronto sends rookie right-hander Trey Savage to the mound against Astros right-hander Hayden Wesneski. Dalton Varsho faces his former team for a second straight game after being traded to Houston at yesterday's deadline. Two senior FIFA executives have distanced themselves from Gianni Infantino's failed plan to sell stakes in future World Cup profits to private investors. Coaching great Arsene Wenger says abandoning the proposal was absolutely necessary, while Secretary General Matthias Grafstrom criticized the turmoil surrounding it. Their comments follow criticism from Chief Operating Officer Kevin Lamour, who said FIFA staff had been deceived by the plan. CJBQ radar weather. Nice.

0: and sunny for the rest of the day. Today, a high of 27, feeling like 31 with the humidity. Clear skies tonight, a low 14. Sunshine for tomorrow with a high of 29. It's going to feel like 36 with the humidity. And for Thursday, cloudy with a chance of showers and a high of 28. 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

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Glad to have you along. And here we go, the Castaways. It's Liar Liar on 800 CJBQ.

Foran, JB and the Playboys on 800 CJBQ. It's 213, 25 degrees. Feels like 29 out there at the moment. Here's Bobby Helms, my special angel on 800 CJBQ.

0: 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First British group to have a number one on the American charts. Yes, before the Beatles, it was the Tornadoes. There they are, Telstar. 800 CJBQ, it is 219.
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0: 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You won't believe your eyes. Clear skies tonight, nice and, just very seasonal, down to 14. That's where we should be for this time of year. Sunshine tomorrow will reach 29 degrees, and then we get to Thursday. Cloudy day that day, 40% chance of showers on Thursday with a high of 28. Right now, 25 feels like 29.
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0: 98.6, there's Keith on 800-CJBQ in one name. Don't know his last name. Anyhow, there he is. 2:38 here on the Friday Vet Show. Big thanks to everybody that came out over the weekend, Napanee Fair, to see the Plowboys. We had a good old time on Saturday night there, a little on the warm side, blouses for Napanee Fair. And we enjoyed ourselves, had a great turnout, and the lights, and the, the midway, and the, did you get some mini donuts, Freddie? That's all I care about. No, I didn't have a chance to. I was too busy singing, but we had a good time. Now, of course, Sunday we had planned to perform over in Trenton at the amphitheater, but that rainy day canceled us, unfortunately. So we're going to try to reschedule that, work with the city of Quinte West, and do something sometime this season. They're going to try to squeeze us in somewhere on their calendar. We'll hope that happens, and if it does happen, I'll let you know when we're going to redo that show. But we were looking forward to that one on Sunday night, but didn't turn out because of the 2 inches of rain. Is that what we got? Something like that. Anyway, the rain and electric guitars do not mix. Let me tell you that right now. Yeah, it's an electrifying experience. Well, it can be. Anyway, we look forward to rescheduling that hopefully sometime. Maybe even September. Hard to say. We'll try to squeeze it in if we can.
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0: Another Saturday night with the great Sam Cooke from 1963 on 800-CJBQ. It is 249.
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0: Well, what do you know?
1: Our local weather forecast, in a word, is...
0: not too bad. Yes, not too bad. That's although it is rather cloudy towards the end of the week. However, we have a beautiful day today. Enjoy it. Clear skies tonight, down to 14 overnight tonight. Sunshine again tomorrow for the high of 29. Down to 19 tomorrow night. And then the clouds move in for Thursday and Friday. High of 28 on Thursday. And a small chance of showers both Thursday and Friday. High of 27 on Friday. Right now, we've hit 25 degrees downtown Belleville.
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3: 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I'm Maxine Armstrong from Quinty Hearing Center. 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

bargains, yeah. Well, I'll feel just as wealthy as a millionaire when I get back to Dixie in that easy rocking

0: Let's tell your story. Burke and Steele Funeral Homes. Every life remembered.
1: Belleville police say two people have died after being struck by a train. Police responding to the area of Wilkie Street around 11:40 p.m. Monday following a report of a pedestrian struck by a train. Officers attended the scene and located two individuals, both pronounced deceased. Police have not released any more information on the incident. The executive director of a group of family physicians will soon ask Quinte West Council to reconsider selling a vacant office building on North Murray Street in Trenton. Gene Caledon says council's plan to sell a building originally meant to house medical professionals at a $200,000 plus loss is wrong-headed, as it will make very difficult to attract new doctors. She says the building at 149 North Murray Street should be renovated for a medical clinic using money from donations and government grants, adding the city itself has already spent enough local tax dollars on the building. A small rally held this morning outside Belleville City Hall demanding a comprehensive audit into the money spent on the city's homelessness support programs. Denise McFarland is a Belleville resident who has lived experience with homelessness. She organized the rally seeking accountability from Mayor Neil Ellis and the municipal government for a lack of results in reducing homelessness in the community, despite the resources put towards the issue.
2: We want a full audit of all the money. There's a lot of money missing. A lot of it. There's no way it's gone to that.
1: Other requests at the rally included having people with lived experience involved in decisions involving homelessness, more emergency and transitional housing options, and expanded access to mental health care. An investigation into a break and enter to an East End Belleville business has resulted in charges against two young teens. Sunday afternoon was reported the business had been broken into overnight and merchandise stolen. While officers were en route, the complaint advised that two youths had attended the store and were causing a disturbance, with one displaying a knife. The youths had fled on foot but were quickly taken into custody. A 14-year-old Belleville male was charged with possession of an imitation weapon for dangerous purpose and break and enter, while a 13-year-old Belleville male has been charged with theft and possession property obtained by crime under $5,000, as well as break and enter. A new name has been registered in the race for Quinte West Council. Keith Poulin has officially entered his name to run for Councillor Ward 2 of Sydney. Poulin is the fourth name to be running in the ward, including Don Kunze, Alan DeWitt, and Candace Hambly. Nominations to run as a candidate in the 2026 Quinte West municipal election close on Friday, August 21st at 2 p.m. Flight disruptions continue at WestJet following a brief work stoppage over the long weekend. Data from aviation analytics company Cirium showed 16 WestJet flights scheduled for today have been canceled. Canadian press reporter Hannah Stoll says 300 flights were canceled yesterday.
3: That's around 62% of the flights scheduled, despite the carrier reaching a tentative deal early that morning with the union representing 4,400 flight attendants. WestJet has said a full return to normal operations will take time as the airline resumes flying and repositions its aircraft and crews.
1: WestJet says it will share further details on the return to operations as they become available. A nonprofit organization calling on the federal government to launch a national commission to study the legacy of slavery and anti-black racism in Canada. Brenda Molina Navidad is more.
4: The Black Class Action Secretariat says the commission could probe the enduring impacts of slavery, segregation, and systemic racism, and recommend a national framework for addressing them. August 1st is Emancipation Day in Canada, marking the abolition of slavery across the British Empire in 1834. The organization says that while Canada marks the day every year, it has never undertaken a comprehensive national examination of how the legacy of slavery and anti-black racism continues to shape the lives of Canadians of African descent. Brenda Molina Navidad, The Canadian Press.
1: And that's your news. In sports, a two-time Stanley Cup champion, a legendary local basketball coach, and a professional volleyball player are among the year's five inductees into the Belleville Sports Hall of Fame. The class of 2026 includes former NHLer Andrew Shaw, longtime Nicholson Catholic College basketball coach Jim Barbier, volleyball player Blake Shearhorn, who played professionally in Europe, badminton player Dennis Ligros, who won an OFSA singles title and was part of York University's OUA championship team in the early 1980s, and motorsports competitor Gary Magwood. The induction ceremony will be held Saturday, September 12th at the Quinte Sports and Wellness Center. Toronto Blue Jays continue their series in Houston tonight after a 3-1 win over the Astros. Toronto sends rookie right-hander Trey Savage to the mound against Astros right-hander Hayden Wesneski. Dalton Varsho faces his former team for a second straight game after being traded to Houston at yesterday's deadline. Two senior FIFA executives have distanced themselves from Gianni Infantino's failed plan to sell stakes in future World Cup profits to private investors. Coaching great Arsene Wenger says abandoning the proposal was absolutely necessary, while Secretary General Matthias Grafstrom

0: criticized the turmoil surrounding it. Their comments follow criticism from Chief Operating Officer Kevin Lamore, who said FIFA's staff had been deceived by the plan. CJBQ radar weather. Nice and sunny for the rest of the day today. A high of 27, feeling like 31 with the humidity. Clear skies tonight, a low 14. Sunshine for tomorrow with a high of 29. It's going to feel like 36 with the humidity. And for Thursday, cloudy with a chance of showers and a high of 28. 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I'm Zach McGibbon in the Quiddy News Center.
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3: Well, what do you know? Here we go, by golly. It's already Tuesday. That's what I like. Monday feels like Tuesday. Archie Bell and the Drells, tighten up on 800-CJBQ.

0: now, baby. Line it up. 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
1: Sock it to him, man.
0: Sock it to him now. Line it up. Come on. Line up that, baby. Oh, yeah.
1: Come on, tighten up, baby. 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
0: Now, look here. I want that guitar to fall in on now.

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And then I saw the Jag slide into the curve. I know I'll never forget that horrible sight. I guess I found out for myself that everyone was right.

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We're going to play Name That Tune in just a couple of minutes. Somebody's going to win a Montana's gift certificate. Could be you. Get your ears cleaned out. Get ready for that. Here's Bo Diddley on CJBQ.

graveyard mine. Just 22 and I don't mind dying. 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Who do you love? 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

0: if there's one guy that Jerry Lee Lewis admired, it was Hank Williams. He was a huge Hank Williams fan, and when he got the chance, he recorded Hank Williams songs, including that one, kind of made it his own. You Win Again. Hank did it first, but there's Jerry Lee's version on 800-CJBQ. It is 320.
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0: Clear skies tonight down to 14. Sunshine tomorrow on 29. Then we get clouds for the rest of the week. Clouds Thursday and 28 degrees. More clouds on Friday with a high of 27. Right now it's 25. Feels like 29 with the Humidex. John Goodvoice is here. Hello there.
2: Well, good afternoon, Freddie. It's time to play Name That Tune once again here on the show.
0: Okay. Name That Tune time, John. What is up for grabs for our prize today?
2: Well, it's a Montana's gift certificate, Freddie. That's $20 for Montana's restaurant there in Bell Boulevard. How about that?
0: That sounds dandy fine. Let's get to it. Name That Tune. 613-969-1545 is my number. And here is your three-second clue today. 3 seconds long. Listen very carefully. Name this song. That's what you get. 3 seconds. 969-1545. Did that sound familiar? Name it and win right now.
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9: 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Now, a memory from the vault, bringing you the news that matters. Bill Dixon and Todd Smith.
10: Good afternoon. It's 4 degrees. I'm Bill Dixon with a CJBQ News update at 3 o'clock. Saddam Hussein says many Iraqis have died from a lack of food and medicine. The Iraqi leader made that comment on state television today.
11: Good morning, I'm Todd Smith with CJBQ News. Crowds were on hand at CFB Trenton last night to greet soldiers returning from the cleanup of the mudslides in Italy.
1: It's time to come on home to CJBQ.
0: Whatever happened to Todd Smith? Anybody know? I don't know. We'll look it up, Freddie. Okay, we'll look it up. Let's get to it. Name that tune. Here's the clue again. Uh-huh. That's it. Hi, CJBQ.
12: Hi, how are you?
0: I'm good. Who's this?
12: It's Marilyn Mann.
0: Marilyn, how are you? It's good to talk to you.
12: Yeah, good to talk to you, too, as well, Freddie.
0: What do you think? You know that song?
12: Yes, I do. Devil what? With the Blue Dress.
0: That's the one. Of course, you did it. You're off to Montana's.
12: Well, thank you very much.

CJ Thomas, Raindrops Falling on My Head on 800-CJBQ. Should have played that a couple days ago, a few days late for that one. It's 3:34. Here comes Rufus Thomas, Walking the Dog on 800-CJBQ.

0: And they are the Fab Four on 800 CJBQ. It is 3:38. Well, if you're looking for something with the whole family to do on the weekend, and I have to say, I think I'm in this age bracket now. There's a Super Mario party going on at Sterling Library on Saturday starting at 11. Now you're thinking, well, that's just for kids. But I have to say, I am of the age where I played some of those video games back in the day. Anyway, so I guess this would be for me as well. It is open to all ages, and they hope to see you there. Super Mario Party, maybe you want to dress up. Yeah, that's probably what you can do. Yeah, sure, do some crafts. No registration required, recommended for all ages, and that's Sterling Library. 11 o'clock start time on Saturday.
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He stood 6'6" and weighed 245, kind of broad at the shoulder and narrow at the hip. And everybody knew you didn't.

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He didn't say much, he kind of quiet and shy. And if you spoke at all, you just said hi to Big John. Somebody said he came from New Orleans, where he got in a fight over a Cajun queen and a crashing blow from a huge right hand sent a Louisiana fella to the promised land.

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Through the dust and the smoke of this man-made hell walked a giant of a man that the miners knew well, grabbed a sagging timber and gave out with a groan, and like a giant oak tree just stood.

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Now there's only one left down there to save Big John. With Jackson timbers they started back down. 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

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Big John.

0: Johnny got a sequel to that song Jimmy Dean did about the Cajun Queen. Not really a hit, unfortunately, but that one was a huge one. Big Bad John. Jimmy Dean on 800-CJBQ is 349.
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0: Well, clear skies tonight, down to 14. Rather pleasant overnight. More sunshine ahead of us tomorrow. Plenty of sunshine, high 29, so heating up a little bit. Clouds roll in tomorrow night. Chance of a thunderstorm down to 19 degrees. And then Thursday, clouds, 40% chance of showers and a high of 28. Right now, it is 25 degrees.
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0: Good afternoon. It's 4 o'clock. Clear skies tonight. Right now, 25 degrees, feeling like 29 with the humidity and nice and sunny. 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
1: I love our home, but now that Betty is gone, it feels empty. 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

0: at a $200,000 plus loss is wrong-headed, as will make it very difficult to attract new doctors.
1: There's no more space. So that's very, very difficult. With the best of intentions, our community giving $100,000, giving $100,000 of incentive money, it's not enough if we have nowhere to put them. And there is nowhere to put them.
0: She says the building at 149 North Murray Street should be renovated for a medical clinic using money from donations and government grants, adding the city itself has already spent enough local tax dollars on the building. A small rally held this morning outside Belleville City Hall demanding a comprehensive audit into the money spent on the city's homelessness support programs. Denise McFarland is a Belleville resident who has lived experience with homelessness. She organized the rally seeking accountability from Mayor Neil Ellis and the municipal government for a lack of results in reducing homelessness in the community, despite the resources put towards the issue. At the rally, she claimed all levels of government were misleading the population about the true scale of the homelessness problem in Belleville.
2: Seeing this, it's breaking my heart. I'm born and raised here. Yeah. This isn't my city anymore.
3: Yeah.
2: I don't even want to be here. It's too depressing. It brings you down.
0: Other requests at the rally included having people with lived experience involved in decisions involving homelessness, more emergency and transitional housing options, and expanded access to mental health care. A WestJet spokesperson says the airline is entering the recovery phase after labor disruption. Ashley Timko says flights have begun to operate, but the impacts of the strike continue as the airline works to restore its network. Guests are encouraged to continue checking the status of their flights before heading to the airport. WestJet says it would share further details on the return to full operations as they become available. The chief of the Okanagan Indian Band says his reserve looks like a war zone. Dan Wilson says wildfires has destroyed about 230 homes, making it hard for him to recognize his own community while touring the area by helicopter. Winds gusting up to 115 kilometers per hour sent the wildfire racing towards the reserve. Wilson says the fire spread so quickly some of the band's members had just 5 minutes to evacuate their homes. Health Canada has authorized Moderna to conduct a clinical trial on a new mRNA vaccine that aims to target the form of Ebola spreading in the Democratic Republic of Congo. Nicole Ireland is more.
4: There is no vaccine or treatment for the Bundibugyo type of Ebola, which has killed more than 1,700 people in Congo and is the largest outbreak of the virus ever reported there. Ebola has never been detected in Canada, but it will be the first country to participate in Moderna's trial in a global race to develop a vaccine. Participants are healthy adults and will not be exposed to the virus to test the vaccine. The phase one trial will evaluate the vaccine's safety, determine the right dosage, monitor for side effects, and study the antibody response. A spokesperson for Moderna says the first volunteer in the trial received the shot on Monday and that the company expects to enroll 80 people in Toronto, Halifax, and Truro, Nova Scotia. Nicole Ireland, The Canadian Press, Toronto.
0: And that's your news. In sports, a two-time Stanley Cup champion, a legendary local basketball coach, and a professional volleyball player among the year's five inductees into the Belleville Sports Hall of Fame. The class of 2026 includes former NHLer Andrew Shaw, longtime Nicholson Catholic College basketball coach Jim Barber, volleyball player Blake Shearhorn, who played professionally in Europe, badminton player Dennis Ligros, who won an OFSA singles title and was part of York University's OUA championship team in the early 1980s, and motorsports competitor Gary Magwood. The induction ceremony will be held Saturday, September 12th at the Quinty Sports and Wellness Center. Toronto Blue Jays continue their series in Houston tonight after a 3-1 win over the Astros. Toronto sends rookie right-hander Treyas Savage to the mound against Astros right-hander Hayden Wesneski. Dalton Varsho faces his former team for a second straight game after being traded to Houston at yesterday's deadline. Two senior FIFA executives have distanced themselves from Gianni Infantino's failed plan to sell stakes in future World Cup profits to private investors. Coaching great Arsene Wenger says abandoning the proposal was absolutely necessary, while Secretary General Matthias Grafstrom criticized the turmoil surrounding it. Their comments follow criticism from Chief Operating Officer Kevin Lamour, who said FIFA staff had been deceived by the plan. CJBQ radar weather, clear skies tonight, a low of 14 degrees. Sunshine for tomorrow is going to feel humid, a high of 29. The humidity could make it feel like 36 outside for tomorrow. And then cloudy with a chance of showers for Thursday and a high of 28. 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I'm Zach McGibbon in the Quinty News Center. 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
5: Good afternoon. It's a clear drive on Belleville and Trenton Streets. Highway 62 and 37 look good. Highway 49 just has some construction-related volume.

0: through Bethesda Road, then Fawcett. Also, I'm seeing the usual slow patch on Highway 2 from Shannonville Road to Brant Street. 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

gonna be on Falling in Love? 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Here's the Dell Vikings.

0: Since I Met You, Baby. Ivory Joe Hunter on 800-CJBQ. It's 421. If you're looking for some live music tonight out of doors, well, you can head down to Wellington. Their Music in the Park series continues tonight. Beautiful night for that. 6 o'clock start time tonight for Megan and Gabe right there in the middle of the town. They're going to be cooking up some barbecue hot dogs, that kind of thing, right by the lake. Beautiful spot for live music. If you're back in Marmara, you can enjoy some live music tonight. Gord Donaldson will be entertaining at the park. That starts at 6 o'clock as well. Memorial Park in Marmara.
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0: Can't hear my heartbeat. Herman's Hermit, Sun 800 CJBQ. It is 4:32. 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Hello there, Kevin Williams. How are you?
1: Pretty good. Doing just fine. How about you?
0: Not bad at all. Beautiful sunshine out there. I think the grass has jumped 1 inch in the last 48 hours or so since that rain. Yeah. Oh, my goodness. Everything is starting to come on again here.
1: Indeed. Indeed. And, you know, that's you know, often this time of year, that grass is dormant, you know, and it's brown. It's you know, you don't cut it for 2 or 3 weeks, but the warmth, the sun, and then the episodic rain, and we're going to do it again. The sun today, and then the rain comes later in the week, so that photosynthesis process working very nicely. Thank you very much. Beautiful day today, thanks to high pressure down in Pennsylvania. It'll hold firm tonight and tomorrow, so we're good tonight. Tomorrow won't be as sunny, won't be as dry. There'll be a little more humidity as the day wears on, but it's still a good day. After that, though, the high in Pennsylvania pushes offshore, merges with the Bermuda high, and the sweep of air brings in humidity tomorrow night and Thursday. That's the tropical fuel that will be ignited by an approaching cold front now in western Ontario. That will serve as the spark to ignite some showers and thunderstorms Thursday, Friday, probably Saturday, too. So more moisture for the lawns on the way. But for the rest of the afternoon, what you see is what you get. It's a beauty. And then for tonight, starry skies, mild, below 50. Tomorrow, ample sunshine, warm, a touch more humid as the day wears on, the high 28. And Thursday, mostly cloudy, humid with showers and the risk of a thunderstorm, the high 27. Said same on Friday. Ready?
0: And still some cleanup going on from the rain over the weekend there. Locally, we had the washout up north on Highway 7, but I see some footage from St. Catharines down that way, that part of Ontario. Oh, man, they had a bad down there, too. A lot of water going around there.
1: We've had that. You know, we had these cloud bursts, and frankly, there may be a few more Thursday, Friday. So we're not out of those wet woods just yet.
0: All right. Very good. We'll leave it there. Talk again tomorrow. Thanks so much, Kevin.
1: Thank you, Freddie.
0: Right now, 25 downtown.
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0: That was a summertime hit for Connie Francis, V-A-C-A-T-I-O-N, spelling out vacation there on 800-CJBQ. Coming up after 5 o'clock, our top 5 at 5 countdown. And today I have a chum chart going back exactly 60 years ago today, 1966. We'll count them down.
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1: Good afternoon. Clear skies for tonight. Right now, 25 degrees, feeling like 30 with humidity. Nice and sunny outside. 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
1: Trenton has lost a business leader and community figure. Eben James Sr. has passed away. James Sr. spent nearly 80 years guiding Trenton Cold Storage, helping develop the family enterprise into a prominent cold chain logistics firm. During his lifetime, James also contributed to the region through roles on City Council, the local Chamber of Commerce, and as honorary colonel at CFB Trenton. James is survived by his family, leaving behind a long-standing presence in the Quinte business and community sectors. Both the crime rate and the crime severity index were lower in the Quinte region last year than in 2024. According to a report from Statistics Canada, the local trend mirrored the national and provincial trends. The crime rate in the Belleville-Quinte West Census Metropolitan Area is 4,920 crimes per 100,000 population, 2% lower than in 2024. The local crime severity index was 63.1, down 3%.

0: with homelessness. She organized the rally, seeking accountability from Mayor Neil Ellis and the municipal government for a lack of results in reducing homelessness in the community, despite the resources put towards the issue.
1: You want a full audit of all the money? There's a lot of money missing, a lot of it. There's no way it's gone to that job.
0: Other requests at the rally included having people with lived experience involved in decisions involving homelessness, more emergency and transitional housing options, and expanded access to mental health care. A group of family physicians will soon ask Quinney West Council to reconsider selling a vacant office building on North Murray Street in Trenton. Gene Calladine is the executive director of the Hastings County Family Health Organization, which currently has 10 doctors as members. Calladine says council's plan to sell a building originally meant to house medical professionals at a $200,000 plus loss is wrong-headed, as will make it very difficult to attract new doctors.
2: There's no more space, so that's very, very difficult. With the best of intentions, our community giving $100,000 of incentive money, it's not enough if we have nowhere to put them, and there is nowhere to put them.
0: She says the building at 149 North Murray Street should be renovated for a medical clinic using money from donations and government grants, adding the city itself has already spent enough local tax dollars on the building. A new name has been registered in the race for Quinney West Council. Keith Poulin has officially entered his name to run for councillor, Ward 2 of Sydney. Poulin is the fourth name to be running in the ward, including Don Kunze, Alan DeWitt, and Candace Hambly. Nominations to run as a candidate in the 2026 Quinney West municipal election close on Friday, August 21st at 2 p.m. Belleville police laying impaired driving charges following a failed-to-remain collision involving a pedestrian Saturday night. The pedestrian was taken to hospital with minor injuries after being struck while crossing the intersection in the area of Pinnacle Street and Victoria Avenue around 11:40 p.m. Police say the driver of the vehicle fled the scene at a high rate of speed. Officers located the suspect in their vehicle less than an hour later in the city's north end. 54-year-old Stephen Gallant of Belleville has been charged with operation while impaired, operation causing bodily harm, and failed to stop at accident resulting in bodily harm. An investigation to a break and enter to an East End Belleville business has resulted in charges against two young teenagers. Sunday afternoon, it was reported the business had been broken into overnight and merchandise stolen. While officers were en route, the complainant advised that two youths had attended the store and were causing a disturbance, with one displaying a knife. The youths had fled on foot but were quickly taken into custody. A 14-year-old Belleville male was charged with possession of an imitation weapon for dangerous purpose and break and enter, while a 13-year-old Belleville male had been charged with theft and possession of property obtained by crime under $5,000, as well as break and enter. A Loyalist Township man facing several charges after multiple break and enters in Prince Edward County. Last Saturday, OPP responding to reports of a suspicious vehicle in person at a residence on Wadhams Road. A suspect was located, and after further investigation, OPP arrested 31-year-old Darren Gray and charged him with 3 counts of break and enter, 3 counts of mischief under $5,000, and other charges. Police seized break and enter instruments, power tools, and other items believed to be connected to the break-ins. U.S. President Donald Trump's envoy for fighting anti-Semitism is urging Canada to revoke visas and expand terrorism listings to curb the rise of anti-Jewish hatred. Rabbi Yehuda Kaplan spent 7 years of his childhood in Ottawa, and last December he took on the ambassador rank position of American envoy to monitor and combat anti-Semitism. Kaplan says anti-Jewish hate has soared, and he claims Canada is not cracking down on those driving the hate.
3: The levels of hate in Canada are unbelievably high, and unfortunately, with government inaction. You know, I'm arriving here a day after our consulate was attacked with gunfire.
0: Kaplan criticized Prime Minister Mark Carney for ending the position of anti-Semitism envoy, saying it has been replaced by a council that has an overly broad mandate. Louie and Shorty Fred, who live on the Okanagan Indian Band Reserve near Fernon, BC, say they barely made it out on Saturday as wind drove wildfire flames to their property. They say the wind had such force that embers were singeing hair on their son.
4: The wind was blowing so strong, it sounded like
5: kicking up dust, and that dust is flying in your face. And
4: grasshoppers coming at me and all kinds of things coming at me with the wind.
0: Louis Fred says he has lived on the reserve his entire life and has never seen anything like what they experienced that weekend. Canadian-U.S. Trade Minister Dominic LeBlanc back in Washington this week. A government spokesperson says LeBlanc and Canada's chief trade negotiator, Janice Charette, are in D.C. for a series of trade-related engagements. Both of them were in Washington last week to meet with U.S. Trade Representative Jamison Greer. LeBlanc did not specify what they discussed, but says they agreed to keep talking and working together. Health Canada has authorized Moderna

0: to conduct a clinical trial on a new mRNA vaccine that aims to target the form of Ebola spreading in the Democratic Republic of Congo. Nicole Ireland has more.
1: There is no vaccine or treatment for the Bundibugyo type of Ebola, which has killed more than 1,700 people in Congo and is the largest outbreak of the virus ever reported there. Ebola has never been detected in Canada, but it will be the first country to participate in Moderna's trial in a global race to develop a vaccine. Participants are healthy adults and will not be exposed to the virus to test the vaccine. The phase one trial will evaluate the vaccine's safety, determine the right dosage, monitor for side effects, and study the antibody response. A spokesperson for Moderna says the first volunteer in the trial received the shot on Monday and that the company expects to enroll 80 people in Toronto, Halifax, and Truro, Nova Scotia. Nicole Ireland, The Canadian Press, Toronto.
0: A new milestone has been achieved in Canada's strategic air tanker program. Alan Michael Steele has the story.
2: One of Canada's new CC-330 Husky planes has completed its first test flight after being modified to work as a tanker aircraft. That flight took place in Spain as part of efforts to assess the plane's design, performance, and safety. When complete, the CC-330 Husky planes will be stationed at CFB Trenton, with work already underway on facilities to accommodate them. A total of $850 million has been invested to build new hangars, an upgraded apron and runway, taxiways, and other supporting infrastructure. Canada has already acquired two of the planned nine aircraft. The program will see the nine planes converted into multi-role tanker and transport aircraft, offering the flexibility to perform a wide range of missions from transport to mid-air refueling of other planes. For Quinty News, I'm Alan Michael Steele.
0: And that's your news in sports. A two-time Stanley Cup champion, a legendary local basketball coach, and a professional volleyball player are among the year's five inductees into the Belleville Sports Hall of Fame. The class of 2026 includes former NHLer Andrew Shaw, longtime Nicholson Catholic College basketball coach Jim Barbier, volleyball player Blake Shearhorn, who played professionally in Europe, badminton player Dennis Ligros, who won an OFSA singles title and was part of York University's OUA championship team in the early 1980s, and motorsports competitor Gary Magwood. The induction ceremony will be held Saturday, September 12th at the Quinty Sports and Wellness Center. Toronto Blue Jays continue their series in Houston tonight after a 3-1 win over the Astros. Toronto sends rookie right-hander Trey Savage to the mound against Astros right-hander Hayden Wesneski. Dalton Varsho faces his former team for a second straight game after being traded to Houston at yesterday's deadline. Two senior FIFA executives have distanced themselves from Gianni Infantino's failed plan to sell stakes in future World Cup profits to private investors. Coaching great Arsene Wenger says abandoning the proposal was absolutely necessary, while Secretary General Matthias Grafstrom criticized the turmoil surrounding it. Their comments follow criticism from Chief Operating Officer Kevin Lamore, who said FIFA staff had been deceived by the plan. CJBQ radar weather. Clear skies tonight, a low of 14 degrees. Sunshine for tomorrow is going to feel humid, a high of 29. The humidity could make it feel like 36 outside for tomorrow. And then cloudy with a chance of showers for Thursday and a high of 28. 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
3: 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Belleville and Trenton streets are problem-free. Highway 62 and 37, I'm not seeing anything that would slow you down. It's just Highway 49. There's road work through Bethesda Road also and Picton through Fawcett Avenue. 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

0: Some in the City with Love and Spoonful on 800-CJBQ. Number four in our countdown for this day in 1966. That was written by Mark Sebastian, brother of the lead singer John Sebastian of the Spoonful. Up to number three, a million seller. Another top ten for Sam the Sham and the Pharaohs. Little Red Riding Hood on CJBQ.
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2: 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Why, it's Little Red Riding Hood.

0: I saw her again last night. Mamas and the Papas on CJBQ. Denny Doherty had a brief affair with Michelle Phillips. That's what that song's about. And, of course, the weird part of it is that song co-written by Michelle's actual husband, John Phillips. Yes. You try to figure that one out. Mamas and the Papas at number two. It was the 60s. Free love, Freddie. Well, I guess so. A lot of free love going on in that band, no doubt about it. We'll get to number one for 60 years ago in just a moment.
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0: Here we go. Let's recap our top five at five for this day in 1966. Our chum chart says the Rolling Stones at number five with Mother's Little Helper. Love and Spoonful at number four with Summer in the City. At number three, Sam the Sham and the Pharaohs, Little Red Riding Hood. And number two in the charts on this day in 1966, I saw her again last night with the Mamas and the Papas. At number one, this song recorded in just one take and a million seller for the Trogs. Wild Thing on CJBQ.

wild thing, I think you move me. 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
1: Clear tonight, down to 14 degrees. Sunshine tomorrow, humid tomorrow, high 29, it'll feel like 36. Clouds roll in tomorrow night, chance of showers down to 19 degrees, and a chance of showers for Thursday, and high of 28. Right now, it's 25.
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0: Godfather of Soul. I got you. I feel good. James Brown, 800 CJBQ. Nice night for cruise night up at Belleville's cruise night at the A&W parking lot. And we're going to be there next Tuesday. We hope for a beautiful night like this. Wouldn't that be nice? Yep, next Tuesday we'll be there with our Rock and Road Show final stop of the year. And we will broadcast live from cruise night in Belleville from 5 right through till 8 p.m.
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good evening. It's 6 o'clock. Clear skies for tonight. Right now, 25 degrees, feeling like 30 with humidity, nice and sunny. I'm Zach Begibbe with your CJBQ News Update. Trenton has lost a business leader and community figure. Eben James Sr. has passed away. James Sr. spent nearly 80 years guiding Trenton Cold Storage, helping develop the family enterprise into a prominent cold chain logistics firm. During his lifetime, James also contributed to the region through roles on City Council, the local Chamber of Commerce, and as honorary colonel at CFB Trenton. James is survived by his family, leaving behind a long-standing presence in the Quinney business and community sectors. Both the crime rate and the crime severity index were lower in the Quinney region last year than in 2024. According to a report from Statistics Canada, the local trend mirrored the national provincial trends. The crime rate in the Belleville-Quinney West Census Metropolitan Area is 4,920 crimes per 100,000 population, 2% lower than in 2024. The local crime severity index was 63.1, down 3%. The national CSI was 75. The Belleville-Quinney West Census Metropolitan Area is comprised of Belleville, Quinney West, Sterling Run, and Tyendinegum-Deserado, and includes policing by the OPP and Belleville Police Service. You can see StatsCan's entire report at quinneynews.com. Belleville police say two people have died after being struck by a train. Police responded to the area of Wilkie Street around 11:40 p.m. Monday, following a report of a pedestrian struck by a train. Officers attended the scene and located two individuals, both pronounced deceased. Police have not released any more information. A small rally held this morning outside Belleville City Hall demanding a comprehensive audit into the money spent on the city's home.

0: West Council to reconsider selling a vacant office building on North Murray Street in Trenton. Gene Callidine is the executive director of the Hastings County Family Health Organization, which currently has 10 doctors as members. Callidine says council's plan to sell a building originally meant to house medical professionals at a $200,000 plus loss is wrong-headed, as will make it very difficult to attract new doctors.
1: There's no more space, so that's very, very difficult. With the best of intentions, our community giving $100,000 of incentive money, it's not enough if we have nowhere to put them, and there is nowhere to put them.
0: She says the building at 149 North Murray Street should be renovated for a medical clinic using money from donations and government grants, adding the city itself has already spent enough local tax dollars on the building. A new name has been registered in the race for Quinte West Council. Keith Poulin has officially entered his name to run for councilor, Ward 2 of Sydney. Poulin is the fourth name to be running in the ward, including Don Kunze, Alan DeWitt, and Candace Hambly. Nominations to run as a candidate in the 2026 Quinte West municipal election close on Friday, August 21st at 2 p.m. U.S. President Donald Trump's envoy for fighting anti-Semitism is urging Canada to revoke visas and expand terrorism listings to curb the rise of anti-Jewish hatred. Rabbi Yehuda Kaplan spent 7 years of his childhood in Ottawa, and last December he took on the ambassador rank position of American envoy to monitor and combat anti-Semitism. Kaplan says anti-Jewish hate has soared, and he claims Canada is not cracking down on those driving the hate.
2: The levels of hate in Canada are unbelievably high, and unfortunately, with government inaction. You know, I'm arriving here a day after our consulate was attacked with gunfire.
0: Kaplan criticized Prime Minister Mark Carney for ending the position of anti-Semitism envoy, saying it has been replaced by a council that has an overly broad mandate. And that's your news. It's sports. A two-time Stanley Cup champion, a legendary local basketball coach, and a professional volleyball player among the year's five inductees into the Belleville Sports Hall of Fame. The class of 2026 includes former NHLer Andrew Shaw, longtime Nicholson Catholic College basketball coach Jim Barber, volleyball player Blake Shearhorn, who played professionally in Europe, badminton player Dennis Ligros, who won an OFSA singles title and was part of York University's OUA championship team in the early 1980s, and motorsports competitor Gary Magwood. The induction ceremony will be held Saturday, September 12th at the Quinte Sports and Wellness Center. Toronto Blue Jays continue their series in Houston tonight after a 3-1 win over the Astros. Toronto sends rookie right-hander Trey Savage to the mound against Astros right-hander Hayden Wesneski. Dalton Varsho faces his former team for a second straight game after being traded to Houston at yesterday's deadline. Two senior FIFA executives have distanced themselves from Gianni Infantino's failed plan to sell stakes in future World Cup profits to private investors. Coaching great Arsene Wenger says abandoning the proposal was absolutely necessary, while Secretary General Matthias Grafstrom criticized the turmoil surrounding it. Their comments follow criticism from Chief Operating Officer Kevin Lamour, who said FIFA staff had been deceived by the plan. CJBQ radar weather. Clear skies tonight, a low of 14 degrees. Sunshine for tomorrow is going to feel humid, a high of 29. The humidity could make it feel like 36 outside for tomorrow. And then cloudy with a chance of showers for Thursday and a high of 28. 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I'm Zach McGibbon in the Quinte News Center.
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0: Little Richard on 800-CJBQ. Well, coming up in just a few weeks' time, Hastings County Plowing Match and Farm Show. It happens on the 19th and 20th of August this year at the wonderful farm of Brian and Jackie Denius, Colin and Whitney Denius. That's just Highway 37. You can just follow the signs, Phillipston Road. You'll find it there on the day. Admission just $8 to get in. Kids get in for free. Lots of fun for the plowing match this year.
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0: Clear skies tonight, very pleasant, down to 14 degrees. Sunny and 29 tomorrow, humidex of 36. And then tomorrow night, clouds move in. Chance of showers with thunderstorms down to 19. Clouds on Thursday, 40% chance of showers and a high of 28. Right now it's 25.
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0: Come along with me. There's Jerry Palmer on 800-CJBQ. That'll do it. Thank you so much for sticking around with me this afternoon. I'll be back tomorrow after 2 to rock and roll with you. Till then, remember, y'all, say, down nine, twice, be nice, very nice, important, more important, and I said, I'll hang out, drink, Zambi, Broken Glass, L. Schumer, and Hemmings, Hard Bernosman, drink, Smith, Blankets, here's Wabba, Noble, Schmidt, not Smells, First Bad Horse, here's Water Push Back, so it really got us on the wash face, boy, nigga, night, love is life, love is something, I'm just, hee hoo, hoo, he's just gonna get rusty, bit of business, but it's been real. And your little lousy, talk to you tomorrow after 2, rock and roll, right here on ADO Radio. Bye bye now.
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2: From the National Newsroom of the Canadian Press, I'm Jason White. BC is entering another significant drying trend, raising the risk of more wildfires. The BC Wildfire Service's Cliff Chapman says parts of southern BC will see temperatures in the low to mid 30s and dry lightnings possible starting Thursday.
3: It will mean that we will see more fires across southern BC. The exact location of those fires is not predictable right now, but as we start to track that system, we will do everything we can to get information out.
2: Right now, about 120 wildfires are burning across BC, about 50 of them out of control. One fast-moving fire near Vernon, BC has destroyed about 230 homes. Canada, U.S. Trade Minister Dominic Leblanc and the country's chief trade negotiator are back down in Washington, D.C. A government source says Leblanc is meeting with industry groups who would like to see the CUSMA trade deal renewed. He's also set to meet with various U.S. senators and members of Canada's negotiating team. Police say they found traces of blood on the jacket a 9-year-old Montreal girl was wearing when she died last summer in rural New York State. A forensic scientist from the New York State Police testified today at the second-degree murder trial of the girl's father. She told the jury the girl's jacket had blood in multiple places, but did not specify whose blood it was. U.S. President Donald Trump's envoy for fighting anti-Semitism is urging Canada to revoke visas and expand terrorism listings to curb the rise of anti-Jewish hate. Rabbi Yehuda Kaplun says anti-Jewish hate has soared, and he claims Canada is not doing enough.
4: The levels of hate in Canada

0: outbreak of the virus ever reported there. Ebola has never been detected in Canada, but it will be the first country to participate in Moderna's trial in a global race to develop a vaccine. Participants are healthy adults and will not be exposed to the virus to test the vaccine. The phase one trial will evaluate the vaccine's safety, determine the right dosage, monitor for side effects, and study the antibody response. A spokesperson for Moderna says the first volunteer in the trial received the shot on Monday, and that the company expects to enroll 80 people in Toronto, Halifax, and Truro, Nova Scotia. Nicole Ireland, The Canadian Press, Toronto.
1: This is The Canadian Press. In sports, the Toronto Blue Jays chase a second straight road win tonight in Houston versus the Astros. Toronto took last night's contest 3-1. Canada's Denis Shapovalov has made an early exit from the National Bank Open after an ankle injury during his first round match. He says injuries have taken a toll this season.
2: I might have to start making some of those tougher calls soon, just prioritizing the body. Because, yeah, again, I know that if I'm healthy and I'm playing well, I'm able to produce a high level.
1: Meanwhile, the only Canadians remaining in the women's singles bracket are Leila Fernandez of Laval, Quebec, and London, Ontario's Kayla Cross. Both face second-round matches tomorrow. The Vancouver Whitecaps host Mexico City's Atlante FC in League's Cup play. Vancouver comes in tied for tops in Major League Soccer's Western Conference. The tournament features 18 MLS clubs and all 18 Mexican teams. From the Canadian Press, I'm Jason White.
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4: Clear tonight at a low of 14 degrees. Sunshine tomorrow with a high 29. Humidex of 36. Clouds tomorrow night. Chance of showers with thunderstorms down to 19. And clouds on Thursday. 40% chance of showers with a high of 28.
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4: My name is John Tesh. This is Intelligence for Your Life. We're going to talk about money. Did you know that just touching money can have a powerful effect on your behavior? So Miami University of Ohio found that touching actual cash, even $1 bills, increased people's testosterone and made them more likely to engage in risk-taking behavior. I know the feeling. So if you want to spend less, don't handle your money physically. But what about kids? A study in Scientific American found that a similar change happens in kids, even if they're too young to actually use money. The researchers discovered that kids as young as 3 became more selfish and less willing to help after they touched bills and coins. In the experiment they used, kids were asked to sort cash, buttons, or

0: pieces of candy, and then afterward they were given a bunch of stickers and told they could keep as many as they wanted or give some to the other kids who didn't participate. It turns out the kids who sorted money took more stickers for themselves and donated half as many stickers compared to the kids who sorted buttons or candy. Just so you know.
1: Intelligence for your life.
0: And coming up, we're going to help you unlock the life-changing power of having more mental energy. It's all about pinpointing your energy drains and harnessing the things that help you move forward. We'll walk you through it next.
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1: Get ready to have more mental energy for the things that are important to you, because when we're mentally drained, we're easily stressed, irritated, and overwhelmed. So try these strategies from Julian Hayes, author of the book Body Architect. First, identify your top energy drains. Hayes calls this auditing yourself. Do you have a friend who constantly complains? Is your email inbox overflowing? Does the news make you anxious? Take note of any situation that leaves you feeling depleted, and then find ways to avoid those things until you've completed more important tasks that require your full focus. And then prioritize essential tasks. I try to do this every day, meaning the ones that move your life forward. Hayes says a lot of us fill our days with unimportant tasks because the big ones can feel daunting. But each of those low-priority tasks burns mental energy. So instead of attempting to conquer every task, identify the three big items that will move you forward and prioritize those. And then harness your mornings by seeking out morning light. That gives you energy to get your day going by resetting the biological clock in your brain. How often do we talk about that? It works. This also helps you sleep better at night, which of course will play a key role in your energy levels the next day. It's worth a try.
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1: 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Well, in a moment, I'm going to share new research that tells us our brain is literally hardwired to binge-watch. Don't miss this.
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0: 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Have you ever binge-watched a whole season of a TV show in one sitting? I got through one season of 24 that way. We now know it's because TV is one of the most addictive activities our brain can experience. So here's some science you can impress your friends. First, the moment a screen gets switched on, it activates your brain's orienting response that refers to your hardwired instinct to automatically focus on anything that's new in your environment. Like when you stare at a peaceful landscape and instantly notice an animal in the distance because it's the only thing that's moving. Cognitive psychologist Dr. Robert Potter says this is the brain's way of protecting us from potential threats. And because TV offers constantly changing sounds and images, your brain is going to find it impossible to ignore. And then, within 30 minutes of watching TV, your brain's emotional centers will kick in. That's according to a study in the Journal of Advertising Research. It's because most TV shows are designed to tap into our emotions. So over time, we'll experience an increase in mood-boosting endorphins, so we get emotionally hooked. And as far as your brain is concerned, switching off a favorite TV show can trigger powerful withdrawal symptoms that last for hours. That's why it's so easy to binge-watch an entire season in one sitting.
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3: And we get underway this Tuesday morning at 11 minutes past 10 o'clock. 11 past 10. It's Tuesday morning, the 13th day of this month of April. And it's overcast, and we are having some

0: From our pet intelligence files, our dogs are observant and they are excellent mimics, and they tend to model their behavior after our behavior to better fit into our lives. Listen to this. For example, according to certified dog behaviorist Russell Harstein, if you talk to your dogs, they may talk back. If you laugh when they speak or pet them, they'll continue the behavior because it's rewarding. Next, veterinarian Dr. Stephanie Lift says the most common adopted behavior involves sleeping patterns. So if you stay up half the night and sleep late, your dog will adopt a similar schedule. Our dogs also tend to mimic our moods and emotions. For example, they'll get excited when you're excited. They'll lie on the couch all day if you're sad or sick, and automatically dislike anybody you dislike. Dog behaviorist Harstein calls it emotional contagion. So whether you're calm and confident or hyper and anxious, your dog is going to behave likewise.
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1: All right, intelligent friends, get ready for a summer safety quiz. First of all, where is your risk of heat stroke the highest? What do you think? In the country or the city? The risk is greater in cities. In fact, the temperature can be up to 20 degrees hotter in cities than in more rural areas. That's because of all the concrete and asphalt. There's even a name for it, the urban heat island effect. Dr. Allison Kenward is a climate scientist, and she says paved surfaces hold on to heat and amplify it, making cities hotter. Even a dirt road is cooler than a paved road. And because asphalt and concrete store heat longer, nighttime temperatures are hotter too. So if you're stuck in a sweltering city, find a park. It'll be cooler. And one of the first symptoms, by the way, of heat stroke is leg cramps. It's a sign your electrolyte balance is off. So grab something like Gatorade or Pedialyte and drink it in air conditioning. I like Pedialyte better. There's no sugar in there. The next summer safety question, what's more likely to give you food poisoning at a cookout, the potato salad or the barbecue chicken? It actually is the chicken. Consumer Reports found that 97% of all raw chicken is contaminated with harmful bacteria. So if it's not cooked properly, right, it can definitely make us sick. But foods made with mayo are a lot safer because it's pasteurized and contains enough vinegar to stave off the bacteria.
2: It's intelligence for your life.
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1: From the National Newsroom of the Canadian Press, I'm David Augustine. BC wildfire evacuees are describing flames that moved so quickly they had just minutes to escape. A fire near Vernon, BC started late Friday and was fanned by winds gusting up to 115 kilometers per hour. The chief of the Okanagan Indian Band says about 230 homes have been destroyed in and around his community. Emergency Management Minister Kelly Green says about 8,000 people have been forced from their homes by about three dozen evacuation orders because of about 120 wildfires across the province. The federal government has awarded a Canadian telecommunications firm a contract worth upward of $2 billion to provide dedicated satellite communications for the Canadian Armed Forces in the Arctic. Telesat CEO Dan Goldberg says the military will get to start using the low Earth orbit broadband network, just like Elon Musk's Starlink service, within just a few years.
2: So we start launching satellites early next year. And we will have lots and lots of launches throughout the course of the year. The plan is for our constellation to enter full global service in the first quarter of 2028. And the government of Canada will start using the capability as soon as it's in place.
1: The federal procurement project has seemed to be stalled for more than a decade, but under Prime Minister Mark Carney's government, the project is now ticking off at a lightning quick pace. Health Canada has authorized Moderna to conduct a clinical trial on a new mRNA vaccine that aims to target the form of Ebola spreading in the Democratic Republic of Congo.
3: There is no vaccine or treatment for the Bundibugyo type of Ebola, which has killed more than 1,700 people in Congo and is the largest outbreak of the virus ever reported there. Ebola has never been detected in Canada, but it will be the first country to participate in Moderna's trial in a global race to develop a vaccine. Participants are healthy adults and will not be exposed to the virus to test the vaccine. The phase one trial will evaluate the vaccine's safety, determine the right dosage, monitor for side effects, and study the antibody response. A spokesperson for Moderna says the first volunteer in the trial received the shot on Monday and that the company expects to